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1: And welcome back. It's 5 minutes past 10 and 16.2 degrees outside the studios here in Candos. We're expecting a high of 17, so I'm pretty sure we're going to get to that. The clouds are blowing away. A couple of dark clouds just out to my right-hand side there, but they're nothing to worry about. It's going to be a very pleasant day. Bathurst is expecting a high of 16, Nudgee 17, Lithgow 15, Katoomba 15 and Springwood 16. Tomorrow we can expect temperatures in the range of 14 to 20. In the morning, of course, there'll be frost and the chance of fog, but a mainly sunny day and light winds. Saturday, the 29th of August, partly cloudy with the chance of fog and early frost. Winds 15 to 20 k's and temperatures somewhere between 15 and 19. And Sunday, once again, patches of morning frost and the chance of morning fog and temperatures of 17 to 21. You're with Neil Mack until 12 o'clock today, and we're exploring roots and branches of jazz. Now, just before the news, I played a track by Dexter Gordon called Cheesecake, and I've got a track lined up by Jimmy Smith and Kenny Burrell, Chitlin's Con Carne.

Great combination there of Jimmy Smith on the Hammond organ and Kenny Burrell on guitar and Chitlin's Con Carne. Fabulous version. Loved it very much. That's really good. It's about 12, 13 minutes past 10, something like that. I've got a track here with Tommy Dorsey and his Clambake 7. I'm not quite sure who took part in the Clambake 7, but of course Tommy Dorsey was an American jazz trombonist, composer, conductor, and a band leader in the big band era, and just a smooth trombone player. So let's enjoy the track here, Hawaiian War Chant, Tommy Dorsey.

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Recorded in Melbourne in 1962, that's Graham Bell and his original jazz band with his brother Roger Bell on trumpet, Pixie Roberts on clarinet, Ade Monsborough on trombone, clarinet, and Graham Bell on piano, Jack Varney on guitar, Lou Silverstein on bass, and Charlie Blott on drums. As I say, recorded in February 1962. This next track was also recorded at the same session. That track was called Panama Rag. This one is Way Down Yonder in New Orleans with Roger Bell singing.

I think we'll keep the sort of Australian flavour going just a little bit longer. There was a magazine in the late 50s, early 60s called Pix, P-I-X, Pix magazine. And during 1960 and 61, I think it was, maybe 62, they gave away an LP recording of some Australian jazz musicians. They called them the Pix All-Star Jazz Band, and consisted of people like Bob Barnard, Greg Gibson, Ken Heron, Graham Bell, of course, Ray Price, Harry Harman, and Len Barnard. And this particular recording was done in 1962. Katie Dunbar is vocalising on the first track, Trouble in Mind, and the second track is just the jazz band on their own with Farewell Blues. So a couple of tracks from the Pix All-Star Australian Jazz Band.

That's Katie Dunbar. Katie Dunbar, for many, many years, was the president of the Sydney Jazz Club and was also editor of the club's publications and used to run singers' workshops in Sydney all those years ago. Goodness me. This last track, then, from the Pix All-Stars is Farewell Blues.

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3: Now, you need to be in this local area this weekend. Something exciting is happening. Not only are the Bridgeview Inn will have its markets on this Saturday, the 29th, from 9 a.m. to 2 p.m, and there'll be morning tea and sausage sizzles, and come along and grab a treasure. And if you want to have a stall there, leave a message on 04589 76511, and they will call you back with details. It's $25 for a stall and $5 if you don't have insurance, and you can pay a fee and fill in the registration form on the day of the markets. That's Saturday. And the reason it's exciting is because apparently the Rylestone Classic is on, and there'll be about 200 Morris miners in the Rylestone area on Saturday and Sunday morning. Saturday afternoon, Sunday mornings, they'll be driving around this area. And the little Morris Mine is such a wonderful little vehicle. And if you're down at the markets, you'll get a chance to see them or just wander around in Ralston on Sunday. Fantastic stuff. That's great. And just a reminder about the Rylestone Ramblers Walking Group. Next Tuesday, or this Tuesday coming, the 1st of September, they'll be meeting at Reedy Creek Road in Rylston and going on a walk. I think it starts at 9 o'clock in the morning. If you're not sure or want further details, give Eric or Leslie a call on 0419 015 889. That's the Rylston Walking Group. This next track I've got lined up is from Bob Crosby's Bobcats. Now, Bob Crosby, with a name like that, you'd have to say, is he related to Bing Crosby? Well, he is. He's the brother of Bing Crosby. He was an American jazz singer and band leader. And as I say, his group was called the Bobcats. And this track that I've got here is called March of the Bobcats.

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2: Right on 11:15 now. Those two tracks I played were both the same composition, Fine and Dandy, two slightly different versions by Sonny Stitt playing tenor sax, Bud Powell on piano, Curly Russell on bass, and Max Roach on drums. I picked up this particular album quite recently, Jazz Classics on the Prestige label, and I'm enjoying it very much indeed. I hope you are. The track I want to play now is the last track on side one, with that same group, Sonny Stitt, Bud Powell, Curly Russell and Max Roach. This is a track called Strike Up the Band, recorded on January the 26th, 1950.

Next week, I'm going to play some more of that album because it's very, very good indeed. Not just with that particular quartet that you heard there, but there's a on the other side of the album, there's a slightly different mix of players, and well worth having a listen to. So I'll play that next week. Right now, I've got lined up something from the Jazz Crusaders from their 1962 album released on the Pacific Jazz label. This the album was called At the Lighthouse, and this particular track is Congolese Sermon. This is the Jazz Crusaders.

the Jazz Crusaders, and certainly a fairly frenetic piece of music, that. To take us up to the news, another track from Bob Crosby and his Bobcats, and this track is Millenberg Joys. I'll catch you after the news.

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1: National Radio News.
2: Hello, I'm Laura Devoy. Australians have been confirmed as among the hundreds of tourists missing following a deadly flash flood on the Nepal-Tibet border. Prime Minister Anthony Albanese provided an update at the News Corp Bush Summit a short time ago.
3: At this point, there are 34 Australians who are missing. We are asking for those with information, and hopefully through this, we'll get you the numbers to put up on screen.
2: The 24-hour emergency consular assistance hotline can be reached on 1300 555 135. The US, Britain, Canada, South Korea and India are also reporting over 200 citizens are unaccounted for. Nepalese officials say 157 bodies have been recovered so far. Footage shows a torrent of rock, mud and water destroying buildings in Nepal's mountainous north, a popular area with pilgrims and trekkers. The Premier of Victoria has scrapped a secret levy on public transport fares. A report by the state's Auditor-General released yesterday revealed the 1% tax had been applied from the 1st of January last year on top of existing increases in line with inflation, but it was never revealed to the public. The report found 60% of the revenue was going towards the suburban rail loop. Premier Ben Carroll this morning apologised and said he would scrap the levy. More than 225 athletes who were abused at the Australian Institute of Sport have been paid over $3 million in restoration. The athletes were paid between $5,000 and $50,000 each. The Australian Sports Commission in 2022 formally apologised to those subjected to abuse at the facility in Canberra. New applications for the restorative program will close at the end of this year. A new study suggests the current vaccine for shingles may reduce the risk of heart disease, heart failure and stroke. Scientists tracked the records of around 70,000 people in the US aged 60 or older after their vaccinations. They say the vaccine, called Shingrix, could potentially prevent thousands of early deaths. Dr. Maxime Takei from Oxford University led the study. He spoke to the BBC.
4: So we found that the burden of cardiovascular disease was reduced by 9%. What that means is people lived an average of 9% more times without a cardiovascular disease. And if we looked at just halfway through our follow-up at 3.5 years, we found that there was about a 12% reduction in the total number of people who had received a cardiovascular disease diagnosis.
2: Local voices and stories are at the forefront of this year's Words in Winter Festival in the Victorian Central Highlands. Running until Sunday in Daylesford and Hepburn, the annual festival is now in its 24th year, with over 950 artists attending and more than 850 volunteers making the milestone possible. Speaking to National Radio News, festival producer Devon Taylor says the festival champions local voices.
5: Almost all the Town Hall Talk series, we have at least one local voice present. A lot of the workshops and events and performances are from our community. So it really is also, I think, a lot of pride in the creative community that we have here in the Daylesford and Hepburn region.
2: Turning to sport, in basketball, Opals captain Sammy Whitcomb has withdrawn from the upcoming Women's World Cup. The 38-year-old has been battling knee soreness. Basketball Australia says despite doing everything possible to prepare, she's made the decision to miss the tournament to prioritise her health and well-being.
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0: And it's just on 5 minutes past 11. You're with Neil Mack for the next 55 minutes. And then James will be here just after 12 o'clock. Lovely day outside from what I can see. And 18 degrees, says the little device on the wall. Tomorrow there'll be areas of frost and fog in the morning, but it'll be a mostly sunny afternoon with light winds becoming west to southwesterly, 15 to 20 k's in the middle of the day, then becoming light in the late afternoon. Overnight temperatures will fall to between 1 and 6, with daytime temps tomorrow in the region of 14 to 20. For Saturday, a partly cloudy day with the chance of morning fog and patches of morning frost in the south. Overnight temps falling to between 2 and 7 and daytime temps reaching between 15 and 19. And then on Sunday, again, patches of morning frost and the chance of morning fog with daytime temps reaching between 17 and 21. Pretty nice, eh? I think so. OK, it's just coming up to 6 minutes past 11, and that means it's time for this edition of John Doremus.
8: Hello again. This is John Doremus with The Passing Parade, the story of one of mankind's most ancient and vital commodities, bread. The Egyptians were the first to make bread as we know it. It was they who stumbled on the benefits of fermentation. But there can be little doubt that man has been eating bread in one form or another for millions of years. And I'll be back to tell you something of its history after this message.
9: 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And now we continue with The Passing Parade.
8: It seems likely that bread was first made by a woman in the dawn light of the Stone Age. Man was the hunter. If he didn't kill, his family did not eat. Mother, we may assume, was more resourceful. And it was she who originally selected and planted the seeds that gave birth to agriculture and chained her man to the land. It is believed that the Stone Age baker used millet, rice, and oats for meal. In subsequent ages, barley was preferred. Finally, the Egyptians hit on wheat and thereby gained world dominion. Fermentation was the key to their success. They had no idea what caused the miracle. It simply happened. Thousands of years were to pass before the mystery was solved by the microscope, which revealed that spores of the yeast plant had settled on traces of sugar in the mixture of Nile water and meal to release the carbonic acid gas that puffed the bread to airy lightness. But to cook the dough properly, that was the problem that faced the Egyptians. An open fire certainly wasn't the answer, nor glowing embers. So they invented the oven. And so bread paved the way to chemistry. In Egypt, it became a symbol of wealth. A man's standing in the community was rated on how many breads he was paid. Interestingly enough, it was bread that caused the first recorded strike in history. Around the year 1154 BC, in the days of Ramesses, a gang of laborers refused to work and lay down on the ground because they were not given bread by the contractor who employed them. As it had in Egypt, bread also played a major part in the rise and fall of Rome. Yeoman soldiers from the cornfields made her a world power. But when the soldiers returned to the land, they were unable to compete with the small minority who had remained at home to grow rich and powerful in their absence. And they were forced to the cities to live in penury on the bread dole. Unemployment grew to staggering proportions. To redeem his popularity, the Emperor Aurelian allotted 2 loaves daily to all who were out of work, some 300,000 people, in fact. He even made the bread dole hereditary, so that the unemployed were encouraged to multiply, and with them the hordes of officials required to administer the dole. Under this disastrous policy, the might of Rome dwindled rapidly. Volumes could be written on the history of bread. Since the primitive mothers of the Stone Age first pounded their acorns, beech nuts, and grass seeds into a paste, bread has played a decisive role in the story of mankind. Our time is up. Till we meet again for another chapter in the passing parade, this is John DeRemus, and goodbye for now.

That's a track called The Musician. It's from a band called Return to Forever, and the album is called Music Magic. It was their seventh and final studio album, released in 1977. I had the pleasure of seeing them at the Regent Theatre in May of 1978. The band was led by Chick Corea. The vocals there was from Gail Moran, who is Chick Corea's wife. Stanley Clark was on there as well. It's a great album, and I'll be playing a couple more tracks from that. Maybe not this week, but in the upcoming weeks. I hope you enjoyed that. A really nice track, Return to Forever, from the album Music Magic and The Musician. This is a guitarist called John Scofield. Bolivia Blues.

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0: kicks off at 4 with local acts, including Around Here, Oscar Sander, Dave Vladis, and then Oscar Laver and Meg. 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
2: This next track I'm going to play is from a group or a trio called the Charlie Hunter Trio. This was their first album for Blue Note Records, released in June of 1995. A little earlier I was talking about the various genres of jazz. This one's described as acid jazz or jazz rock. Well, you can make of it what you will. Charlie Hunter is the guitarist, and he's playing something a little unusual. It's an 8-string guitar. Whether or not you'll be able to hear that and notice that, I don't know. Depends how clever you are. But this is the Charlie Hunter Trio, and Come As You Are.

Oh, I really like that. I hope you did too. Interestingly, that particular track was written by Kurt Cobain of Nirvana. And that certainly not what you would have expected to hear on a Blue Note jazz record. The Charlie Hunter Trio and a track called Come As You Are. It is 34 and a half minutes past 11, which means there's only about 25 minutes to go on my show. And then James will be here to take you through from just after midday through till 3 o'clock. Now, this next track is called Falling Down by a lady called Holly Cole. Again, it's a cover of a Tom Waits track, and perhaps at the end of December, celebrating Tom Waits' birthday, I'll be putting together a show of Tom Waits' music. Sometimes people find Tom Waits a little hard to handle. His vocals are, well, let me say, interesting. So you never know, you might hear this track being played in December when I do a tribute to Tom Waits. But right now, this is Holly Cole and Falling Down.

0: Oh, nice. I'm a fan of Tom Waits, and I don't know whether his genre is totally jazz. I don't think he's got a distinctive genre, but I do like his music. I like his music very much, and I like that track. Holly Cole singing Falling Down. It is 20 to 12, and I want to make sure that I pass on to you the savings this week at the Kandos IGA. Made for Dad, it's the Cadbury's favourite 470 gram pack. 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
0: I'm not really sure what the collective noun is for jazz saxophonists, but I can tell you that we've had a plethora of them today. And here's another one. This is a guy called Joe Lovano from his 1995 album Rush Hour. This is a track called Angel Eyes.

Slightly orchestral there. That's Joe Lovano and Angel Eyes. Look, I've only got about 12 more minutes to go, and then James will be here at 12 o'clock. One more track from this Blue Note album that I've got here. This is Rachel Farrell, and You Send Me.

You Send Me by Rachel Ferrell. Really good track. Well, only time for one more track now, and I'm going to finish off with something from Herbie Hancock from his 1965 Blue Note album, Maiden Voyage, with Herbie Hancock on piano, Freddie Hubbard on trumpet, George Coleman on tenor sax, Ron Carter on bass, and Tony Williams on drums. And this track, Maiden Voyage. Thanks for being with me. I'll be back here next week on Wednesday for my rock and folk show, and then on Thursday for more jazz. Take care. Bye-bye.

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1: Hello, I'm Laura Devoy. The Prime Minister says the government is working to confirm the whereabouts of 34 Australians reported missing in Nepal. Local authorities say at least 150 people were killed after a huge flood swept through the country's mountainous north near the border with Tibet. Hundreds of people are unaccounted for, many of them tourists. Speaking at the Bush Summit run by News Corp, Anthony Albanese said information was difficult to come by.
2: At this point, Nepal, you know, is a developing country. It doesn't have the resources that an event like that would have in Australia. So information is difficult. Now, our thoughts are with all those who'll be concerned about their loved ones today.
1: A US-based tour company has confirmed 15 Australians were among a tour group reported missing in Nepal. The Aussie contingent includes two boys aged 11 and 14 who were believed to be travelling with their parents. Meantime, the head of an Australian tour company, World Exhibitions, has confirmed all of its clients and staff currently in Nepal are safe and accounted for. The Prime Minister says Australians in the affected areas should follow the advice of local authorities. Those in need of emergency consular assistance should contact the Department of Foreign Affairs and Trade's Consular Emergency Centre on 1300 555 135. Yesterday's inflation figures have forced economists to rethink interest rates. Three of the big four banks are now tipping the Reserve Bank will raise interest rates by Melbourne Cup Day. ANZ was the first to switch its call from an extended hold to a rate rise yesterday after new figures showed underlying inflation rose 0.5% in July. The Commonwealth Bank is also predicting a rate rise in November, while the National Australia Bank is expecting one in September. A man has been accused of defrauding the National Disability Insurance Scheme of around $700,000. Victoria Police and the National Disability Insurance Agency allege the man, who is an NDIS participant, established two businesses for the purpose of defrauding the scheme. It's alleged he submitted false invoices for services he claimed to receive and distributed the funds into his bank accounts. The 48-year-old was arrested yesterday. The world's biggest food fight will get underway in Spain later today. Shannon Kirkwood has more.
3: International visitors have converged on the small town of Banul near Valencia for La Tomatina. Trucks will unload more than 100 metric tons of overripe, low-quality tomatoes into the streets just before midday local time today, and then 20,000 people will stick it out for the hour-long tomato battle. Participants must abide by one rule: the tomatoes must be squashed before being thrown to avoid serious injury.
1: Biorobotics engineers have been working on the design of six-legged cyborg insects with cameras and miniature medical injectors for search and rescue missions. The roaches are designed to deliver emergency aid to people trapped in collapsed buildings, caves, or other places too dangerous for rescuers to reach. They've been developed by researchers from the University of Queensland and biomedical engineers from the University of New South Wales. Turning to sport, the penultimate round of the NRL home and away season will get underway tonight. The Brisbane Broncos will host the Melbourne Storm. Neither side will qualify for the finals. Jerome Hughes is back for the Storm after missing the past three games with a hamstring injury. And in tennis, Storm Hunter, Tristan Schoolcase and Chris O'Connell are one match away from qualifying for the US Open.
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7: Oh, yeah. Yes, what's happening with the weather outside? You're with James here this afternoon. It's great to listen to Neil this morning on as we're travelling along. And the news about the weather is it's partly cloudy. But you knew that because you could look up at the sky. There's clouds, there's blue sky. There was a little bit of fog this morning in different places, mainly way out west. Slight chance of showers today, but only around the ranges, east of the ranges, at the very edge of the Blue Mountains, zero elsewhere. Light winds and daytime temperatures up to 19 degrees. And the gum tree leaf indicator outside is not even swaying slightly in the breeze. And so definitely very light winds. Kandos, your maximum today, 17. Bathurst, 16. Mudgee, 17. Lithgow, 15. Katoomba, 15. Springwood, 16. But what you really want to know is what's happening tomorrow? That's what I want to know. I'd love being able to read the forecast ahead and see what I can be doing tomorrow. Frost in the morning. Ooh, okay. Fog in the morning. Mostly sunshine in the afternoon. Light winds again, maximum 15 to 20 kilometres an hour. And daytime temperatures between 14 and 20, maximum of 20 tomorrow. Saturday, maximum of 19, with frost in the morning again and sunshine during the day. Sunday, morning fog, a little bit of frost in the morning, but only down south, with sunshine all day long too, mainly in the afternoon. Maximum 21. Now, they said the maximum today was 19, which means tomorrow we are 1 degree warmer. Saturday will be identical to today. Sunday you will feel 2 degrees warmer. So if you want a little bit of a warm, sunshiny barbecue experience, Sunday is the day for it. You're with James. 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Fantastic to have your company. Wow, rolled in rather enthusiastically today. Normally come with a bit of a chit-chat and dive down the nearest rabbit hole, and today we just read the weather. Anyway, I'm going to be seeing you soon as we spend time listening to music from the nostalgic era, which encompasses everywhere from anywhere to wherever you're going. Where? 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

Oh, a little bit of sunshine heading your way on KRFM 98.7. You're with James. And we're with Katrina and the Waves, of course.

You can't be thinking about songs about sunshine without thinking a little bit about John Denver. We do have a country hour coming up at between 2 and 3 o'clock this afternoon. But here we go. Sunshine on my shoulders. Makes me happy. Boy, wouldn't it be good to be out in the sunshine right now? Sunshine.

There you go. That was the Proclaimers, of course. You're with James. It's KRRFM 98.7. Thinking about blue skies, thinking about Italy, thinking about Dean Martin, thinking about the song Volare. My Italian. I might as well quit. Go slow, James. Let's try again. Blue di pinto di blu. Well, flying through the blue sky. Volare. This is Dean Martin. This is KRRFM 98.7. And it is great to have your company this afternoon.

0: There you go. Dean Martin. Where did I get Neil Diamond from? We'll play a Neil Diamond song later. That was Dean Martin singing about blue skies, flying through the blue sky with you and me. The Bridgeview Inn markets are on again. Now, this is an important announcement. It's a lot of fun too. Ralston District Historical Society. There's nothing historic about this because it's the future. The Bridgeview Inn markets are on again this Saturday, 29 August. And what's special about this is it's not that they open between 9 and 2 p.m. It's that there are, you ready for it, approximately 200 mini miners in Ralston on Saturday and Sunday morning. It's going to be just the event of the year. It's going to be pretty special. 200 mini miners rolling up and down the streets of Ralston. I guess you can fit two of them into one parking space, but that means there's only 100 parks. They'll all be taken. So just come prepared to park down at the Oval or down at the Council Park or somewhere there or around the block and just enjoy the ambience, the atmosphere. It's going to be electric. The place is going to be bustling and hustling. It's just going to be fantastic fun if you're sanguine. If you're not sanguine and you're somewhat introverted, come along and get a hot cuppa. Just sit down in the corner and just watch and admire the view and what people are doing up and down the town. Listen to the gossip as people are just chatting with each other. Morning tea, sausage sizzle. Come and grab a treasure as well because the markets are on. I tell you, it's still time to book a stall. There'll be lots of touristy customers just waiting to try a local delicacy or grab a book that you thought you'd never be able to sell to anyone anywhere, especially if it's about a mini miner. So to book a stall, call 0458 976 511, 0458 976 511. Please leave details. They will call you back. It's $25 a stall. And, of course, you do pay $5 if you don't have public liability insurance. And so you don't need to worry about insurance. It's only an extra $5. Pay the fee. Fill in the registration form on the day of the market. And if one of those mini minor customers accidentally trips over the edge of your stall, well, it's okay, you're insured. So $5, it's compulsory. So you either demonstrate you have insurance or you pay the $5 and the whole event is insured. So you can get your stall out and just do some fun stuff. This Saturday, 29th of August, between 9 a.m. and 2 p.m. And then the fun continues on Sunday as the 200 mini miners are still rolling through town. It's going to be a very special weekend. And that's the Bridgeview Inn markets are on again this Saturday, 29 August. That's KRRFM 98.7. That was, of course, a community announcement, and we have sponsors from our community who support our show, and thank you so much for supporting them.
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0: A She was born in Lancashire. Have you been noticing the wattle? When she came from Lancashire to Australia, that's what she just fell in love with. The wattle flowers everywhere in spring. Have you been noticing them outside? She writes this beautiful poem. It's been around for decades. And here we go. The bush was grey. It was weak today. Olive, green and brown and grey. But now that spring has come this way, with blossoms for the wattle, it seems to be a fairy tree. It dances to the melody and sings a little song to me. The graceful, swaying wattle. See how it weaves its feathery sheaves. Before the wind amaze it weaves a misty whirl of powdery leaves. The dainty, curtsying wattle. Its boughs uplift, an elfin gift. A spray of yellow downy drift through which the sunbeams shower and sift their gold dust. Or the wattle. The bush was grey a week today. Olive green, brown and grey. But now it's sunny all the way. For I think spring has come to stay with blossom for the wattle. And this is James. That's KRRFM 98.7's reading of a poem for today. And that's by Miss Veronica Mason, a Lancashire girl by birth, but she fell in love with Australia and stayed and wrote beautiful poems. Well, here we have a song by our very own John Williamson, the Cootamundra Wattle, on KRRFM 98.7.

shining, and the Cootamundra wattle is my friend. For all at once my childhood never left me, 'cause wattle blossoms

Oh, just a nice song. That's John Williamson, of course, and that's a Waddle. And you're with James. It's KRRFM 98.7. Hey, anyone for cricket, you really should be reading the community capers. It's just hilarious. You know, you drive through Sofala, and as you drive into the town itself, you come upon the fork in the road, and there, yep, there's a fork of a leg. There's one stockinged leg just sticking out of a car, and every time it catches my eye, well, how could it not catch your eye? And this stockinged leg, no shoes, just hanging out of the car, and you think, oh, wow. Well, it reminds me of Sentimenta 26. This is on the front page of this month's September Community Capers. They are talking about the Sentimenta 26 Contemporary Arts Festival, which is returning from 17 to 20 of September. Save those dates. It's fun to get around and go and see anyone for cricket. And there's a photograph of Belinda Innes from the Twin Town Players Market stall at the last Sentimenta Festival. And she's holding what appears to be that same leg from Sofala. It probably isn't, but they've chopped it off some. It's a very long, lanky leg too, I must say, looking gorgeous, obviously stockinged, it appears. And but she's somehow decapitated, or de-legged, I should say, this leg off at the mannequin. And she's swinging it like she's at the cricket, and she's appealing for leg. Confirming you never know what you'll see at the festival, it says at the Community Capers newsletter. You can pick it up anywhere around town. It's all over the place. But Community Capers with the photograph of Belinda Innes swinging the leg and appealing for leg. And she, of course, is an actress at the Twin Town Players, one would imagine, or at least a very, very confident supporter of them, swinging a leg at Sentimenta 26 last year. I wonder if she's coming back this year. And you've already done the leg, Belinda. What are you going to top that with? You're with James. That's KRRFM 98.7. We have a little song from Ray Charles. Just sounds such a nice song. It's got just good vibes and memories. I can't stop loving you. No, no, no. That's why we spend the afternoon with you. It's just so much fun on KRRFM. Oh, yes.

0: Just for fun, there's Run Around Sue. You with James. It's KRFM 98.7. Great to have your company this afternoon. Some messages from sponsors and coming back with more music, taking you up to the news with a few more nostalgic songs from yesteryear. It's wonderful to have you this afternoon.
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0: Back with James, and we have the Mona Lisa, Nat King Cole, with She's a Lady. Well, she is the Mona Lisa, obviously, Tom Jones, taking you up to the news here on KRFM 98.7.

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1: Hello, I'm Alyssa Delfs. The Foreign Minister has confirmed at least 34 Australians are missing in the floods in Nepal, but says the government is having difficulty accessing new information. The death toll has risen to 162, according to Nepali police, after a huge flood swept through the country's mountainous north near the border with Tibet. Hundreds of people remain unaccounted for, many of them tourists. Meantime, Penny Wong says Australia is working with the UN, the Red Cross and the Nepalese government on the humanitarian response, with a number of DFAT personnel assisting. Ms Wong says the government's travel advice has been updated to reflect the disaster.
2: And I will continue to provide updates to the Australian community through the media, including when we have more information about the Australians who are unaccounted for. I would say to those friends and families, all Australians are thinking of you. We are also thinking of the people of Nepal and of China and the diaspora communities in Australia.
1: Meantime, Nepal's cricket team is in Darwin, where it's taking part in the Top End Series T20 tournament. A minute's silence will be held before each game today. In a statement, the Northern Territory's chief minister says the government will continue to support all of the players, team officials and local community through what is a terrible time of uncertainty and grief. An energy professional and physicist says Australia's plans to power data centres is flawed because of the absence of an energy-agnostic approach. Prime Minister Anthony Albanese has acknowledged the need for a flexible approach to powering data centres, but wants renewables rather than coal and gas. Dr. Sarah Lawley is a member of Nuclear for Australia's Expert Advisory Group and an energy consultant. She's told National Radio News all low-emission energy options, including nuclear, need to be considered to capitalise on the data centre boom.
3: If we were energy agnostic, this would be on the table. This would be a possibility. Not to say that there wouldn't still be investment in renewables. There may still be some investment there, but just that it wouldn't be prescribed, you know, you wouldn't be forced basically down that path, which is where it's sort of pointing at the moment.
1: Aircraft debris has been found in waters off remote islands in Australia's north after a plane crashed into the sea earlier this week. A search led by the Northern Territory government is currently underway for the missing pilot. On Tuesday, an Air Frontier twin-engine Beechcraft Baron plane went missing after taking off from the NT coast with only the pilot on board. The air charter company's plane was due to land at a nearby remote Indigenous community but never arrived. The search today involves police and Aboriginal ranger vessels, a helicopter and a police plane. And single-use paper cups, widely used for takeaway coffee, could be giving caffeine lovers an unwanted shot of microplastics with their morning cup of joe. Scientists from the University of Queensland have found that the cups release millions of microplastic particles when exposed to hot liquid. In their research, the teams looked at single-use cups lined with fossil-based polyethylene and the biodegradable alternative, polylactic acid. Both types of cups were found to release plastic particles. And turning to sport in basketball, Mila Sowa has been added to Australia's Women's World Cup squad following the withdrawal of captain Sammy Whitcomb. Basketball Australia says Sowa played a key role in the Opals Asia Cup win last year. The team is set to travel to Germany this weekend. The tournament is due to get underway tomorrow week.
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6: Oh yes, what's happening with the weather outside? This is James Toogood and you're with me on KRRFM 98.7. You can look up into the sky and see blue sky, see fluffy white clouds. That's what the weather report said would happen. Slight chances of showers, but only way east on the ranges, which means it won't be happening in Candos or anywhere out west. And it says 0% chance of rain where we are. Light winds, daytime maxes up to 19. So Candos 17, Bathurst 16, Mudgee 17, Lithgow 15, Katoomba 15, Springwood 16, and right now it's 19.5 degrees Celsius, showing once again that the weather vane on top of Nulla Mountain, it reads colder than what it is, what we experience in the metropoli of Candos and Ralston. So it's 2.5 degrees above the suggested maximum. Now tomorrow, areas of frost and chance of fog in the morning with mainly sunshine in the afternoon. They say the daytime max is going to be reaching a 20, again reminding us that we're probably going to be hitting that maximum. Saturday, 19, and Sunday, 21. So basically speaking, the weather over the next couple of days is exactly identical to today's weather, which is rather nice to think about. There will be a little bit of frost in some areas, and temperatures will drop overnight to reflect that to as low as 1 or 2 degrees, depending on where you are. And so there you go. That's the weather over the next few days. You're with James. 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It's fantastic to have your company. 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
6: Oh, you're back with James. How are you going? 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And sorry for the little delay there. Honey, honey, honey. It's Mamma Mia, of course. 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

0: Tracy, I haven't left this house in years.
1: Then isn't it time you did?
0: Oh, no, Tracy. We'll have your father meet with him. I don't want to be seen like this. The neighbors
2: welcome
0: haven't
2: to
0: seen
2: the
0: me
2: 60s.
0: Since I was a size 10. Don't make me do it, Tracy.
1: Ma, it's changing out there. You'll like it. People who are

0: Fantastic to meet you. 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
1: It's so nice to meet you.
0: Tracy, is this your older sister?
2: Flattery will not distract Miss Turnblad's agent.
0: 54 double D,
2: triple E.

There you go. That was from Hairspray, the Broadway musical, and the soundtrack from the movie. That was by Nikki Blonsky, singing there with John Travolta on your afternoon at KRFM 98.7. Welcome to the 60s, Superboy and the Invisible Girl. Wow, if that doesn't catch your eye, what would? Well, that's from the Broadway musical Back to Normal. Won 13 nominations for various awards. And would go and close out three of them, winning three of the Tony Awards. And it's a 2009 musical. It's been showing just 2 years ago, over almost 1,000 times repeated around the place. And it's a much loved one. And here we have the song Superboy and the Invisible Girl, back from the musical Next to Normal, about a mother who struggles with bipolar disorder and her struggle back to normal or not. Here we go. Superboy and the Invisible Girl from the Broadway cast of Back to Normal on KRFM.

and from Pippin, Corner of the Sky. Sung to us by the Broadway cast, Matthew James Thomas.

Well, that was Anna Kendrick, the actress, singing there. That's the movie version of the Broadway musical The Last 5 Years. It's unusual. It only features two performers, and the female is beginning at the end of their relationship, I think, and then she chronologically sings songs back to when they first met. And the male is starting from when they first met and moving backwards to when they separated, and there's a big hoo-ha in the middle, I guess. Anyway, it's very, very, it sounds very intellectual, and that's Anna Kendrick singing the song from the musical Still Hurting. Well, this is a little bit more for myself, a little bit simpler. Again, from Mamma Mia, the musical, of course, Take a Chance on Me. It's Julie Walters with Stellan Skarsgård.

0: Well, there you go. Take a chance on me. We have a song coming up after these messages from our sponsors, La Vie Bohème, and it is French. Apologies for my accent. It is French, and it means long live the artistic, community-minded lifestyle, which matters more than just the pursuit of mere dollars and success in industry. That's the basic meaning of Bohème. And Bohemian, a person who lives like that. But in honour of Samantha coming up, the Fantastic Arts Festival, the community event here in September of Candle Centre at Ralston. It's just fantastic, isn't it? When you stop to think about it, we have a song coming for you that celebrates how communities can get together and celebrate all things artistic and wonderful. And that's coming back to you from the cast of Rent, the motion picture, the musical, the Broadway musical, the song La Vie Bohème, and it's from the entire cast there singing for us. But first we have some messages from our sponsors and what's coming up also.
1: Jazz can take on many forms. The blues of Bessie Smith and Leadbelly. The big band sounds of Glenn Miller or Dave Brubeck. The instrumentals of Miles Davis or John Coltrane. The vocals of Louis, Ella and Frank. And the Australian sounds of Don Burrows and James Morrison. 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

0: dinner. 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And Mark Cohen will preview his new documentary about his inability to hold an erection on the high holy days. And Mimi Marquez, clad only in bubble wrap.
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The devil may care, and I am just a devil with love to spare. So viva Las Vegas, viva Las Vegas. How I

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It's James on KFM 98.7. Great to have your company. Smash, the cast of Smash, singing secondhand, A White Baby Grand, a song based in a musical, but the song is based on a true story of the purchase of the secondhand White Baby Grand piano of Marilyn Monroe's mother.

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0: And you're with James, it's KRFM 98.7. Great to have you along. I'm going to be seeing you after the news with our Country Music Hour.
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2: Hello, I'm Alyssa Delfs. Personnel from Australia's Department of Foreign Affairs and Trade have been deployed on the ground in Nepal after deadly flash flooding swept through the border area with Tibet. At least 34 Australians are among the more than 400 who are missing, the majority of them tourists. The federal government is working with authorities in Nepal and humanitarian organisations, but information on the unfolding situation has been difficult to ascertain. Foreign Minister Penny Wong says Australia is doing everything it can to assist.
3: We are currently deploying further DFAT personnel, including crisis response experts to the region. I've asked DFAT to ensure that we provide the support needed to these posts, particularly our post in Nepal. The department will continue to engage with local authorities and tour operators.
2: Meantime, China state media is reporting that 5-foot-deep mud and more rain is complicating efforts to reach the mountainous disaster zone. Chinese rescuers are trying to reach the border area but have been hindered by blockages along the road 20 hours after it was engulfed by explosive floodwaters. Rescue teams are on high alert for additional road collapses or mudslides. Drones have been deployed to the area to assess the scale of destruction. Volunteer dentists will welcome their first patients at a charity-run clinic in Western Australia next month. David Wilson has the details.
4: Charity Uniting Smiles has officially opened a standalone charity dental clinic in northwest Perth with its first patients to undergo treatment in the coming weeks. The clinic will initially be operating 2 days a week with plans to open every day if more dental professionals volunteer. The Consumers Health Forum of Australia has found more than 60% of those eligible for public dental care delayed or cancelled treatment due to long wait times, while 8 in 10 experience financial strain from out-of-pocket dental costs. Uniting Smiles says its clinic will provide essential dental care for people who have limited or no other options.
2: And community laundry facilities will be set up in remote First Nations communities and homelands across the Northern Territory, Queensland and Western Australia to help target preventable illness. The Aboriginal Investment Group explains how the Remote Community Laundries Project protects First Nations people from illnesses like trachoma, scabies, acute rheumatic fever and rheumatic heart disease.
5: The Remote Laundries Project is the most beautifully brilliant, simple solution to fight the burden of disease for Aboriginal people living in remote communities. And I know it sounds so simple, but washing and drying clothes in hot water with a great laundry liquid, a medical grade sanitizer, is sufficient to kill those diseases.
2: And taking a look at sport, Geelong have been fined $140,000 for failing to officially let the AFL know about the concussion waiver in Jake Koljasny's contract. The penalty is $100,000 plus a suspended sanction of $40,000, which comes after the league fined Geelong in October following an investigation into the club's third-party agreements. James Peters KC was brought in by the AFL to investigate Geelong and found the failure to lodge the variation was an oversight. Koljasny has not played since the story broke, but returned to training this week ahead of the finals. And in tennis, Australian James Duckworth has waltzed into the quarterfinals of the Winston-Salem Open with a stirring victory over Lorenzo Sonego. The Italian has proved difficult for the Sydney sider to defeat, losing twice in their previous meetings. Today, Duckworth earned a 7-5, 6-3 victory in the ATP 250 event ahead of next week's US Open at Flushing Meadows.
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0: And kicking off with Kenny Rogers on a little bit of a tribute to Dolly Parton.

There you go. Kicking off our hour of country music together. That's, of course, Kenny Rogers with Kim Carnes. We have here Dolly Parton in her honour. She's just passed away recently, as you know. Do I Ever Cross Your Mind? This is Chet Atkins and Dolly Parton singing with him.

0: Thank you, darling.
1: I love you.
2: Oh, I love you. That's our Dolly Parton there with Chet Atkins. You're with James here. Wally just rang up, and his mate Mick down the road, he had two burnt ears. Wally said, well, Mick, you know, what's up now? Mick, Wally's doing some gardening now, catching up with the drought from last year. It's hard to start again, but anyway, all the best. And he said his mate Mick, he met him and he said, what's happened to your ears? Got two burnt ears. And he said, well, look, I was coming home from the pub. Okay, and the missus was home and said, okay. And then the phone rang. She said, I'll go and get it, honey. And so he said, yeah, okay, righty, I will. So he picked up the iron by mistake. His wife was ironing some clothes. He picked up the iron by mistake. And then Mick said to the mate, well, yeah, okay, that explains one ear. What about the other one? And Mick responded to Wally and said, well, you know, the bloke rang back. Anyway, must have been an old friend, Wally. We've got the song here from Dolly Parton, singing with Kenny Rogers. You just can't make old friends. This was great to see live as well. But here we go. I mean, I saw it live on the video, on the, you know, on the screen. I didn't travel and see it actually live. Just a bit of a disclaimer there. Anyway, it was I did love the live rendition of You Can't Make Old Friends, but here it is, You Can't Make Old Friends. Dolly Parton, Kenny Rogers, and this is how Wally from Willy Wally Gully area remembers Dolly Parton and her great songs.
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There you go. You can't make old friends. That was Dolly Parton, of course, with Kenny Rogers. She would begin her singing with Peter Porter Wagoner. Tomorrow is forever. Porter Wagoner, Dolly Parton, going back through the decades. On Caterpillar FM, Country Hour with James Toogood. Great to have you along.

Oh, yes, there you go. Porter Wagoner, Dolly Parton. Tomorrow, of course, is forever. Indeed it is, because tomorrow is tomorrow, and then it's tomorrow when it's tomorrow, after tomorrow, forever. Anyway, Dolly Parton, we're just featuring some songs for Dolly Parton today. Here we have Keith Urban and doing a duet with Dolly, The 12th of Never.

There you go. That's Keith Urban. Now, it was Porter Wagoner that would get back with Dolly Parton for a short moment in her 2005 album, Those Were the Days. Now, that album was titled after the Those Were the Days. Those were the days, my friend. Da, da, da, da. And that was sung by Welsh singer Mary Hopkins, produced by Paul McCartney, but that goes back to 1968. Well, in 2005, Dolly Parton pulled the gang together. And together with the Opera Gang, Dolly Parton, Mary Hopkins, Porter Wagoner as well, Those Were the Days. And indeed. And the Moscow Circus, providing some of the band music.

Oh, there you go. That was Those Are the Days, my friend. Of course, that's the song Mary Hopkins, the Welsh singer, would take that to fame in the 1968 era. And that was from the 2005 album where Dolly Parton would perform a lot of songs with a lot of singers, including our very own Keith Urban. Why'd you come here? Well, let me do that proper. Hey, why did you come here looking like that? Dolly Parton on our Hour of Memories. You come

0: And just spending time with Dolly Parton this afternoon in her honour and in her memory. We have some messages from sponsors and then coming back with the rest of this afternoon's show, taking up until 3 o'clock this afternoon. And you're with James Toogood. I believe that Marion is coming in this afternoon and she'll be taking you through the drive time hours and looking forward to spending the next half hour with you, though, playing country songs.
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0: And of course, Dolly Parton would go and sing with Miley Cyrus her famous song, "A Wrecking Ball."
4: We clawed, we chained our hearts in vain. 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

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I'll tell you what, if that's not Miley Cyrus, Miley Cyrus isn't Dolly Parton's grand goddaughter, what would she be? You just when I needed you most. Dolly Parton, Alison Krauss, John Sebastian. I used to busk this song in the streets of Wagga Wagga with the guitar in the rain. I think I was making 50 cents an hour and thought it was pretty good because I was just a kid. Nah, I made a bit more than that, but not much.

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Let the rain out, closing the door. I didn't stand it.

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In 2016, there was Dolly Parton with Linda Ronstadt and Emmylou Harris, and they're singing this song for us, Do I Ever Cross Your Mind?

0: Yes, indeed. Do I Ever Cross Your Mind? And that was, of course, Dolly Parton singing with Emmylou Harris and Linda Ronstadt. You're with James. It's KRRFM 98.7. We do have some messages from sponsors. But first, a community announcement. The Mudgee Bushwalking and Bike, as in bicycle, as in unpowered, a riding club incorporated. Ooh, it's incorporated. Are you keen to explore exciting trails and roads, enjoy stunning views, and share the journey with great company? Well, the Mudgee Bushwalking and Bike Riding Club is calling you. The single day to multi-day ventures will be from peaceful local walks and rides to challenging activities in the Mudgee region and beyond. Okay, I might be okay for the peaceful one. It's about fresh air, fitness, fun and friendships. And why join? Well, you're going to be meeting people who enjoy riding bikes from all ages, explore incredible vistas, flora and fauna that you just can't, it's a lot of effort to walk to. You're going to be riding to it, get fit while having fun and creating memories, of course. Whether you're a casual walker, a bike rider, a seasoned hiker that just wants to get to the next adventure a bit quicker, the recent activities include the Warrumbungles. Oh, that would be a bit steep. Pipeline Track, Avis Ford Reserve. Oh, that sounds a little bit better. Gangutty Dun Swamp. Well, once you're down there, it's pretty flat. As well as a number of local bike rides. Coming up includes the Barragan Fire Trail, the Fern Tree Gully, the Drip, Kosciuszko, New Zealand. Wow. And many others. Do whichever one suits you. Of course, you don't have to see them all. How to join? Well, you just go to mudgeebushwalking.org.au. And if you go to mudgeebushwalking.org.au, then you'll find information about the bushwalks and the bikes, bicycle rides coming up. You're with James Cattablow, RFM, and here are some messages from sponsors and coming back with more country music on our Country Music Hour.
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3: 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The first rule for driving on dirt or gravel is to slow down. 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If you start sliding in a front-wheel drive car, ease off the accelerator to allow the front wheels to regain grip and keep them pointed where you want to go. In a rear drive car, lift off the accelerator pedal as smoothly as possible, steer where you want to go, then gently reapply the accelerator when the car has straightened out. Don't try to power out of the slide.
0: Hey, Marion's back. She'll be taking us through the drive time hour after all. And welcome back from the camel trekking, Marion. My goodness. It's incredible when you stop to think about it, how she's been cooking food at these camel campsites everywhere. We're having a Dolly Parton tribute hour, Marion, and would you believe it? Dolly Parton sang a song called The Camel's Heart.
4: Oh, well, I've prepared a Dolly Parton tribute 3 hours, so...
0: Oh, 3 hours. Does it include the camel's heart?
4: No.
0: It doesn't. This is our last Dolly. Folks, this is a really special afternoon for you if you're a Dolly Parton fan, and who couldn't be? I mean, we played The Wrecking Ball with Miley Cyrus. I never even knew Dolly did a duet with her on that song. Goddaughter. And anyway, Marion didn't know about the camel's heart. Do they have much of a heart, Marion?
4: What?
0: Do camels have a heart?
4: They do.
0: They do like you?
5: Yes, yes. Hello, everybody. I'm so glad to be back. I've been doing too many miles.
0: Oh.
5: Too many.
0: Oh, wow.
5: I think in the last 3 weeks, I have driven more than 40 hours.
0: 40 hours?
5: Yeah.
0: Oh, that's a lot.
5: Yeah, because I drove to the Tararee Desert and back.
0: Yeah.
5: And then I drove to Melbourne and back with only one day in between.
0: Oh, where's Tararee Desert?
5: Birdsville Track.
0: Oh, okay.
5: Bottom end.
0: Oh, so that's where the camel track was.
5: Yeah, it was meant to be in the northern Flinders, but there was too much rain.
0: Okay.
5: So they had to move with a day's notice to the Tararee Desert. Okay. So.
0: And the camels were happy?
5: They were very happy. There was so much growth. It was up to our knees. And so we were walking through the desert up to our knees in greenery. It was amazing. Yeah.
0: Oh, it almost sounds like camels in clover. Anyway, we are going to be playing a Dolly Parton song you will not hear for the next 3 hours, The Camel's Heart. This is to welcome back Marion.

0: Well, folks, great to have you back again, and I'm saying this with a bit of a smile. I found that even Peter Hay, my good friend who plays a lot of non-country music, played Dolly Parton this morning. We just had a Dolly Parton now. You've been hearing a lot about this, but then she's a woman that is very dear to the hearts of many of us, and she sang so many different genres in so many different ways, and she just slid in there anywhere. Marion isn't playing Dolly Parton singing personally every hour for the next 3 hours. Instead, it's a bit of variety. She's found some fantastic covers of folks singing some of the Dolly Parton songs. So I'll let her go through that with you, but I didn't want to let you know what's coming up in the wrong way. Here we go. We have another song to take us up towards the news. You're with James. It's KRFM 98.7, and that's coming back after these messages from sponsors. I remembered them.
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0: And great to have you back. You're with James Toogood. It's been wonderful to have the Thursday afternoon with you, and look forward to spending next week with you in the afternoon as well. And we're going out with today's show with the song by Keith Urban. It was so easy to say Kerbin. Keith Corbin. Kurt Cobain. Kerbin, Keith. It's getting all mixed up in my brain. Musically, I'd have you know. Keith Urban with Kelly Clarkson singing their rendition of one of my great songs. And as we're, here we go. Their great song, not mine. Go home with you.

0: And indeed, take me home. I'll be seeing you next Thursday on Caterpillar FM 98.7. Been great to have your company, and you are now with Marianne Crossman until 6 p.m.
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2: Good afternoon, I'm Alyssa Delfs. At least 34 Australians are still missing in Nepal, but the federal government has opened a line of contact with authorities in both Nepal and China. Foreign Minister Penny Wong says it's difficult to ascertain new information about the flash flooding event that has now killed at least 162 people. At this stage, no Australian deaths have been officially confirmed, while there are more than 400 people still missing, with conditions hampering rescue and search efforts. Mona Sherpa, the country director of Care Nepal, Paul told the ABC the situation is evolving on the ground.
3: The right information is in the process of coming. The situation still remains fluid. We are ready with our care package of emergency to support the affected community and the families there.
2: Meanwhile, authorities are still working to determine the exact cause of the flash flooding near Nepal's border with Tibet. But after examining satellite imagery, some experts, including researchers from the US Geological Survey, believe it could have been caused by the collapse of a glacier or an avalanche. Footage captured overnight by the Red Cross shows rock, mud and water destroying buildings in Nepal's mountainous north, a popular area for pilgrims and trekkers. The landslide of debris, which gathered ice, water, rock and trees, was so large it was initially thought to be an earthquake, registering as a 4.4 magnitude quake on seismographs. And authorities are concerned the debris that washed into river systems across the affected area could cause further flash flooding. The International Centre for Integrated Mountain Development released a detailed assessment into what occurred last night in Nepal, prompting the warning for a nearby river which has been temporarily blocked in narrow sections. An energy professional says the anti-nuclear movement is costing Australians. Nuclear energy advocates are calling on the federal government to consider all technologies to provide reliable, low-emissions power to data centres. The Albanese government wants investment in renewables to power data centres. Federal laws will be finalised this year. Member of Nuclear for Australia's expert advisory group, Dr. Sarah Lawley, has told National Radio News wind and solar cannot do the job alone in meeting Australia's energy needs.
4: There's a real set of risks from climate change, and they vastly outweigh any sort of risk from nuclear power. Nuclear power is operating all around the world successfully right at this moment, and it is avoiding those emissions from other sources of coal and gas, which would otherwise be used for firming.
2: And Australian and New Zealand veterans are attending a service today in Malaysia as part of the commemoration of a historic peace agreement. Shannon Kirkwood has the details.
5: 45 Malaya and Borneo veterans are in Malaysia for the Sarawak reunion, codenamed Hornbill 2026. The group has visited the locations where Australian military forces were deployed in 1965 to 1966 during the Indonesian-Malaysia confrontation. The pilgrimage members are in Batu Lintang, Borneo, where they've attended a commemoration this morning and will be at another ceremony late this afternoon. The reunion has been held to coincide with the 60th anniversary of the signing of the Malaysia-Indonesia Peace Agreement.
2: And turning to sport in basketball, Mila Sowa has been added to Australia's Women's World Cup squad following the withdrawal of captain Sammy Whitcomb. Basketball Australia says Sowa played a key role in the Opals Asia Cup win last year. The team is set to travel to Germany this weekend. The tournament will get underway tomorrow week.
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And that was Dolly Parton, Linda Ronstadt, and Emmylou Harris. And that was from Neil Young's album in 1970. So the song, as you probably know, is After the Gold Rush. So, hello, I'm Marion. I am so glad to be back. As I said to James, I said around 40 hours, but I think it's getting closer to 50 when I start to add it up. Yep, it's nearly 50 in the last less than a month, so I'm a bit tired. I met someone that I know quite well at the pub last night and had to ask them who they were because I just couldn't think who they were. Oh, dear. Anyway, so today I am playing a tribute show to Dolly Parton, but most of my songs, like the first probably 2 hours of the show, they're all going to be covers that other people did of her songs. So because I think so many people are playing Dolly Parton herself, I thought I'd take a slightly different tangent. We're going to hear Jolene now, and this one is from The White Stripes.

I think we could have a falling out over this afternoon's playlist. There's probably a few people out there going, no, that's terrible, it's ruining it. But I will soldier on. This one is Eva Cassidy now, another fabulous singer who went way too soon, I think in her early 30s actually. And this is her cover of Coat of Many Colours.

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3: Hello everyone, it is 19 degrees outside, which is very nice actually. It was rather chilly this morning and quite foggy, but it's very nice now. The next song I'm playing is 9 to 5, which I read an article yesterday and said that Dolly was in a meeting with the executives organising that movie and she tapped out the song on the desk with her acrylic nails. Apparently, she went, oh, I know. So the version I'm going to play is from the musical 9 to 5, and it's sung by Alice and Janie, Megan Hilty, Charlie Pollock, Stephanie J. Block, and the ensemble cast. So here we go.

0: That was Dina Carter. She's from Nashville and is the daughter of Fred Carter Jr., who apparently is a famous country singer. I've never heard of him, but that means nothing. We're going to hear from Patti LaBelle now, and this track is called Here You Come Again.
1: Uh-oh. I think I hear somebody coming. Whoa, it looks like that man again. Shucks. Oh, I can't take it. I get too weak.

And that was singer and actor Patti LaBelle with Here You Come Again. It is 28 minutes to 4 o'clock and I have a community announcement. New South Wales Government Mobile Services Centre will be in Candos on Thursday the 3rd of September from 9am until 3. 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So that's Thursday, 3rd September, in front of the Community Hall, 44 Angus Avenue, Candos, 9 till 3. And you're with Marion. You will be with me until 6 o'clock. Our next track is called Two Doors Down, and Dolly wrote this about someone who'd broken up with their boyfriend and they can hear a party going on in an apartment two doors down. And it's whether they decide to go or not.

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The next track is Bargain Store by Stella Parton. So I'm going to look. She's got to be a relative, surely.

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I've wasted love.

And yes, it was a relative of Dolly Parton's. It was her younger sister, Stella. We're going to hear from Simon Bailey now, and this track is called Travelling Through.

0: 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Is your home or business being taken over by unwanted guests? 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You need Pest Alert to solve that problem. 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
4: And the next one is called Mayor Little Andy. It's by a duo called The Prettiots. Why, I don't know why they're called that. Instead of The Patriots, maybe? Maybe it's a play on that. No idea. And it says here, I've got to read this out, with their sassy, no-nonsense lyrics and gently scuzzed but highly melodic indie pop, New York duo The Prettiots have garnered comparisons to the Moldy Peaches. Right, let's hear what this sounds like. Me and Little Andy, another Dolly Parton song.

My name is Sandy. And this here is my puppy dog. His name is Little Andy.

Well, that was tragic. Sounded upbeat to start with, but went downhill from there. Last weekend, I saw Death of a Salesman in Melbourne, another piece of tragedy, darkness and depression wrapped up as entertainment. This track is called To Daddy, and it's by Emmylou Harris, and she was singing on the first track I played today.

0: And that was Hard Candy Christmas, sung by Kaylee Hammock, whoever Kaylee Hammock is. And we're ready for the 4 o'clock news.
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2: Good afternoon, I'm Alyssa Delfs. Australia has opened a line of communication with authorities in Nepal and China, also offering additional supports. At least 34 Australians are among the 1,500 people missing in the flash flooding across the Nepal-Tibet border, while at least 160 people have been killed. Foreign Minister Penny Wong says it's been difficult to obtain new information, but Australia is doing everything it can to learn more about the evolving situation and keep the families of impacted Australians notified of any changes.
3: I've spoken this morning to the Ambassador for Australia to Nepal, and I have also spoken to Scott Dewar, our Ambassador in Beijing. I've conveyed to them our support, my request that they do everything they are able to ascertain the whereabouts and welfare of any Australians. Invited them to contact me if they need further assistance.
2: Attacks secretly slapped on Victorian transport commuters will be scrapped. As David Wilson reports, it comes with an apology from the new state premier, who was also denied involvement in the levy's creation.
4: A report by the Victorian Auditor-General's office into Melbourne suburban rail loop yesterday revealed a previously undisclosed levy was placed on all public transport fares in the capital and regional Victoria. The charge was introduced as an annual 1% increase in fares on top of yearly inflation increases from the start of 2025. But it was not acknowledged by the government or Transport Victoria in their public communications about fare increases this year or last. New Premier Ben Carroll, who was Public Transport Minister in 2021 when the charge was approved, today vowed to abolish the levy.
5: The way this charge was created and implemented, there was a lack of transparency. That is why today I'm announcing I will abolish it.
2: An outer southern Perth beach remains closed following the death of a humpback whale. Perth Zoo veterinarians have attended Port Kennedy Beach today to collect biological samples and data. WA authorities say the whale passed away overnight after it was found beached yesterday. Authorities have thanked those involved in the response and the local community for their care, concern and respect for the animal. The world's biggest food fight will shortly get underway in Spain. Shannon Kirkwood has more.
6: International visitors have converged on the small town of Banul near Valencia for La Tomatina. Trucks will unload more than 100 metric tons of overripe, low-quality tomatoes into the streets just before midday local time today, and then 20,000 people will stick it out for the hour-long tomato battle. Participants must abide by one rule: the tomatoes must be squashed before being thrown to avoid serious injury.
2: And rain and storms on the cards for the west of the country tomorrow, with settled conditions elsewhere after a cold and wet start to the week for the east. The Bureau of Meteorology's David Crock has the forecast.
7: And the main feature is this low pressure system down here in southeastern WA. That's been bringing showers, rain and storms across much of southern Western Australia this week, and tomorrow's the turn of the far southeast. Elsewhere in the country, a weak cold front clips Tasmania and southern Victoria during tomorrow, but the rest of the country will remain dry and settled under this large high pressure system.
2: And taking a look at sport, Geelong have been fined $140,000 for failing to officially let the AFL know about the concussion waiver in Jake Koljasny's contract. The penalty is $100,000 plus a suspected sanction of $40,000, which comes after the league fined Geelong in October following an investigation into the club's third-party agreements. James Peters KC was brought in by the AFL to investigate Geelong and found the failure to lodge the variation was an oversight. Koljasny has not played since the story broke, but has returned to training this week ahead of the finals.
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0: Hello everyone, it's just after 4 o'clock and my name is Marion and I will be with you until six. When I came into the studio, James was talking about my recent trip to Outback South Australia to work on a camel trek. I do that every year. Anyway, this year we were in the Tararee Desert, which is partway up the Birdsville Track and it was incredibly lush. We saw so many birds, brolgas with two chicks, which was pretty exciting. But one of the nights we camped at the ruins of Lake Harry Homestead, which is, 30-something k's down up the track from Maree. And behind the campsite was a conical hill, sort of a slight pyramid shape, and it had been the site of a date palm farm in the 1890s. The French government donated 50 date palms from Algeria to the South Australian government for them to set up a date palm farm. Sounds very rhymey. Anyway, they did that at Lake Harry and another place, Urquhart Station, I think it was called. And they ended up with over 2,000 date palms. Each palm produced an average of 135 kilograms of dates, which they then had to get to Adelaide to the markets. And all was going well. They were using bore water from the artesian basin, and they were taking hilarious photographs of rows of date palms with this conical hill in the background, which looked like a pyramid. And then they put Afghan cameleers and laden camels in front, so it looked like the photograph was actually taken in Egypt. But then they discovered that there were no bees to pollinate the date palms, and so they had to be pollinated by hand. And it was too labour intensive, and it just didn't make any money, and that was the end of that. So that was a very interesting bit of history along the Birdsville track. I'm going to continue with my, Dolly Parton tribute show. I'm playing covers of Dolly Parton songs. This one is called Wild Flowers, and the singer covering it is Anna Egg.

And that was Anne Egg. And she is from Estevan. She was born in Estevan, Saskatchewan. And when she was 16, she began a one-year apprenticeship with a guitar maker to build her own guitar, which she still plays exclusively. How about that? It is 10 minutes past 4 o'clock, and we are going to hear Merle Haggard. Even I know this name. Surely he's dead. Sounds as old as the hills. Anyway, this track is called Old Flames Can't Hold a Candle to You.

And yes, Merle Haggard is no longer with us. He died in 2016. And apparently he's famous for the Bakersfield sound in country music. I've no idea what that is, but I'm going to look it up and I'll let you know what it is. And he was born in Oildale, California. That sounds like an awful place, Oildale. Anyway, we're going to hear from Maria Muldaur now. Didn't she used to do Midnight at the Oasis? I'm pretty sure. This is My Tennessee Mountain Home.

And that was Maria Muldaur. And according to Wikipedia, she was responsible for, where did I read that just a second ago? Was part of the American folk music revival in the 1960s, and her hit song 1973, Midnight at the Oasis. And she was born Maria Grazia Rosa Domenica D'Amato in New York City. And her husband's name is Muldaur, so there you go. And she's the mother of a singer-songwriter called Jenny Muldaur. It always runs in the family. We're going to hear from the Waylon Jennies now, and this track is called Light of a Clear Blue Morning.

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4: And I will be working at that event, and it was fabulous last time, so I can highly recommend coming along. It is 7 minutes past four now, how the time goes. It's actually 3 minutes since I last told you. This track is Justin Townes Earl and Dawn Landers, and it's Do I Ever Cross Your Mind, continuing with my covers of Dolly Parton songs.

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8: Okay, the next one is Tennessee Homesick Blues, and the people playing it are called the Honky Tonk Darlings. I have high hopes of this one.

And it didn't disappoint. I knew there'd be fiddles. I knew there'd be banjos. This next person who's singing sounds very French. Marie-Christine Depestre, but she could be Canadian. And her album, no, sorry, it's a movie. A movie called The Year Dolly Parton Was My Mum. And this track is called The Seeker. And let's see what this one is like. It's a very interesting afternoon.

So that was from the soundtrack of The Year Dolly Parton Was My Mum, which was released in 2011. And apparently it's about when Elizabeth learns she is not related to her parents by blood. She fantasizes about her biological mother being the country music star Dolly Parton and soon sets out to meet her. Something I could perhaps watch. I have a community announcement. KRRFM. Clandala Rural Fire Brigade, a brigade of the New South Wales Rural Fire Service, meet on the first Tuesday of each month at 7 p.m. and then at 9 a.m. on the following Sunday for training at the brigade station located at 18 Ferris Street, Clandala. Are you ready to make a difference to your community? 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More information on how you can become a volunteer is available at rfs.nsw.gov.au, or you can contact John on 0406 033 403. That's 0406 033 403 for the Clandala Rural Fire Brigade. We've got another Merle Haggard rendition now, and this one called Is In the Good Old Days, When Times Were Bad.

Seen him work till he's stiff as a board. I've seen Mama Lay suffer in sickness, in need of a doctor we couldn't afford.

And so that was released in 1969, and it was the title of Dolly Parton's album at the time. I also looked up what the Bakersfield sound was, and let me find that again. And it's a difference between Nashville sound and Bakersfield sound. So Bakersfield sound, Nashville sound features smooth, polished pop production with lush string orchestrations, while the Bakersfield sound is a raw, high-energy, electric honky-tonk style built for dancing. There you go. They're both country styles of music. Okay, we are going to hear from Hank Williams, who's also of the older brigade of country singers, and this is called Mule Skinner Blues.

0: And I've led you astray. Dolly Parton did not write that. It was written by someone called Jimmy Rogers in the 1930s, but she did record it. So that's why it came up in my list, I think. And I looked up, what the heck is a mule skinner? And it's someone who controls a team of mules who are carting freight, and it's someone who outsmarts them. It's got nothing to do with taking their skin off. It is 11 minutes to 5 o'clock, and we're getting through the program.
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Bye.

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And that was Lisa McHugh, not Australia's beloved Lisa McHugh, but an Irish Lisa McHugh, who apparently spearheaded the Irish and country renaissance of the 2010s, alongside artists like Nathan Carter, who I played earlier. I have run out of covers. Hallelujah, I hear you say. And it is now going to actually be Dolly Parton singing. And, I've got her right. I've got her for a fair way. And then I've got other singers who have been called to rest earlier than they should have been. Okay, so we're up to Blue Smoke. I really like this one. This is from her album called Blue Smoke. And I think it's about a train.

0: mountainous geography of the area, with at least 34 Australians among the 1,500 people missing across the region. 14 of the missing Australians who travelled to the region with the Himalayan Glacier Tour Group were part of the religious organisation Australian Bharatha Brahman Samajam. Meantime, humanitarian efforts are ramping up across impacted areas. The Australian Red Cross has ring-fenced donations from their ongoing global emergency fundraiser to support their response in Nepal, while Caritas Nepal Executive Director Sister Cecilia Durga Shrestha told the ABC the situation is alarming on the ground.
1: Many bridges have been damaged, collapsed, so that it's difficult to reach to the people. But then we have partners there who have been closely working with the local government there to reach out to them and then give the relief food items and some of the things that they are in need.
0: The Invasive Species Council says it's disappointed by a $20 million federal funding boost for wildlife protection in response to the bird flu outbreak. The leading conservation group slammed the allocation, which was announced yesterday, calling it deeply unserious. The federal government unveiled the increase of $145 million shared by the Commonwealth, states and territories, bringing the total investment against bird flu to more than $270 million. Of yesterday's allocation, $125 million would be directed toward boosting biosecurity, with the remaining $20 million directed to supporting threatened native wildlife. However, the Invasive Species Council says it was shocked by the figure after hosting positive discussions with the government previously. An energy consultant and physicist says she's optimistic Australia will lift the ban on nuclear power. Nuclear energy advocates are calling on the federal government to consider all technologies, not just wind and solar, to provide reliable, low-emissions power to the data centre boom. Dr. Sarah Lawley is a member of the Nuclear for Australia's Expert Advisory Group. She spoke to National Radio News about the need to look after the electricity system and catch up to the rest of the world in the nuclear energy space.
2: It affects the economy. It affects our way of life. It's really important. So I encourage engagement and, you know, keep learning about it and keep applying pressure to have a technology agnostic approach and to lift the ban on nuclear power.
0: And Japanese avant-garde artist Yayoi Kusama, who transformed hallucinations into art and was known for her dot-covered paintings and pumpkin motifs, has died at age 97. The announcement made on her official website says she died on August 14, but did not give a cause of death. Repetitive motifs were her trademark in various shapes, resembling netting, swirls or worms, but most often dots dancing proudly on her canvases or as sparkling spots of light in her installations. A major retrospective of her work was staged at the National Gallery of Victoria in 2024. It was her biggest ever show in Australia. And in sport, in tennis, Australian James Duckworth has waltzed into the quarterfinals of the Winston-Salem Open with a stirring victory over Lorenzo Sonego. The Italian has proved difficult for the Sydney sider to defeat previously, losing twice in recent meetings. Today, Duckworth earned a 7-5, 6-3 victory in the ATP 250 event ahead of next week's US Open at Flushing Meadows.
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5: And good afternoon, everyone. My name is Marion and I am fairly predictably playing a lot of Dolly Parton songs this afternoon. I had a conversation with my granddaughter yesterday about Dolly's demise, because she's got a book at home about Dolly Parton, and we were talking about the fact that she's funded so many books for kids, and I said, oh, that was because her father couldn't read. And my granddaughter, who's just learning to read, she's in kindergarten, she just couldn't understand it at all. She went, what do you mean he couldn't read? I said, well, he probably didn't go to school. She said, oh, so he was homeschooled. I said, no, he didn't have any school. He probably had to work on the farm. And, yeah, she just couldn't get her head around the fact that someone couldn't read. So that was Silver Threads and Golden Needles. She sang that with Tammy Wynette and Loretta Lynn. And now we're going for a Bob Dylan song. And it's Don't Think Twice, It's All Right, Dolly style.

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I think that must have been in Dolly's pop and disco stage, Keep Your Hands Off My Potential New Boyfriend. It's 5:15 and outside it's 17 degrees. If you like singing, like Dolly does, you could join the Wollamai Singers, a community singing group choir. Bring a friend to learn to sing and make new friends. No experience is needed. Everyone is welcome. It's on Tuesday evenings from 6 until 7:30pm at St Dominic's Church Hall, Dangar Street, Candos, during school terms. For more information, call Virginia Handmer from Community Services on 0460 432 964. That's 0460 432 964. We're continuing on with our Dolly songs today, and this track is called Better Get to Livin', and it's from a motion picture called Dumplin', and it's part of the soundtrack.

0: And what a heap of good advice that song is full of. It's 20 minutes past 5 o'clock and outside it's just under 17 degrees. I'm not the royal we, there's only one of me here. I am playing Dolly Parton songs. Holy dolly. So we've had that one, and this one is called Better Day. So the previous one was Better Get to Livin'. This one is called Better Day, and it's from her Blue Smoke album, The Best Of.
1: Now, we don't know what heaven looks like, but we've seen enough hell right here and right now. But when the road is the roughest and the problems are the toughest, or when the times are the hardest, or that old sky turns the darkest, you gotta keep the faith, 'cause I believe there's a better day. And those old blues, why, they're gonna just roll right on away. I know they are. 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

And it is 25 minutes past five. We are going to hear from Dolly. Ah, surprise, surprise. And it's her with Willie Nelson this time. Everything's beautiful in its own way.

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I can't help but ponder, life is such a wonder.

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This dumb blonde ain't nobody's fool. And that's been lots and lots and lots of songs from Dolly Parton, the most recently late and great Dolly Parton. So there are a few other people who have also passed away and have been great singers, and one of them is Dolores O'Riordan. So I'm going to play the Cranberry song Zombie.

And Dolores O'Riordan, who died a couple of years ago, wrote the song, wrote the lyrics, wrote the music, and she also played the guitar and keyboard and sang. What a clever girl. Another person who's no longer with us is Patsy Cline, and this is her song, Walking After Midnight.

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And that was Sinead O'Connor with Kyrie Eleison. And it was quite different to what I expected. But there you go. She's also no longer with us, as we all know. And we're going to hear from Miriam McCabe now. And this is her song, Down on the Corner.

And that was Whitney Houston, where they want to dance with somebody, and she's no longer with us either. So that's a shame. It is about a minute to 6 o'clock. Trevor won't be in tonight. I'm heading straight to the Globe to help Paul with the trivia. And next weekend we have the Sunset on the Rocks event out at the Ryerson Region Community Centre on Cox's Creek Road. If you're not doing anything next weekend, that's a great thing to go to. And I think I'm going to go out with, where's my search thing? Okay, Eastern Rosellas. We've had so much sad stuff. Let's go that till the news. And here we go.

0: Hello, I'm Alyssa Delfs. Political leaders have given their condolences to those impacted by flash flooding in Nepal overnight. Foreign Minister Penny Wong confirmed at least 34 Australian citizens remain unaccounted for after a huge wall of mud and rock collapsed into a river near the Himalayan border between Nepal and Tibet, and no new updates have been provided for several hours. Greens leader Larissa Waters says it's a devastating outcome.
1: This is an absolute tragedy that caught so many of those people by complete surprise, and the scale of the devastation is just heartbreaking. We know that there's at least 34 Australians who are reported missing, and we wait with bated breath to see whether they are still with us or whether their lives have been lost.
0: Meanwhile, opposition leader Angus Taylor also offered his condolences during a press conference this afternoon.
2: Can I, like Matt, pay tribute to the Nepalese Australian community and those Australians who are unaccounted for in that terrible tragedy we've seen in Nepal, and our thoughts and prayers are with them.
0: Refugee advocates have criticised the federal government's plan to slash its intake of refugees into the country. As David Wilson reports, it comes as all factions of politics spruik their plans to decrease migration numbers.
3: Right now, migration forecasts currently factor in a 6,250-person reduction in humanitarian placements from the start of the 2027-28 financial year. But a 2023 decision to increase the intake to 20,000 people is set to lapse and revert to 1,750 at the next federal budget. A spokesperson from Home Affairs says a final decision is not settled and is likely to link to next year's budget process. Meanwhile, Greens Senator David Shoebridge called the move remarkable, accusing Labor of pandering to One Nation.
0: The Australian Literacy and Numeracy Foundation says vulnerable children are missing out during Book Week 2026. While the foundation is celebrating authors, educators and doctors who bring literacy to life for Australian children, they've also voiced concerns over this year's NAPLAN test results. Chief Executive Anne Hollins says the outcome shows serious declines in the literacy skills of children, and more work is needed from governments to build strong scaffolding for literacy and language education. Legislation seeking to impose a 12-month ban on the import of camera-enabled glasses will be introduced in Parliament. The Greens' plan to block the big tech invention comes in a bid to protect privacy in Australia against covert recording. The wearable cameras appear as normal glasses and allow the wearer to record video and audio without the knowledge of people around them. As part of the legislation, the Privacy Act would be amended so filming, storing or sharing footage from these devices without consent is a clear breach of the law. The Information Commissioner and eSafety Commissioner would also be given power to investigate complaints and issue penalties. And tributes honouring the memory of Dolly Parton are continuing to flood in today. The American singer, songwriter, actress and philanthropist died this week in Nashville, Tennessee at the age of 80 after a short battle with cancer. In the UK, the King's Guard has played 9 to 5 outside Buckingham Palace in a tribute to her legacy. And taking a look at sport now, in NRL, last year's grand finalists, the Broncos and the Storm, will go head-to-head tonight in the first game of round 26. This time around, Brisbane are in 15th place on the ladder, while Melbourne are currently 11th.
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6: Hello and welcome. This is Final Draft, your half hour of books, writing and literary culture, coming to you across Australia on the Community Radio Network. My name's Andrew Popel, and every week it's my great pleasure to host you with incredible Australian authors as we get to the heart of their stories. Today on the show, I'm joined by Max Easton with his new novel, Now Autonomy. As we start, I am going to acknowledge here at Final Draft, we record on the lands of the Darug and Gunungurra people. Pay my respects to the traditional owners, acknowledging their ongoing connection to their lands, acknowledging wherever we are meeting, wherever you are listening, we are on unceded lands of First Nations people. Max Easton's joining me. If you are a long-time listener, you have met Max before. His first novel, Magpie Wing, or The Magpie Wing, released to much acclaim, We are now he's now joining us with the third in his Sydney series, Now Autonomy. And I don't really live in Sydney anymore. I live in the Blue Mountains. These books transport me back to the city that I grew up in and explore its culture, its counterculture. So join me today. Max and I are going to sit down. We're discussing Now Autonomy.
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6: You are tuned in to Final Draft, coming to you across Australia on the Community Radio Network. I'm your host, Andrew Popel, welcoming back to the show, Max Easton. Max's first novel, The Magpie Wing, was longlisted for the 2022 Miles Franklin Award, and he's joining us today with his third novel. It's Now Autonomy. Max, welcome.
8: Hey, Andrew. Thanks for having me back on the show.
6: It is so great to have you back. We are now, you're now at trilogy status. We have the Max Easton Connected Universe, where we've got Helen, Pat, Sia, Sunny, and Maria trying to live a righteous life, attending rallies, maintaining a punk ethos, maybe finally releasing their album, except Sydney's not the easiest place to keep your moral compass clear. When the abandoned pub Sunny finds doesn't pan out as a band space, they're again at a loose end. But maybe Pat's past holds a key to the group's future. So I've talked to you off air, Max, about how you've brought me back to Sydney in my mind, and the novel opens as the group of friends are walking home from Homebush on grand final day 2023. They're heading towards Sio's apartment at the intersection of Parramatta Road and the M4. Penrith's just one, and the usually congested streets are blissfully quiet. It felt like you were kind of showing us this symbolic liminal space between the inner west and Western Sydney and the reality of Sydney's bustle and Sunny's semi-ironic claim that it's the best city in the world. So I wanted to start by asking you about the geography of your stories, because, you know, this is not the Sydney of postcards, is it?
8: No. I mean, not yet. Hopefully that postcard series does get its hallmark run soon of the burnt out warehouses on Parramatta Road between Sydney Olympic Park and Concord, but not yet. But yeah, that's definitely the Sydney that I'm most accustomed with. And I think if you've ever been in Parramatta Traffic Road, you'll kind of see that that's probably what most people's Sydney actually looks like rather than the Opera House. And I've always been fascinated by Parramatta Road, where I guess a significant part of the books is situated somewhere along that road, between the West and the Inner West. It's always been this figure, you know, like since I used to drive, you know, before the smartphone, I used to just have a compass in my 84 Mitsubishi Colt. And if I just drove north until I hit Parramatta Road, then I knew where I was. And so much of that kind of that feeling, that geography, that mental map, is what drove a lot of the stories. Is the inconvenient way to make your way around the city, and what the city looks like when you're looking for something to do and can't find it.
6: And the group are trying to like create something as well. And I was really interested in the idea that the book, all of your stories, and this one in particular, happen not only within our near past, but our near reality. Like, you are going to talk to us about things that perhaps we attended, perhaps we were a part of. And you're also doing it in this way with a group of friends who are trying to create something different, something hopeful. And that map that I talked about, the map of your stories being both a record of a time, but also maybe like a little bit of a dream state. Like I could almost imagine, like a good fantasy book has a map of the imagined world. I could imagine a map of your imagined Sydney through these stories.
8: Yeah, I love maps. I would have loved to have drawn that out. and a timeline, you know, because like so much of this stuff when I'm, you know, because I write, really dedicated to writing some sort of realism, Sydney realism. So everything down to the day that a chapter is set in, you know, double check the weather, like the weather will be accurate to the time. And the timeline and the map is really closely studied. And I think that's, maybe that's just something that sits off the page. But yeah, I wonder if that contributes to that dreamlike state. Yeah, kind of smoothing timelines and maps through what you have in your head, like your own sort of memories and visions of a city. And I love that feeling of fiction overlapping with reality and having, yeah, an uncanniness come through the writing.
6: The narrative core is the group we've mentioned. We have Sunny and Sio, Helen and Maria and Pat, their band. I'm going to say it's HDPE. Am I just pronouncing that?
8: Yep.
6: Yeah. At Sunny's instigation, they're trying to find a band space and connect more to their beliefs. And about now, I am actually pretty sure that some listeners are thinking this is maybe a group in their late teens, maybe 20s, but no. Pat's pushing 50. The group run the gamut of ages. Life does go on. And forgive me, Max, I'm going to pronounce a word that I've only ever just seen written down. Is this kind of a midlife Bildungsroman?
8: Oh, maybe, yeah. I've actually also never said that out loud. So,
6: do write in, dear listener, if I've said it wrong.
8: Yeah, please. yeah, I kind of like that, the idea of people coming of age again. Because, the first novel, Magpie Wing, was very much, that sort of coming of age tale from kids into younger adulthood. And maybe it's because I'm 38, but I don't feel fully formed. And I feel like I'm always changing, or at least looking for the next thing I can make a contribution towards. And so much of this novel is about that. Whether you accept your position in life, whether that's your age position or whatever, and what you're supposed to be doing, or if you're motivated towards keeping the flame burning for people of your own age, but also people coming through. I don't think the job is ever done when it comes to contributing to a city. I like that idea of a middle age coming of age.
6: I liked it too. And as we're talking, I think about, I often on the show want to celebrate the way books open up possibility. You can dive into a book and it can be a completely strange world that shows you something new, or, in Now Autonomy, maybe it's the world where you live and you're seeing it differently. But books also have this role in kind of ossifying some narratives, like a Bildungsroman being a coming of age being a thing that you kind of get out of your way in your teens and your 20s, and to open up the possibility that you can be a little unsure but also still look forward in your 20s, in your 30s, for Pat in your 40s, is there's something in that that I think a lot of people would like to explore.
8: Yeah, and I think everyone has a creative force within them, and it's whether they listen to it or not. I don't know what more to say about that other than, I really like the idea of stoking the flames of a creative life force at any age. Mm. And I think that's true. My parents are retirement age now, and they're doing things still and enjoying themselves. And I think it's always disappointing when I meet someone who's like, I would love to do this thing that I have a passion for, but people give up like an artistic practice of one kind or the next. I like the idea of keeping the flame alive for each other.
6: Awesome. And I guess that has a lot to do with my next question, which is, for all of the group, we're deep in the punk scene, maintaining the ethos and aesthetic. It's actually contested ground for the group. That probably has to do with the different ages they've sort of come up. Personally, I'm gloriously ignorant these days of whether I am cool or not. But it does feel like increasingly kind of contested and fractured ground in our digital age. Although in the book, I didn't catch any of the group posting during the story. And I wondered how you felt a little about this idea of navigating culture and counterculture in a digital age, in this being a contemporary narrative.
8: Yeah, it's I think, maybe there's the suggestion that they all have Instagram accounts or or something there just vaguely off the page. But it's not something I really wanted to spend much time writing about, in part because so much of what drives those characters' idea of what a counter or subculture could be is people getting together in person and constructing things, creating a place where people can come and share ideas and build an opposition to what is, you know, increasingly a bland, homogenized, monolith sort of mass culture, where it is really hard to find a point of difference, or even to find a cultural artifact that speaks to you without, you know, 100 brand logos stick it all over it, like a NASCAR driver or something.
6: And in, I mean, in actual fact, you have, there are some really key touchstones in the book, which, I mean, maybe you can talk a little bit about this coming out of your own attachment to and creation within like zine culture. But for Pat, like Pat has boxes of physical artifacts, you know, whether we call them ephemera or whatever we, however we describe them, but hard copies of things in the way that just, you know, I'll pull out my cane and hunch my back and say, back in the day. But like once upon a time, we had to have those physical copies. We had to post them on walls. We had to share them by hand to get those pieces of information out.
8: Yeah. And it's, you know, it's still an important tool. You know, in within the sort of DIY punk community, plenty of people continue to post posters physically. And I think because I've deleted all my social media and sort of operate on a flip phone and email and letter basis, like my zines subscription only through a PO box address sign up sort of thing. So like I realize that I'm, you know, kind of trying to live a 1995 sensibility, which is increasingly impossible. But there is something, yeah, to keeping physical record. And I think it's quite sad to not historicize the presence or not the present and not to try, and claim physical space for what we're doing now, because the things that we do, the evidence, you know, is a digital file. Oftentimes it's available for 24 hours and then it's gone. It's serving only a small group of people who's like lumped around your account and your node on this kind of networks, social internet. And those sorts of histories that I grew up on, you know, like even now it's like coffee table books full of like incredible punk posters or book covers and anthologies like through time. When they're physical, they're so interesting to me, and when they're on the internet, I alt tab away to look at some, you know, Fox Sports NRL news nonsense or something.
6: Mm-hmm. It's an interesting compromise, isn't it? Between, I guess we're going to overuse this word authenticity, but authenticity, like the tangible, but also reach, because of course our digital world offers this kind of, I guess, the tantalizing thing that it dangles in front of us is reach, the idea that you can create something and it moves outside of a physical space that you can, like, reasonably move in.
8: Hmm. Yeah, yeah. And I think, you know, we can all sniff bullshit in our day-to-day life. We all know it's there and we're all looking at it every day. But that, you know, the instinct to block your nose rather than kind of like recoiling from what we're seeing just seems to be more and more easy to succumb to. And like that pursuit for authenticity is a difficult, and sometimes it takes like a degree of sacrifice. But the generations before the current one, like I'm also speaking like as a millennial, and I think the millennials have failed culturally, politically, socially. The generations that came before us really did try quite hard to skirt around the smell of bullshit. And I think it feels increasingly like we've kind of given up and allowed it to enter into our lives. But that's not like a fatalistic idea. I think there's still time to resist that and try to do things that make us feel good and because we want to do them, not because we want to, you know, sell our art, for example.
6: Yeah, not everything has to be monetized.
8: Yeah.
6: And there is, like, in terms of that creative process, there was this really interesting moment in the book. Helen, I think on the advice of a counselor or a psychologist, She'd been told to write things down. So, and Helen's writing something down, but then she immediately destroys what she's written, lest someone ever discover those inner thoughts. And this is kind of in the wake of her discovering a manuscript that Pat has written of his 20s and the political action he was involved in. And for Helen, it was there's an element of cringe to it, just to the idea of laying it out on the page. Now, Max, you're obviously not torching every page you write. So I was hoping you could sort of going into that part of the story, but also talk about your feelings of putting things down on the page and how those initial scribblings do go on and become, say, the book we have in our hands.
8: Yeah, it's an interesting point. I think the that sort of moment with Helen is, yeah, maybe more of her inner psychology than what she genuinely feels, because I think she does find these kind of personalized things cringy, but is also drawn towards them on some level and is intrigued. You know, a lot of people in her life have done these things and she's benefited from them. And, you know, I think it's that kind of depressive element that she feels more so. It's like, I don't want people to see my depression, but would like to see me for what I believe in. Which is kind of like part of some of her contributions as the book goes on. And for me, I've never, for better or worse, never been too embarrassed to try and put myself out there. You know, like I was a music writer for a long time from like the late 2000s. Used to get, you know, in that sort of prime period of message boards, whatever, kind of made fun of on the internet quite a lot for trying and failing. But that never really bothered me because it was always someone that would negate that with some kind of positive comment or some sort of, you know, like we feel the same way or see things in a similar way. So, yeah, even things with novels, it's can be very personal, even though I'm like, you know, nothing is really wholly about me. But it's a nice way to just put ideas out and turn them around. And then, you know, I get to have conversations like this with you. And I get to have conversations with other readers and get to see how other people take these ideas on board and reject them or accept them. And for me, the embarrassment is worth it in the long run. Yeah. To keep going back to that idea of just like making contributions at any costs, even at the cost of personal humiliation because a sentence is out of line or something.
6: It is so interesting, though, because I think there are these really interesting parallels, say, with the book, with the creation of a book, which when, like a good book, when we read it, feels like it was inevitable that it would appear on the page. But, of course, it has gone through author's edits and then editor's edits, structural edits, so many different things, like things to go to press. And within the book, we see this idea of the way each of the characters, you know, edits himself, whether it's Helen scared of being vulnerable, putting things down on the page, or the band trying to make a song work, which is, you know, kind of a group edit, through to fashion and the way they present. And I think it was like Sonny's cringe at Pat feeling like they view Pat as being almost wearing a costume of a certain version of 90s counterculture in volleys and jeans. We all edit. It's not that anything is, you know, born fully formed. And the negotiation between and how we accept each other is kind of the real interesting process.
8: Yeah. Yeah, that's an interesting point. Yeah, we do self-edit all the time. And like it's funny, like, you see photos of yourself 10, 15, 20 years ago, and I was like, why was I wearing shirts like that? But, you know, like, now I kind of, like, look at myself in the mirror and, like, kind of like Pat, have this kind of non-costume that I've decided, you know, some senses inside my head who assemble my wardrobe has decided, yeah, the band shirt, flannel shirt, black jeans and Docs will be my costume.
6: Yeah.
8: I don't know who did that and I don't know how that process came to be. But yeah, it is an interesting thing to think about the way that we meet in the middle visually or socially, yeah.
6: So political engagement, there's this real core tenet to the group, you know, their punk ethos of kind of maintaining the rage, but also a very contemporary angle. Helen has been attending marches since the beginning. So we're in 2024. Helen's been attending marches since the beginning of Israel's war and genocide in Gaza. Now, though, like, she's starting to feel the shift in the air. Pat stopped attending the marches with her. The war continues. Protest is becoming even more contested. Ground.

0: the end of 24 when it was, part of 300,000 people on the Harbour Bridge, that kind of feeling of sanity that, despite the propaganda coming through the news, despite people, politicians, journalists ignoring what was happening in Palestine, there were, there was a public consciousness that was together about trying to right some of these injustices, and was doing it every week on the streets via protest. But there was also a point that came through that where it was just no matter how hard we tried to show up for protests or tried to introduce conversations, in our workplaces or in our novels, the genocide got worse, the death count went up, the international agreements, the UN was just, which we already knew, was just like showing up as completely powerless, no matter how many meetings were assembled to kind of talk about an active genocide. So that feeling of, this protest movement might make some change. That dying and that sort of cynicism that came after about, 12 months, 18 months, 2 years. I really wanted to like explore that through those characters, through Helen, who's like admittedly a bit of a wet blanket at times, but also through Pat, who's that sort of generation older, and who would have gone through a very similar experience around Afghanistan and Iraq, because the parallels between those protest movements, when I was reading the archives to research that section of the book, it was so uncanny, the scale of the protest, the way it was reported, the censure from organizations against, what was treated as like a radical proposition of do not invade another country for flimsy purposes. It was just in part documentation, in part trying to show the echoes of history, and in part searching for some kind of idea of a way through.
1: And in the book, the group sometimes are going to be putting their body on the line. There's so many interesting threads that I kind of don't want to spoil. And I love all of the issues that we've kind of gotten to. And it makes me wonder, like, Max, how do we finish our conversation? Like, do we say we're sad that it's over or happy that it happened? Or like your characters, how do we look forward at our cultural landscape knowing that more bad times could be right around the corner, but that doesn't stop us doing what we are trying to do.
0: A lot of it is just trying to find those, like, for me anyway, maybe, and sometimes the characters in the book, it's just like, it's unlikely that we're going to be able to solve massive geopolitical issues as individuals. But that kind of small incremental change or steps, it is possible. And like I've seen it be possible because I had changed, like I was saying before, changed dramatically when I discovered DIY and punk music. And it doesn't have to be DIY and punk music, but through that, I was exposed to anarchist politics. I started reading things. I started becoming aware of stuff I'd never heard of before, and became aware of things before some massive geopolitical event happened that forced you to learn about it the hard way, I suppose. I think any moment that we can resist just that sort of, that kind of striving for middle class anonymity where your life is essentially spent watching TV and kind of keeping yourself alive and as healthy as possible in order to work. If we can do things around the necessities of making rent, reading books, talking about books, writing books, making music, making art, getting together, even just, like some of the first books about just like, what you can do when you get together at the pub to watch the football and talk to your friends about things other than work. I think these little bits kind of a snowball effect starts to come into play. And before you know it, you do have a community that's doing something different.
1: Thank you, Max. I am speaking with Max Easton. We are discussing his new novel, Now Autonomy. I really appreciated it. And for people

0: who are discovering Max in this conversation. This is the third. Each stand alone, but there is so much out there to discover. Thank you again so much, Max.
1: Thank you very much, Andrew. And yeah, thanks for running Final Draft.
0: Now Autonomy is out now from Girimondo. Go check it out wherever you get good books. And look, hey, I hope we're only bringing you good books here on Final Draft. It is my mission to help you discover the greatest new Australian releases and get a little bit more in these conversations with the authors. My name is Andrew Popel. Every week, Final Draft, it's my great pleasure to talk to you about books. I hope you're enjoying the show. I hope you get a chance to catch up. If you're joining me late, Final Draft has a podcast. Hundreds of interviews with Australian authors going back over the years. There might be books that you've already discovered and you want to go a little bit deeper, or you want to find out something before your next favorite read, wherever you get your podcasts. Thank you to the Community Radio Network for giving us a home and sharing the love of Australian literature. I will be back with more. My name's Andrew Popel. Till next we meet, happy reading and bye for now.
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3: We broadcast live from the unceded lands of the Turrbal and Yuggera peoples in Mugindran, so-called Brisbane, and across the continent via the Community Radio Network. We pay our respects to the rightful owners of all of the lands and waters across this continent and to all First Nations people listening in today. We know that Indigenous sovereignty over these lands has never been ceded and that Aboriginal and Torres Strait Islander communities have been resisting, refusing and disrupting colonialism since 1788.
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3: Hello and welcome to another episode of Radio Reversal here on the Community Radio Network. My name's Anna and I'm so excited to be bringing you this week's show, which is picking up some threads from our last couple of episodes here on Radio Reversal, where we've been starting to think about fascism in this kind of present moment, the relationship between fascism and colonialism, fascism and white supremacy and racism, fascism and the climate crisis, but also I guess the kind of historical and political preconditions to fascism in the here and now. And this week, we're really excited to be bringing a very special interview that my co-producer, Jonathan Srirangarathan, and I recorded with the brilliant Dr. Aunty Mary Graham. Mary Graham is a Combomeri philosopher and political theorist whose newest book, which is titled Philosophical Ordering by Country and co-authored with Professor Morgan Brigg, is out as of this week. Very exciting. And we caught up with Aunty Mary to talk about some of, I guess, her thinking on the political relationship between fascism and colonialism, or as she puts it in our conversation, understanding fascism as the method through which colonialism operates. In this conversation, we kind of dig into the question of what it takes to enable fascism to emerge, really debunking this idea that fascism is kind of an inevitable or natural human dynamic, and instead thinking about the sort of political histories and regimes that allow fascist movements, ideologies, and methods of violence to take root. So it's a really rich conversation and there's so much to dig into. So I'm just going to jump right into that one. We've got stacks to get through. As always, we don't have time on this week's episode here on the CRN to play through all of our conversation with Aunty Mary, but if you're listening in and you'd love to hear more of this conversation, please do head over to our website, radioreversal.org, and subscribe so you can listen to the podcast version, which includes the full conversation as well as some broader commentary from Jonathan and I. So, yes, without any further ado, here is the wonderful Dr. Arnie Mary Graham speaking to me for Radio Reversal earlier this week.
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10: Hey.
9: Sri Ranganathan, my wonderful co-host, and a really special guest we've been very excited to talk to for a long time, Dr. Auntie Mary Graham. Auntie Mary, how are you?
11: Good, thanks. Really good. Yes, really good.
9: So we're recording here on Yuggera country in Mugindjin, so-called Brisbane on the south side, and want to start, as always, by just acknowledging the rightful owners of these lands and waters, the many centuries of political organising and thinking and theorising that have happened in this area. And that's a big part of what we're going to be talking with you about today, the histories that stretch behind us and the futures that stretch ahead. On this land. So we're catching up, Auntie Mary, to kind of have a bit of a chat that we were planning to have a few months ago about the relationship between fascism and colonialism, particularly here in so-called Australia. But for people who haven't met you, who don't know much about your work or haven't had the privilege of hearing you speak before, can you just start by introducing yourself and telling us a bit about who you are and what you do?
11: Okay. Well, I was born in Brisbane. But I grew up down here on the Gold Coast in Southport. This is my father's people's area, Yugambeh language speaking people. A very small area, making up from around about, I think, the Logan down to the Tweed and back into the high ridges, Great Dividing Ranges. But and so Yugambeh, it's not the people, but it's a language. Okay, and so, but within this area, region is there used to be about 8 different clan family groups, and 2 of them kind of disappeared, by colonialism. Gugunjin and the other one named like that. And that's around about the area of Woodridge. That area is just south of Brisbane, So they were all probably being close to the city, a big town at the time, got rid of them, and 6 are left. So that's Combermere, mine, my father's here, right on the Gold Coast stretch, really, what's called the Gold Coast. And then there's others up in the mountain, Maranjali, but is it, Wanjirabra, I forget to say it quick like that. And then 3 southern ones, Miganberry. Well, I can't remember the other 2, but they're closer to Tweed, and they border right on the Tweed River, you see. So on my mother's side, she was Waka Waka. She was under the Act and met my father in his travels. This is during the, what did they call it? The 1930s, very poor all around the world, big breakdown economically. Depression years. So they met up and he brought her back down here. Had to ask permission of the the managers of the Sherbrooke, used to be called Baramba, yes. And but then was called after World War One, Sherbrooke, because of some tie to do with Sherbrooke in France, And anyways, he never forgot that he had to ask permission to take her away, she had to get permission. So to get permission of for everybody getting permission for doing whatever they wanted to do or had to do, working, permission for that, to leave the reserve and so on and so on. So that's the background of my parents, really. So she's had that kind of background, freshwater Murray, and here, down here, was saltwater, what Gouris we'll call, Gouri with a G. So that's more or less the background. I had lots of relatives all around, and they could only marry between these different 6 groups. You can't marry within the group. It's like not right, that kind of thing. And so I have a son, John. He's an artist and poet.
10: And you want to tell us briefly about your research and the work you do?
11: Well, once I asked the old man, my father, so I asked him once about, I'd only heard, you see, because generally they don't actually tell you, the adults, straight out, that this horrible you know, a massacre took place and these are awful things and so on. You find out somehow by overhearing, or older kids learn or find out and they pass it on. So I asked him one day, what did these things happen for? Why did they do that? And the only thing he said was, which was a strange thing at the time for me to hear it, the people doing the massacre didn't know what they were doing. Of all the things he could have said, terrible, bad things, you know, racist things, whatever, insults, he said that. And I thought, you know, at the time, I thought, well, isn't it obvious they're trying to get rid of us, you know, a simplistic kind of thing, because I'm only very young then. But gradually I learned over time, and with him talking every now and then, that this has gone on all over the world. It still didn't go into detail, a terrible detail. There are massacres all around here, and all, as you know, all over the world, all over the country, of course. So I went through different understandings, what I thought were understandings, like, oh, well, he's a parent. He doesn't want to inject or influence me to be vengeful. Do you know what I mean? So that's fair enough. But if, so various other ideas like that. But eventually I got to Hannah Arendt, and she talked about wrong thinking, you know, that kind of thing, generally wrong thinking. I thought, that's what he meant. It suddenly occurred to me, that's what he's talking about. These are human beings who don't know how to behave, even in conflict, and that they don't know that there are rules, because they're so old, Aboriginal people, there are rules and obligations for everything, including fighting, you know. So they didn't know anything, and they don't know how to behave with each other or anything. So they could be cruel to each other. You could see Aboriginal people noticed all this as they gradually came in. And anyway, that set me on a path then to find out how come all this happened. What kind of people are these who actually imagine you can take over someone else's country just because they say so, they want to, and so on? And that led me onto this path of a journey, I suppose, trying to find out all these things. Who specifically are these people, and where did they come from? The English, all of them, do you know what I mean? Eventually, what colonialism meant, seemed to me, it seemed to be spread out over the whole world. Plus, they seem to be not just fighting and taking over other people's countries, but they're very warlike, you know, really warlike, warmongering, warlike people who fight with each other over, again, taking power over other people, so and so on. So it just went on to other things and other things and other things, you know, eventually going out to looking at other cultures too, completely other cultures, ancient, really ancient. But eventually, after thinking about it and observing and thinking about and taking notice, of course, of domination, complete, utter domination. So I went through a whole lot of different thinking about it, besides all the ideological stuff, philosophical stuff and so on. And I eventually just come to a kind of a idea, rough idea, simplistic idea, I suppose you could say, is that they have a gangster logic. They just see it as right, and there's nothing wrong with, but more than that, that it's right, that you're the more power, the might is right sort of idea. More powerful to go to cut corners, go straight to the point, and take what you want. That's all. And even though I'm not trying to make an excuse for it, but we just happen to be in a humongous island continent. It's as big as the whole of Europe could fit comfortably inside of Australia. It's about as big geographically. It's only slightly smaller than the American continent, America, North America. So they had nobody to take over, come in and take over, only up to a couple of hundred years ago. So for all those years, tens of thousands of years, they're on their own. And I don't mean any kind of disrespect by this, but I can't help thinking of, you have a thought experiment about Gilligan's Island, only it doesn't, they never get rescued, and they have to learn, though, how to get on, what kind of society they're going to have. Just imagine it for tens of thousands of years. Do you know what I mean? What would you end up having? They ended up being different peoples across geographical areas. So it seemed as if the most important thing was, rather than relationalist, looking for relationalist pathways, they were forced into survivalist pathways of stealing, of, you know, they might have been a smaller, this is going way back.
9: Yeah, yeah.
11: Learning with consciousness, do you know what I mean? I'm talking about before empires even. And then, but it led into empires, all fighting, rivaling each other, that is, competing with each other all the time. So at any one time during those millennia, those particular millennia, they were fleeing from, you know, attacks, or doing the attacking and the invading themselves. That's all they knew after all.
10: So I guess, I mean, this brings us to the conversation we're going to get into today, which is, there's been a lot of discussion in the media lately about the growing popularity of Pauline Hanson's One Nation Party and whether this suggests that fascism is on the rise in Australia. So we wanted to do some work about that and think about the history of fascism in so-called Australia and how fascist ideas have shaped the nation. So I thought it might be useful if you wanted to briefly have a go at defining fascism for us, and maybe also how would you define colonialism and settler colonialism? What do those words mean to you?
11: Well, to me, colonialism itself is a way of life, like the gangsterist. But fascism is the method that they use. I see it more as a method. Yeah. Even though I know there's heaps of people wrote about fascism as an ideology.
10: Yeah. So,
11: but it's so cruel that if the end product of fascism is holocausts and things like that, what's its ultimate end? You know, less population, slowly going down. Do you know what I mean? And of course, somebody, some group or other has to be or does aim for being the ruling hegemon of the world. And that's how the population starts going down too, because anybody who disagrees with them, with the colonial system, is eventually going to be wiped out. And that's, you can see that. And essentially, it's not only gangsterism, because even gangsters have a kind of a logic, their own rational kind of rationalizing, but it becomes really primitive. It's in how, what do you call it? Evolving is supposed to be growth, you know, and becoming better, supposed to be. But they're going backward. That's what I call what's happening in Gaza is a kind of primitivism. It's worse than gangsterism. At least they're the smarts to realize things, you know what I mean? They just want people on risk stealing. That's all they want to do. And if you kill everybody, well, there's nobody left to steal from, essentially. But primitivism is something else.
10: I think that idea of fascism as a method is really clarifying for me and sort of echoes what I've been thinking about, because I don't, as you say, like some of these other ideologies or isms, they have a very clear, like, this is the kind of world we're trying to get towards. And whereas, I mean, fascism has a little bit of that, but more often it's like, this is the how we do things. We suppress dissent, we build up a really strong idea of a patriarchal nation state. So there's, do you want to talk a little bit more about the relationship between fascism and colonialism? Like, are settler colonies inherently fascist?
11: They can be. Yeah, they can be. Partly out of being persuaded to by the Romans in colonialism. They're persuaded. What's the old racist? They'd say about Aboriginal people, they're so primitive and so savage, backward and so on, they didn't even discover the wheel. Well, I thought that was very funny. But, of course, it didn't stop us from being understanding what a fulcrum is. A fulcrum, you know, it's physics. You know, it's machines, but you can also look at a fulcrum in a social, political way too.
9: I think when we're talking about like settler colonialism and fascism as the method, I think sometimes it's difficult in the present moment because lots of colonizers and lots of colonial governments, they don't say they're fascist, right? They don't make that part particularly explicit. And often they kind of pretend that what they're doing is about, you know, is for the benefit of Aboriginal people or other colonized subjects. And so we were kind of interested in this, like, you know, are colonies inherently always fascist, or, you know, is it kind of a spectrum? Are there like more or less fascistic forms of colonialism?
11: I think so. Well, colonialism I often see as it goes just like hand in glove kind of thing with capitalism, doesn't it?
9: Yeah.
11: You know, they're both C's, you know, and each needs the other, you know, and so on. They can't exist without each other, really, because a lot of the stuff that's being sold, the material, I mean, the physical materials, there's stuff that's been stolen from other countries anyway, you know, yeah. Older, you know, and so on, or trade wars, you know, and so on. But I think fascism itself, I don't know, it's I think that's where racism comes from, and racism can be, like you just said before, I think, here and there. I think it's a subject or an outlet of fascism. They took over the country, which belonged to somebody else, killed millions of them. So that killing of original owners, the constant and constant, it just changed over time, slightly, very slightly. Before it was big numbers, gradually it goes down and down, because I've never really figured out, maybe it's psychology, how they could be fascist and still consider themselves Christian. Mm. You know, how could something like the Vatican, you know, have that, what it was, an actual papal bull, wasn't it? About, and they still haven't properly apologised for that. Just apology.
9: Right? Yeah.
11: That's the whole thing to want. But that psychology, I can never work that out.
9: You've really encapsulated a lot of what we've been talking about, which is basically like understanding that for fascism to exist, there's a whole series of preconditions for it, right? Like, it doesn't just come out of nowhere. And I think this kind of broad story that you're telling about, you know, the construction of the so-called West, the creation of Europe in its current form, the eradication of lots of the indigenous peoples of Europe through, you know, these kind of waves of colonization and massacre and, you know, and various forms of, like, fascist violence over centuries, you know, is also what makes it possible then for fascism in its kind of contemporary form to exist, because without those centuries of people being disconnected from land, of being severed from their cultural commitments and responsibilities, people wouldn't have been ripe for, you know, fascist ideologies to take root.
11: Well, I take it right back to the Romans. What they did when Christianity came into being, they didn't take them long. Towards the end of their power, where they relied just on power alone, and that was going down, but they could see how strong this religion was, so they promptly weaponized it. They just simply weaponized it to say, well, now we own Christianity. We own it and we run it. And we kill people who are, what's that other word, not Christian?
10: Heretics or...
11: Heretics, that's right. You burn them at the stake, you know, and all that kind of stuff. So the cruelty's still there. But they want to really use it like a weapon of war, this, what's the name? So the Pope says, we've done it, we've come this far, we're doing quite well, more and more people are becoming Christian in name, you know, or belief or whatever, you know, you can't really measure it really in a way. But what we really need, because we're really Romans, they need the country where it came from. So get over there, that Pope says, get over there and take over that holy, what do you call it, the Holy Land? It was still being called that and still is being called that. And they go over, have a big fight, or several fights. They win it first, then they lose, then they've got to get back, they're booted out, getting back to. And then a couple of centuries later, they must have thinking about it. Well, we're still Romans. So they decide to go somewhere else. All of them, in colonialism as we know it, are now, starting with this, I think the Portuguese and the Spanish basically went off sailing halfway around the world to that other country, South America, and it starts from there. So for me, colonialism as we know it has been going for 1,000 years.
9: Yes.
11: Started with crusades, yeah. And it hasn't stopped. It's right now, but it's getting a kicking.
9: Yes.
11: Isn't that wonderful?
9: And so we've kind of been thinking about that then in the present moment, when we're kind of confronted by resurging, you know, fascism, white supremacist fascism here in people like Pauline Hanson's One Nation, but also, I mean, the LNP in Queensland, you know, but there's a whole, it's not just One Nation, which is to think about then what actually helps challenge fascism, you know, like what actually helps to and what are the things that can actually stop fascism taking root. And I guess that's one of the places where we were curious to talk to you about indigenous practices of governance and custodianship and stewardship, and whether they might provide, I guess, a more fruitful blueprint for what we do in this moment to respond to fascism than the kind of tools of the West.
11: Yes. Well, just with Blackfellas, we'll never know how and when out of that all the tens of thousands of years of development, you know. And it was development, human ordering, if you like. You know, like Morgan says, a long-term experiment in human order making. You know, that's how he describes our system. So one of the traps that they avoided from the beginning was they worked out that it might be useful to imbue the land with sacrality. Imbue it with sacrality, make it a sacred thing. And why? What are the several reasons, of course, why you can see it like that. As an old elderly Aboriginal lady said to me in a meeting once, I didn't know who she was, it was just a big meeting and people talking with each other. She said, "My country grew me up," she said. And that's stuck in my mind. And it just led to other things. Of course, the land grows up people, like Greek philosophy. Greek philosophy comes from Greece because the land, Greece, informed and grew up the people there. So it doesn't come from Germany, doesn't come from Scandinavia, it comes from Greece, you know, so on. So the land grows you up and grows everything else that comes into being. And so instead of seeing it as, oh, well, that's all very useful, and of course it's useful, it keeps you alive and things like that, and it's not just beautiful views and so on, or helpful with resources and so on and so on, other things, it's a relationless thing where this thing, this sacred thing, has grown us up, so we're obliged. The idea of obligations comes in, and that you have to see it like that all the time. And so not look for any kind of godlike figure, a godlike entity, and bow down and pray and so on and so on. But instead of worshipfulness, they go with looking after. They go with looking after, and that's all. They never go to anything like where you're worshipping anything, you know, bad move. So if you've already for a long time seen the land as imbued with sacrality, you can't go around invading each other. Doesn't work like that. So, but being human, we're all full of, we have almost a fondness, or at least a can't help it kind of system of fighting and conflict. Of course we're going to fight because it's part of our very being. So fighting is okay. It's like as if they decided at some point, fighting is okay. We won't always get on with each other, either in an individual or collective or a mob way. You know the language map? Yeah. Sometimes we won't. Sometimes we'll fight. But we won't go that far to take over other people's country. The losers will still be safe from takeovers. So it's... So that's what there's also doesn't seem to be any word, even a word in languages, different languages. I haven't checked them all, of course, but a couple of languages. There's no word for invasion. Every different word you can think of for every different kind of conflict, maybe 2-3 dozen words, you know, it's there. Of course, Blackfellas are the same as every other human, but nothing for the classic invasion, invade, conquer, subjugate. And that's why it's true that anthropologists have discovered that such and such a mob have been there for so many tens of thousands of years. That's why, you know.
9: Yeah.
11: And it's not even a moral thing. That's what I find fascinating. It's not a moral thing. You know, trying to be good and perfect, aim for perfection or anything like that. It's common sense. It's logic.
9: Yeah.
11: As to get to stability. Do you want to spend the rest of your life fighting in an insecure world, go for insecurity, or go for something long-term like stability?
9: You have been listening to Radio Reversal here on the Community Radio Network. That's all we've got time for this week with the brilliant Combermary philosopher and political theorist, Dr. Arnie Mary Graham. We will be back on the airwaves next week with more radical radio. 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
13: National Radio News. Hello, I'm Alyssa Delfs. The Nepal Tourism Board says the number of Australians missing in flash flooding on the border with Tibet has now risen to 35, although the Australian government has not confirmed. More than 1,000 people are missing, including almost 800 foreigners, after a wall of mud and rock collapsed into a Himalayan river, sending catastrophic flash floods through nearby towns and valleys popular with pilgrims and trekkers. At least 165 people have died, and authorities expect that number to rise overnight, although no Australians have been confirmed in the total. Uday Rana, General Secretary for Nepali Congress, has told the ABC the devastation on the ground has been shocking.
14: We are actually taken aback and shocked at the size, the scale of the damage. In this Langtang Rasuwa area, we had a similar kind of floods a year back. It was nothing similar to this.
13: Labor premiers have warned the Prime Minister that the decision to keep Western Australia's generous GST deal intact could cost him votes in the eastern states. A recent report by the Productivity Commission found the federal government's 2018 GST deal was costing taxpayers more than $6 billion a year to fill up WA's coffers. This week, the Prime Minister pledged to keep the deal, despite the arrangement costing $60 billion by the end of the decade. But while it's been applauded in the West, leaders in other jurisdictions have cautioned the GST arrangement could cost Labor support federally. The Bureau of Meteorology has released its long-range spring forecast for 2026. Temperatures during the day and at night will likely be above average, while an El Niño is likely to strengthen and persist through to summer. Senior meteorologist David Kroc provided an in-depth insight into what we can expect.
15: Temperatures are likely to be above average across most of Australia. While rainfall is likely to be above average across much of the western half of the country, it is likely to be below average across parts of southern and eastern Australia. While rainfall is expected to be below average in some areas, this does not mean it will be dry all the time. It means there is likely to be less rainfall than usual. Spring is also the peak time for severe thunderstorms.
13: Australia and New Zealand veterans have attended a service today in Malaysia as part of the commemoration of a historic peace agreement. Shannon Kirkwood has the details.
16: 45 Malaya and Borneo veterans are in Malaysia for the Sarawak reunion, codenamed Hornbill 2026. The group has visited the locations where Australian military forces were deployed in 1965 to 1966 during the Indonesian-Malaysia confrontation. The pilgrimage members are in Batu Lintang, Borneo, where they've attended a commemoration this morning and will be at another ceremony late this afternoon. The reunion has been held to coincide with the 60th anniversary of the signing of the Malaysia-Indonesia peace agreement.
13: The family of a pilot believed to have died when his plane crashed off Australia's north coast this week says they can't comprehend the great loss. Police say aircraft debris has been found in the search area where the Tasmanian pilot crashed in the air charter plane on Tuesday. And tributes are flowing today for British actor Tim Curry, who died at aged 80. Best known for his role in the Rocky Horror Picture Show, Mr. Curry's career began on stage where he played Dr. Frankenfurter. He performed the play in New York and Los Angeles before it was made into a film. His other prominent roles include Pennywise in the TV version and Long John Silver in Muppet Treasure Island. And in sport, Australian Sally Fitzgibbons has fallen just short in her battle with five-time world champion Carissa Moore at the Fiji Pro today.
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Hello there and welcome to this week's episode of Global Village. My name's Habib, and for the next hour I'll be taking you on a musical journey that celebrates life through the culture and diversity of world music. Thanks for joining us for the program today. Some of the countries we'll be visiting include Argentina, Madagascar, Brazil, and Cuba. So wherever you may happen to be listening in this big wide world, sit back, get comfortable, because our magical carpet is about to take off. To start the show today, let's go to Senegal.

Music from Brazil by Tom Zé. The track Curiosidade from the album The Rough Guide to Brazil, Bahia. And before that, music from Turkey by Aziza A. And the track Takil Bana from the album Istanbul, The Sex, The City, The Music. And to open the show today, music from the African nation of Senegal by Super Kayor de Dakar and the track Khamsa Bop from the album The Rough Guide to Afro-Cuba. 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Let's continue our musical journey now and go to Palestine.

Music from the UK by Punjabi Bhangra artist Cam Dillon and the track Ankh Naal. And that's taken from the album Asian Groove. And before that, music from Mali by Sekou Maiga and the track Mofa Sibori from the album The Rough Guide to the Music of the Sahara. And to open that set, music from Palestine by Ramzi Abdouredouane and the track Bordeaux from the album Reflections of Palestine. 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Hope you're enjoying the program so far. Let's continue our musical odyssey now and go to the Caribbean island of Cuba.

Music from Argentina by Leon Gieco, singing about the tragedy of the Falklands War. And the track was Para la Vida from the album Iluminados por el Fuego. Before that, music from Madagascar by Eric Manana. And the track was Tsara ni Hirani Taniko from the album Gardens of Eden. And prior to that, we heard music from Afghanistan by Rafi Nabzada and Hamid Sakizada. And that track was Sabza Banaz Mea Ayad from the album The Rough Guide to Afghanistan. And to open that set, music from Cuba by Seteto Nacional and the track Lágrimas Negras from the album De Cuba Son Matamoros. You're listening to Global Village across Australia on the Community Radio Network. And that brings us to the end of the program today. I hope you've enjoyed listening to Global Village, and I look forward to your company again at the same time next week. I'm going to leave you now with a track from Pakistan. This is by Qawwali master Nusrat Fateh Ali Khan, performing with Italian music producer Gaudi, taken from the album Dub Qawwali.

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It's a 10-track release and will feature the complete 10 tracks. The album made up of Jen Mize plus 8 other musicians are very hard to pigeonhole. They cover country, blues, roots, soul, whatever else you can find to put in there. And now a triple play. 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

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I'm Kevin Walsh, and we're spotlighting Jen Mize and Rough and Tumble, the nine-piece in total outfit that hail from Queensland or basically all over, because they come far and wide to assemble, to play music and to record. Honeymaker, Cellophane, and Holy Moly.

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I'm Kevin Walsh. We're spotlighting Jem Mize and Rough and Tumble, the complete 10 tracks from their brand new independent release. North Carolina, Work on Me, and Nobody Said This Would Be Easy.

If you're wanting to get hold of any of this music, it's simple. Just Google Jen Mize, that's J-E-N-M-I-Z-E, or The Rough and Tumble, and it's R-O-G-H-N-T-U-M-B-L-E. The album is entitled Tilt. It is readily available on CD. It is also available on vinyl, and there is merch available. Keep an eye out for that down the track. And the final track is track 10, The Great Escape.

Well, folks, with a little bit of time up our sleeve, I'm Kevin Walsh. This is Spotlight. We've just had Jim Myers and Rough and Tumble with their complete 10 tracks from their album Tilt. With a bit of time up our sleeve, we turn our attention to new singles to radio. Route 33, along with James Blundell, have a track out to radio, Blue Collar Man. We'll follow it up with Darren Coggan and the legendary Jenny Kane, who was an original member of the Flying Emus with First Light. The Sunny Cowgirls have got together and reflect on Weather Dad, a story within

Well, folks, that's it for Spotlight this week. I trust you've enjoyed not only Rough and Tumble with Jem Myers and Tilt, but also the new singles to radio. Until I catch you again sometime real soon, somewhere around Australia, you take care. Bye for now.

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Welcome to Off the Record. I'm Brian Wise. Thank you very much for joining me on the program. This mainly music show, we're going to take a brief excursion over to Nashville, Tennessee to have a chat to Dave and Soren from Sweet Talk, who are there rehearsing and writing. They're rehearsing for a tour with the Red Stray Clays, so we're going to have a chat to them in a little while, and we're going to hear their brand new single. But first of all, I'm going to be playing some new releases for you, some of the things that have caught my fancy over the last couple of weeks, and one of those is a brand new song from Neil Young and the Chrome Hearts. Neil's doing a couple more dates with the band a little bit later in the year. I think they're supporting or co-starring or co-billing with Willie Nelson. I'll talk about that a little bit later on. It's called Second Song. And while Neil had been off the road for a little while, great to see he's back with this incredible combination that also includes the legendary Spooner Oldham. Here's Second Song from Neil Young and the Chrome Hearts.

0: Neil Young and the Chrome Hearts and the new single, in fact the title track of the new album, Second Song, which is coming out in a couple of months' time. Of course, last year Neil and the current backing band, the Chrome Hearts, did a whole lot of touring. They initially planned apparently to keep it going into this year, but they took a bit of a break. They announced a European tour for June and July, but a few months before it was going to take place, Neil cancelled the tour, explaining that he decided to take a break. And that break lasted for a little while until he's decided to join his old friend Willie Nelson for a couple of shows on the East Coast of America in September. And in fact, they will take place on September the 22nd and September the 24th in Bridgeport, Connecticut and Philadelphia, Pennsylvania. If you've got time, you can whip over there and see Willie Nelson and family and Neil Young and the Chrome Hearts. Terrific single, and really look forward to the next album. Hey, here is a guy who has been around for many years. I would love to see him at a festival. His name is Tom Waits. He hasn't recorded a second or a solo studio album for quite a while. He's made some guest appearances on a few things, including appearing with Mark Rebo. He's just recorded a song with Massive Attack, which I'll play for you next week. But he's recorded a song called The Fly. Well, I guess it's a poem called The Fly, or a spoken word piece called The Fly, written with his partner Kathleen Brennan. Why don't we hear that? And then we'll have a chat to Sweet Talk, who are currently in America, and they're going to be touring with the Red Clay Strays. And so I caught up with them on Zoom just last week to have a chat with them about how that was going and also to hear their new single, No Vacancy. But first of all, here's Tom Waits and The Fly.
1: You've got those 360-degree see-around eyes. You've got wings so fast they buzz when you fly. A maggot is what you are in your early cocoon. They probably find flies all the way on the moon. Even weeds don't ever want to die. Is it any different for a fly? You have no house. Well, you have mine. You have no real friends. Stay away from the wine. Housefly, go to sleep, say goodbye. No one will weep when you die. On horses, on houses, in May, any spill is a pond where you play. Buzzing and hovering tabletops. When you land, it abruptly stops. Get a job. Turn off the siren. Go into town. See if anyone's hiring. You have such a short life. Who is that there, your wife? I guess she's Shelley. You must be Byron. You're schmutz, but you still clean your hands. You and your toots by the frying pan. This must be you and your aunt, your nephew and your daughter. Stand still. Don't move. I'll go get my swatter. You're a buzzing fly in F sharp. You sound better with a lute and a harp. You land on us, and you land at us. You'll never have status. You aimed for my eye, you piece of crap fly. You fucker, you sit on the cake, cleaning your hands and your face. You're handsome and thin. You try to blend in. You bastard, sitting around all over the place. You'll be here even after the bomb. Why don't you go out and eat cat shit with your mom? A king just wiped one of your folks from his face. Well, I guess you all just own the place. Housefly, housefly. You're sitting by the foam in the back on a keg with your see-through wings and your strange little legs. No one's had a life stranger than you. You know famine, you know war, you know danger. You were brushed from the slacks on the president's thigh. You lived for a day on a dead fish's eye, Mobile to Yokohama, people. I know you probably know the Dalai Lama. On your baby when you change her. I know you probably had family in the manger. Roaches, rats, gnats, fleas, flies. No one's gonna weep when you die. Twitch and stutter, scrub and laugh, and do that dance that your weird mother choreographed. Like two lazy violins braided together in a low spastic siren to warn us of nothing. And you're named only after your ability to do so. Hum around the room in a lopsided circle like someone's blowing leaves in another town. Scribble, scribble in a low, bored buzz. House fly, go to sleep, say goodbye. No one will weep when you die. House fly, go to sleep and say goodbye. No one will weep when you die.
2: You're listening to Off the Record on the Line from Nashville, Tennessee. Dave and Soren from Sweet Talk. Hey, guys, you're about to go on tour with the Red Clay Strays. I think that tour starts in just a couple of days. What are you doing in Nashville?
3: Oh, well, we landed here a couple of weeks ago to kind of acclimatize, you know, like jet lag's a pretty heavy deal. We spent a couple of weeks in some songwriting sessions with some pretty incredible writers here. We've taken a lot of meetings, you know, there's a lot of agency meetings and all that sort of stuff because it's such a big tour. And then we've just been spent the last week in production rehearsals. So we've did the band that, you know, we had a couple of visa issues with some of our players. So we've had to get a couple of guys locally to play. Yeah, but it's going really well. You'll know some of these people actually. So on piano for this tour, we've actually got the Texas piano man, Robert Ellis, playing with us.
2: Great.
3: Yeah, and his preferred bass player, Joffrey Mueller, is also joining us on this tour, which is pretty phenomenal. So
4: I feel pretty lucky, to be honest.
2: You're recording a new album there, Soren, is that right? Or are you just doing rehearsals for an album? How's that working?
4: Well, we've been writing most of this year, actually, for album number two. But part of coming to Nashville was to, you know, start to collaborate with some writers we really love and respect over here. So that's what we've, you know, pretty much every day we've had some form of writing with someone. So it's been a huge learning curve for us, but we've got some really cool new songs that will, you know, some of them might feature on album number two, some of them we might hold over to number three. We'll have to see.
2: I guess, Dave, you mentioned rehearsal. You're getting ready for the tour, which is great news. How did it all come about? I mean, you supported the band when they were in Australia. They must have loved you.
3: Yeah. Yeah, we still don't fully understand how we ended up touring with them in Australia. We know that they knew about us at some point. Before we had contact, they talked about us in an interview in the States at one point, and that's when promoters from the US started reaching out to us because they'd heard the Red Clay Strays speak about us. So it was after that they invited us on tour with them. So they kind of headhunted us for that Australian piece. And then on the road, we became such fast friends with them that, I mean, it was a real family vibe within a show. And we played a packed out Fortitude Valley. What's that place called? The Fortitude Music Hall.
4: Yeah.
3: And we packed that was packed when we went on stage and we played a really good set. And then after that, I think they were like, okay, these guys are the real deal. And so we became really, you know, great friends with them because they're the real deal too. I guess real recognizes real, we like to say. And we just ended up falling, you know, more or less in love with the guys. And I think the feeling was mutual and they brought us over. You know, a lot of people say a lot of stuff on the road, like, we really want you to come over to the States, but the Red Clay Strays actually meant it. So, you know, within about 6 months, they'd reached out to us with an offer to come over on tour with them, and we've put the pieces together since. So we're just so grateful to them to bring us over here, you know. It's the trip of a lifetime, the opportunity of a lifetime, and we're treating it as such.
2: It's pretty exciting, and it's going to be great to see the response of audiences there. Hey, the new single's been out for a week or so, No Vacancy, and the single before that came out a while ago. It's a little, I won't say it's a change of direction, but maybe slight change of style, perhaps. It sounds a little bit different. Tell us about that, Soren.
4: For sure. Like, we've always had probably, I would call it a rich tapestry of sources as far as music goes. And what we've done up until Ride Out on Me was a reflection of that. And we're trying to, I guess, broaden those horizons, which is part of why we're over here as well. So, yeah, I can sort of definitely relate to it sounding like a something different for us. But we're trying to push ourselves as a band and as songwriters. So, those songs, they're just coming out. We're trying to evolve as songwriters, shall we say.
3: Yeah, I think something like Ride Out on Me was, definitely attempt to kind of push the boat out a little bit and try some new ideas. So we actually co-wrote that one with Elliot Hammond from the Delta Rigs and who plays drums for now. And so, that was an opportunity for us to write with somebody from the outside and somebody who's in the organization and, get a studio and see what happens. No Vacancy is a really interesting one because I don't think we actually thought that was a Sweet Talk song initially. That was something sort of I'd been working for, I don't know, way too long, probably 12 months, an attempt to write like a classic country ballad. And I think when we first started bending it around as a possibility, I thought we might just record like a demo of it and see if it worked or like, would it reflect Sweet Talk? Once we actually started working on it together and put it that Sweet Talk lens, I think it was a real defining moment for us because I think at that point we realized that we can basically kind of do any type of song provided it goes through that Sweet Talk filter. That was a real watershed moment. Like we can do a country ballad and it can totally sound like Sweet Talk provided that we're all involved in that, so that kind of that's almost nice confidence to push the boat out even further over here with some other writers, which has been so cool.
2: Hey, you've only been there a few days. How are you? I think you've both been there before anyway, haven't you? To Nashville? So how are you? Yeah, sorry, go on.
4: Well, 12 years ago we were here, so it's definitely looking like a different kind of a town and a different area. We stayed in East Nashville last time as well, but yeah, we're loving it.
2: Have you had any barbecue yet? I mean, I suppose.
3: Oh God, yeah.
4: There's barbecue here? What?
2: Barbecue. You've been to
3: Oh
2: the
3: yeah,
2: peg. You've
3: dude,
2: been
3: I
2: to
3: mean
2: the.
3: every second day.
2: You've been to the peg leg porker yet? No, it's.
3: No, we have not. We have heard about the peg leg porker, but I tell you what happens when you go to Nashville, Brian, is that every single person who knows you, who's been to Nashville before, reaches out with their to-do list to you. And so you end up with about 180 line items of things that you've got to check out and sandwiches you've got to eat. And so, we're just trying to play it by ear. Honestly, though, Brian, we've been working pretty much all day, every day since we've been here. Like as Soren mentioned earlier, we have a second record almost finished already. Most people won't know that, but we have nine songs recorded, second record. And so over here, we've been kind of writing towards the third record, and we've written five songs already since we've been here. We wrote two today. So ideally, we've got another 6 weeks here. We're going on the road with some amazing writers as well. So by the end of this trip, we'll have a third record written, if not a bag, So we're working quick.
2: Hey, you're going to cover a fair amount of ground too. It's a kind of right across the states in a way, isn't it?
4: Yeah, it certainly is. I mean, some of the places to us seem very exotic. So yeah, places like Sioux Falls, Spokane, Bismarck, Bowman. We know nothing about these places. So yeah, it's going to be a real eye-opener.
2: Well, all the best for the tour. It's going to be great. It'll be really exciting for you. And I guess while you're over there, you'll be able to make some really good contacts for the future.
4: Yeah, that's definitely the plan.
2: Exciting for you. And I guess while you're over there, you'll be able to make some really good contacts for the future.
4: Yeah, that's definitely the plan.

the new single from Sweet Talk, six-piece band. We were talking to Dave and Soren in Nashville. Will be really interesting to see how they go playing with the Red Clay Strays. Their new single is called No Vacancy. It's a little bit of a change of direction, isn't it? It'd be really interesting also to hear the forthcoming album, which I guess must be coming out at some stage in the new year. So all the best to them over there in Nashville and for their US tour. Hopefully it'll get even bigger from there. We've got some new releases for you, including some old songs. And I thought I might start off with a track from the brand new album from Richard Thompson. I always get excited when there's a new Richard Thompson album out. The album is titled Hippies, Thugs and Heroes. And we're going to hear the track Cocaine Walking, Booze Talking. Hey, that is a very timely song.

given recent current events. And we'll also hear a classic song recorded by Buddy Miller and recorded with Dan Penn and released on Buddy's forthcoming album. It's the first single from the forthcoming self-titled album, which is his first studio album in more than 10 years, I think. And then a Bob Dylan cover version. But first of all, here's Richard Thompson.

0: great version of Bob Dylan's You Ain't Going Nowhere from Israel Nash. He's an Austin, Texas-based artist, and he's got an album coming out called Sweetheart of the Rodeo Reimagines, coming out on September the 25th, and really looking forward to that because there will be some very interesting interpretations of songs that appeared on that classic Birds album. Before that, you would have recognised Peter Tosh's Don't Look Back, which originally had Mick Jagger singing on it, but there it's got, with Peter Tosh, and there it's got Buddy Miller and Dan Penn from Buddy Miller's forthcoming solo album, which will be out in a few months' time, or about a month's time, actually, and Cocaine Walking, Booze Talking from Richard Thompson, his album Hippies, Thugs and Heroes. You're listening to Off the Record with Brian Wise. Let's continue in a slightly different mood. Jackson Browne has released, well, it's a song on YouTube, and I came across it because he appeared at the benefit for Steve Earle's son, John Henry, who goes to a very special school in New York State. And Jackson Browne's recorded a song called Pretty Little Shoes, a song that I was unfamiliar with, but he does a beautiful version of that. And after Jackson Browne, we're going to hear a Tulsa, Oklahoma artist called Ken Pomeroy and her version of Late for the Sky. First of all, here's Jackson Browne.
1: I'm Jackson Browne. I'm very happy to be playing tonight for you and for the Keswell School and for John Henry and his friends. This is a song, I want to dedicate this to John Henry, and this is a song I got from an old recording of John Lee Ziegler, who I can't play it quite like him. I just love this version, though. And he plays guitar backwards and upside down, so we get some special stuff in there. I might get a guitar and string it backwards, or, you know, so I can try to get that. But this is as close as I get with a regular guitar. This is Pretty Little Shoes.

from Tulsa, Oklahoma. That's McKinnon Pomeroy, who goes by the name of Ken Pomeroy, and her beautiful version of Jackson Browne's great song, Late for the Sky. And that's been released as part of a series of singles, including a great version of Woody Guthrie's Deportee. You can find that streaming just about everywhere. I'm sure we're going to hear more of Ken Pomeroy in future. And Jackson Browne before that, Pretty Little Shoes, a song that he recorded for John Henry's school, that's Steve Earle's son's school, as a benefit concert. Well, you've been listening to Off the Record. Hope you've enjoyed the music on the program today, and hope you enjoy catching up with Sweet Talk in Nashville, Tennessee. I'm going to leave you with a band from WA who are about to do an Australian tour. They've got a new single out from their forthcoming album, and it's called Delta. And we'll close Off the Record this week with that particular song, brought to you on the satellite network of the Community Broadcasting Association of Australia, supported by the Community Broadcasting Foundation. Have a great week.

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5: 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I hope you're having a wonderful week, whether you're listening to this in the evening, the afternoon, the night, the late night, the early morning. I hope you're going well and you're keen to hear some incredible new Australian music, because that's what we're all about here on the Tuck Shop. Over the next hour, we're going to bring you the best new Australian music from all across the country, from as many genres as we can possibly cram in to the next hour. We're going to be bringing it to you all on a little platter, on a little silver platter for you this week. My name is Jules Lefebvre. I'm usually joined by the wonderful Mick Radjojkovic, but he is on a little holiday right now. I believe he's over having the best time of his life in Vietnam, which is great for him. He works hard. He deserves a bit of a holiday. So that's okay. You've just got me for the next hour, but that's all right, because we've got some incredible new music coming your way. We've got a heap of hip-hop, some dance pop, some rock, some punk, some indie folk as well, some hyper-pop at the end of the show to carry you out. There's a heap of stuff going on this week. So I'm going to get out of the way as much as possible and just let the music do the talking. We're starting with one of our faves. Capes released a brand new album just the other day. It's called Banuba Baby. It is out now. This is a track from it. It's called Stick to the Code, featuring an all-star cast, which we'll tell you about afterwards. But let's just get into it. This is Capes with Stick to the Code. 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

0: what is this Mission Music?
1: Usually I ain't got no time, but I got time today. Me and my brothers, we outside, don't know how to wait. Psychoanalyze this mind, you gon' find a place of many riches. Big old booty sisters, cleaning up my image, still I take it there. I'm just from my past, so it's closer than what they appear. Take more than your eyes for you to see it clear. Wrong approach, right idea, dotted line, sign it here. Grab the keys, ain't no fear, head at the window.

You're listening to The Tuck Shop on the Community Radio Network, broadcasting from 2SER, and what a way to kick off the show, the incredible Capes with Stick to the Code off his brand new album, Banuba Baby, which is out now. Of course, the Perth Boorloo rapper has been dropping a few singles for the last few months. We played Ships featuring Fluent and JJ Vacant a little while ago, also 765. This track, Stick to the Code, features an incredible list of artists: Young Maney, Sashem, who we play on the show all the time, Denzel Kennedy, and Big Deej all turn up on there as well. It's a really, really cool track. I'm a big fan of it. I'm also a big fan of the album as well. I just think Capes has such a cool energy to him. I love the way his voice sounds, his flow. It's really, really cool. I really advise you. Advise. So official. I really just recommend you get stuck into Banuba Baby. It's one of the great hip-hop records of the year. He's also going to be turning it out on tour very soon. At the end of August, he'll be hitting up Phoenix Central Park, very close to where I am now over in Sydney. He's also going down to Bar Open in Nam, Melbourne, which is a co-headline with Ricky Neal Jr., which will be absolutely sick. He's also heading up Boorloo Perth hometown show at the Rosemount Hotel, going over to Albany, 6 Degrees, Settlers Tavern over at Margaret River, and then finishing up at the Rui, in Broome as well. Tickets are online now, so that's all happening over the next little while. And he says, Capes said about the album, that the process of creating this project was much closer to a soul-searching journey than anything else. When I initially put forward the idea of making this project, I knew I had wanted to do this for years prior, but it felt like the perfect time to be able to take myself on that journey and really invest time into diving into my family heritage and culture. I so clearly remember the first session we started for this project and the intro of the album, Come Home, which was actually the first track we made. As soon as I heard the chords laid down to establish the sonic direction of the album, I knew it was going to be the most vulnerable and personal piece of work I had ever written. Over 18 to 24 months later, I couldn't be more proud of this project. The response from my family was incredible, which gave me great hope that I had done my story and my family stories justice. Again, it's just an incredible record, so get into it. It's a really brilliant listen. And here on The Tuck Shop, of course, we start off the show with a First Nations artist, and we would like to take this moment to acknowledge the traditional custodians of the land, the Gadigal people of the Eora Nation, and also the Yugambeh people, where Mick usually is, and their continuing connection to land, sea, and community. And we pay our respects to elders past and present. The Tuck Shop, 2SER, and the Community Radio Network recognise and respect their cultural heritage, beliefs, and relationship with the land, which continue to be important to the descendants of these and other tribespeople living on the land today. We aim to passionately listen to the connections, stories, life, and music from all Aboriginal and Torres Strait Islanders, and remember that this always was and always will be Aboriginal land. My name is Jules. I'll be joining you for the next hour, leading you through the best new Australian music. We've kicked it off with a bang, and oh boy, are we kicking it again with a bang? Yeah, we're keeping the bangs going, shall I say, right now, because we're heading back to Sydney with one of my favourite artists over the last few years. The wonderful Sudanese-Australian rap artist VV Pete is back with a brand new single. It's called Back Into It. It's absolutely huge. She's once again teamed up with her Sydney-based producer Utility, who's a constant kind of collaborator in her work. Incredible stuff. Let's get into it. This is VV Pete with Back Into It. You're on The Tuck Shop on 2SER.

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My name is Jules Lefebvre. I hope you're going well wherever you're joining around the country, whatever time you're joining as well, whether it's good afternoon or good morning. Hope it's a good one. You just heard Robert Baxter with a brand new single called Nameless. It's off their upcoming EP called Party Animal, which will be out on October 2nd. I love Robert Baxter, the Taiwanese Australian artist, based down in Melbourne, I believe now, grew up on Yorta Yorta country. They're just so sharp. And that sort of tension is so sharp on this track, I think. It was written apparently during a trip to London and built around the idea of being unrecognizable. Back home, Baxter says, the city's gay scene runs on gossip. You know, who's slept with who. It's worn a bit like a badge. Everyone knows everyone, Robert says. And sometimes people will talk about who they've been with as achievements. I don't enjoy that narrative or want to be used that way. Abroad, stripped of context, that pressure disappears. Absolutely huge track. Can't wait to hear Party Animal in full. We've heard a couple of tracks from it already. I See Take It Off, Music to My Ears, and Kitty Cat as well. They've got a bunch of shows coming up to celebrate the EP. They're hosting an EP launch event at Bell City Takeaway down in Melbourne. They're going to be also bringing Party Animal to Eora, Sydney, and Mianjin as well. Dates and venues are up in the air, I believe, so just keep your eyes out online for when that one is announced. They're also going to be playing Beyond the Valley down in Victoria and Wildlands Festival, which is awesome for Robert. And before that, you heard the wonderful Port Air with a single called Loved By You. Now, Port Air have been around for a little while now. They've been kicking it around. They're based in Sydney, they're not based in Sydney. They were from Sydney, but they're now based over in Berlin. And they've been sharing music for quite a few years now. They've dropped a whole bunch of EPs. The Light That Gives, which was in 2021. The Ice That Breaks, which was in 2022. Learning How to Die in 2023. And also The Place to Start in 2023. Bit of a theme going on with their names. So that single, Loved By You, is off their brand new long-awaited debut album, which is going to be called Gathering Dust, which is going to be out on December 4. I just find that it was just so beautiful, that track, the instrumentation, the electronic elements. It reminded me a little bit of kind of vintage James Vincent McMorrow. I thought it was really gorgeous. It also features the incredible singer Joy Williams, who you might know as part of the Civil Wars, who is that very, very popular group over in America. So that debut album, Gathering Dust, will be out on December 4 from Port Air. Before that, you heard Tonix, that's T-O-N-I-X for those playing at home, with a brand new track called One Day. They're based down in Adelaide. They've been kicking around for a little while as well. Oh, they've, you know, since 2021. So that's a few years now. They released an EP back in 2023, which was really cool. I think that one's just incredibly energetic. They've also dropped, they said it's aspirational. It's longing for the version of love and happiness that you consume via media while you struggle with loneliness, they say. You fill the void with meaningless intimacy while yearning for what seemingly everyone has but you, which is a bit of a sobering thought, but a really cool energy from Tonix down in Adelaide. And up the top, that barnstorming track from VV Pete, Back Into It, out of Western Sydney, of course. She's dropped a bunch of incredible singles lately. Toss It and Telephone have both come out this year, I'm pretty sure. Yep, both come out this year. She's also won just like so many awards, you know, Song of the Year at the FBI Smack Award for 2 years running, Best Live Act, Next Big Thing. She was a finalist for the New South Wales Music Prize as well. She was even ARIA Award nominated for Best Video for a track Wasser, which is cool. Absolutely astonishing stuff from VV Pete. I've always been such a fan. You're listening to The Tuck Shop here on the Community Radio Network. We broadcast out of the wonderful 2SER in Sydney. We're all about new Australian music, so I hope there's something in here for you. We're going to be taking you through some dance pop, some indie folk you just heard, some rap. We've got some rock coming up. And right now we're waddling over to Adelaide, where the wonderful Tullamarines have released a brand new single, very appropriately called for their name. It's called Flight Path. Let's get into it. You're listening to The Tuck Shop.

0: You're listening to The Tuck Shop on the Community Radio Network, and that right there was a track called Exactly the Same from Winter McQuinn and Acacia Pip. They're out of Melbourne. They're an indie pop duo. They've been kicking around for a little while. They've just announced the return... They've just announced the release of their second EP, Disassociating on the Travelator, which is, you know, relatable. You know, after you've done those incredible long-haul flights and then you suddenly find yourself on one of those things just weaving its way through the airport. It's always a very sort of liminal experience, that. Anyway, I love that EP. Love that EP name. So Exactly the Same. Let's get back on track. Exactly the Same is the lead single off that new EP. It's going to be out on October 16, that EP. It's a four-track release. It follows the pair's really great 2024 debut, Recently I've Been Missing the Colour Green, which is another fantastic name for an EP. Absolutely kicking goals, Winter McQuinn and Acacia Pip. They've also just announced a bunch of tour dates as well throughout October and November, playing places like Beechworth, Sydney. They'll be over at the Petersham Bolo, Canberra, Bell's Beach Brewery. Oh my God, that's a mouthful. In Torquay, Castlemaine, Cornella, Melbourne, Geelong. They're also ducking over to Melbourne. They'll be to New Zealand, playing Hawke's Bay, Wellington, Napier, and Gisborne as well. So jump online if you want to hear more of Winter McQuinn and Acacia Pip. Before that, Loose Bricks, of course, out of Melbourne. They've had a 3.5-year break, which is just crazy to me. I feel like it was only yesterday they were listening to Loose Bricks, but they're back with their brand new single called Another Day. It was recorded at the band's home studio in Melbourne, and it's just a really great example, I think, of their songwriting, the way that they just capture these kind of real life experiences and the struggles and the hardship of keeping the black dog at bay, they said. They said other themes focus on love and deep connection, falling in love, falling out of love, and trying to navigate through this world as a young adult. The initial skeleton of this song is usually written by Levi on his acoustic guitar, but just recently we've been in our home studio laying down ideas all together. We find that we end up having a more complete sound right from the first demo, which is interesting to hear that they're sort of changing up their creative process a bit there. They've also announced some new tour dates. Tours are flying left, right, and centre. They'll be hitting up the Northcote Social Club down in Melbourne on the 6th of November, following that up with the Jive in Adelaide, the Burdekin in Sydney, and the Black Bear Lodge as well, all throughout that mid-November period. So go and check that one out. Before that, the wonderful Largo, just an incredible favourite here on The Tuck Shop. I think we've probably played every single that they've put out since they formed. I would have to double check with Mick, who's got the massive spreadsheet of all the songs, but it wouldn't surprise me. They're back with a brand new single called What I Need. It was produced by Ethan Reginato, who's been working with acts like Holohebe, Meg Back, Charlie Lucas as well. And you wouldn't believe it, listener, but they've also announced a big tour. They're going to be playing all around the shop over the next little while throughout September and October. Wollongong, they'll be playing the Leichhardt Oval. At Leichhardt, that must be a part of a big event. Last Chance Rock and Roll down in Melbourne, the Royal Oak, Launceston, through Hobart, Warriewood. They'll be back playing the Heaps Normal Health Club on the 17th of October in Sydney. They'll also be playing the incredible Paralanes Festival in Parramatta on the 21st of October. If you haven't checked out Paralanes before, it's such a good festival. Really highly recommend it. Always has an amazing program. Whew. And before that, my gosh, that was a big section right there. The Tullamarines with Flight Path out of Melbourne. They said this song is about many things. Out of Adelaide, sorry. Oh my gosh. That's right. It's the Tullamarines. I always get tripped up. The Tullamarines with a single called Flight Path, but they're out of Adelaide, just to confuse everybody. They said this song is about many things. Losing confidence as you grow up, wanting to go home and hide from the world, struggling to be honest. It's a very troubling mosaic of thoughts and feelings that bubble away in the background of life, coming to the surface all at once. Let's just get straight back into the music. And you know what? I reckon it's time for the big one. This is our track of the week.
1: It's Tuck Shop, track of the week.
0: Yes, there was only one choice for track of the week this week. As soon as we heard that Gang of Youths were coming back, they played a bunch of shows recently, obviously the two huge Sydney Opera House shows. They played an incredible show at Anita's Theatre last week, which I managed to get to. Far out, getting tickets for that was harder than finding the Holy Grail. They have just released a brand new single It's called Things Take Time. And it's a bit of a different sounding track from the guys. Of course, if you're not familiar with them, and most Australians, I think, listening to this would be if you're interested in Australian music, but one of the biggest Australian bands over the last decade released their debut, The Positions, over 10 years ago now. I think in 2014 that album came out, followed it up with, of course, Go Farther and Lightness, which it just turned 9 a couple of days ago, released Angel in Real Time, their third record in 2022. And this has been a long time between drinks, so they're just returning with this brand new single called Things Take Time, appropriately. And David Laupepe has said that, you know, it takes him ages to write things. It takes him ages to get stuff together. And so things take time. And he said, speaking about the single, that it's not really about anything in particular other than the endless loop of birth, growth, death, and rebirth, which encases all matter and energy or whatever, which is a classically Dave LaPepe's quote, if I've ever heard one. It's a wonderful new single that, you know, I'll be interested to hear all of your thoughts. Let us know on Instagram what you think. But it takes a bit of hints from, I'd say, Sam Fender, kind of that Olivia Dean kind of modern rock soul, which has really been taking over the UK over the last couple of years. Of course, they've been based over in London for many years now. And I think it's really lovely. I think it really showcases Dave's voice in particular. I think it's a really beautiful track. Of course, one other thing we'll notice is that Max Dunn is no longer part of the crew anymore. I'm not sure. I think he's just being a fancy entertainment lawyer somewhere. Citation needed on that one. But Tom Hobden, Donnie, of course, is there. Jung Kim on guitar and keyboards, of course. Also additional performances from Andrew Burgess, Nick Etwell on trumpet, Dave Williamson on trombone, and there's also a bit of cello from Clara Schumann in there, apologies, adding a really sort of beautiful richness to the track. I'll shut up now. Let's just play it. This is our track of the week. It's, of course, the wonderful Gang of Youths with Things Take Time.

Hey, this is Shane from DZ Death Rays, and you're listening to Mick and Jules on the Tuck Shop. All the best new Australian music here on 2SER.

You're listening to The Tuck Shop on the Community Radio Network. And what a way to finish off the show, Lucy Lamb with Drive, a brand new remix of the single that came out on her debut LP earlier this year. She tapped New York producer and DJ Miss Chicken Sandwich to jump on that one. It's absolutely huge. Before that, you heard the wonderful Lottie Gallagher with Wish. It's her first new single of 2026. Follows her incredible debut EP, A Better Feeling, which came out a couple of years ago now. She's also going on a bit of a Victorian tour. So heads up, if you're going to be around Victoria throughout October, she'll be playing a bunch of venues around Geelong, Kyneton, Melbourne as well, Frankston, which is cool to see. And before that, of course, our wonderful track of the week, Gang of You, this with Things Take Time. Time for me to get out of here. Have a great one. See you next week.

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From Newcastle, New South Wales, there's Mr. Jack Hodgins, who also loves talking about music on his local station 2NUR in the Hunter Valley with Vinyl Vibes, there with his new single, streamable for a while, but now also a real 7-inch release, and the track Captain Strangelove, or How I Was Galileo'd Into Existence. Welcome to the show again. This is Contact on the Community Radio Network. Andrew Lampkin with you here for another hour with several other new fine tunes, some gig-related tracks and the usual pop-in favourites. All ahead right now, before your ears, this is the Community Radio Network and this is Contact. And this is brand new for Sorry.

from Sydney, The Electorate, of course, from their album By Design, that was Face of a Giant. They're playing at the Golden Barley in Enmore this Friday night, supporting Marlophone. Likewise, before that, from Albert Park in Melbourne, Alex Lay. She's touring now, playing some of her favourite rooms nationwide, including Manning Bar at Sydney University this Saturday for the 10th anniversary of her debut EP, B Grade University. Yes, that really is the time. And that track there, La Leave Me Alone. This is Contact for another week. Andrew with you here again. We're on the Community Radio Network in this time slot every week, but of course you can find us again at the Mixcloud archive at mixcloud.com/feverpitch96. Full playlist details there as well. A little while ago, a few weeks back, we lost Mr. Bill Oddie at the age of 85. Here's a couple of tracks to remind you all about him.

You're on contact for another week, and just there in that bracket, from Cricklewood and Back in Time, The Goodies and their TV theme tune from 1970, in memory of their comedic composer, musician and all-round birdwatcher naturalist, Mr. Bill Oddie, who sadly recently left this world he loved so much at the age of 85, with Graham Garden now the only member left from everyone's favourite 70s TV trio. Following that, of course, our own Spiderbait and their own Bill Oddie and Goodies tribute from many years ago, their version of Run from the show in question. This is Contact, Andrew with you here again. 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Blonde Redhead have returned from New York City. This is called Blood's huge program archive at mixcloud.com/feverpitch96. Blonde Redhead have returned from New York City. This is called Blood Spilled.

0: No.
1: Can't.

That's Contact for another week. Once again, we're out of time. Thanks for being here. We'll be back with you on the Community Radio Network same time next week on your local station. And of course, you can revisit us anytime and for as long as you like at the now rather quite large Contact Mixcloud archive at mixcloud.com/feverpitch96. It's 49 years this week since the launch of the Voyager 2 spacecraft on what is still a continuing journey of discovery into interstellar space. Seems a good excuse to play PJ Harvey's latest single again. Quoting Carl Sagan and bound to feature on a forthcoming album, this is Voyager. Have a great week, fellow Earthlings, and I'll see you next time.

0: We've got all of that.
1: BBC News with Moira Alderson. Hundreds of Nepali soldiers are searching the steep valley lands of the north for people still missing after yesterday's massive flash floods. Nearly 360 people are known to have died so far. It's thought about 1,300 people are unaccounted for in Nepal and across the border in Tibet, where the Chinese Prime Minister Li Qiang is visiting. From Kathmandu, here's Sanjaya Duckel.
2: The number of dead is rising. Hundreds are still missing. Search and rescue efforts are ongoing. Thousands of policemen, army personnel have been mobilized to that area. It's a very remote area. It's a difficult terrain, mountainous terrain. So these efforts are also going to take place in very difficult circumstances. Many parts of the highways have also been washed away. The security personnel, they have deployed a number of helicopters to airlift the people from the affected areas.
1: State media in Lebanon say the Israeli military has carried out heavy airstrikes in the south, despite a ceasefire announced in June. There's been no comment from Israel. From Beirut, here's Hugo Beshega.
3: Israeli airstrikes, drone attacks and shelling have continued in southern Lebanon almost every day, despite a ceasefire that was announced in June in the war with Hezbollah. A Lebanese intelligence official told the BBC the authorities here have recorded more than 5,000 Israeli violations of the deal. The Israeli military occupies a strip of Lebanese territory along the border, where the destruction of communities continues, as Israeli officials say they want to create what they describe as a security buffer zone. Diplomatic efforts between Israel and Lebanon for an Israeli withdrawal have stalled.
1: A whistleblower has warned that plans to heavily restrict children's usage of Facebook and Instagram as part of a multi-billion dollar US court settlement by the tech giant Meta won't make young people safer online. Arturo Bejar said the harm done by the platforms was far worse than Meta admitted. Meta denies any wrongdoing. On Tuesday, it agreed to restrict American teenagers' use of its platforms. Scientists say a major study of bats has revealed important biological clues about longevity and disease resistance. Researchers looked at 8 species of mouse-eared bats to discover the secrets of their endurance. Victoria Gill has more details.
4: The researchers studied the cells of 8 different species of myotis, or mouse-eared bat, to work out why these diminutive flying mammals are so unusually long-lived and good at fighting off viruses. They discovered that the species of bat with the longest lifespan, known as the little brown bat, has evolved a unique way of repairing the DNA in its cells. That's an important genetic clue as to why these animals can live decades without developing any cancers. Findings like these may help offer scientists clues about how we could live longer, disease-free lives.
1: Victoria Gill reporting. World News from the BBC. Europe's oldest head of state, Norway's King Harald V, is in an extremely serious condition in hospital where members of the royal family have gathered at his bedside. The 89-year-old has been receiving treatment for a rare blood condition. Tanzania's ruling party says it's expelled Emmanuel Nchimbi for discipline 2 days after he resigned as vice president. In the weeks before he stepped down, there had been signs that Mr. Nchimbi had fallen out with President Samia Suluhu Hassan. The pair were running mates in last year's election, after which the security forces violently suppressed anti-government protests. One of the most important prehistoric gold collections in Europe has been stolen from a museum in the Spanish province of Alicante. The treasure of Villena is a haul of more than 60 Bronze Age objects. It's unclear how much of it is missing. Here's Electra Naismith.
5: Thieves broke into the small museum housing the collection early on Thursday morning. A spokesperson said it was ultra-professional and ultra-fast. The thieves were gone just 4 minutes after the alarm sounded. The treasure of Vienna is a unique trove of almost 10 kilos of gold, bowls, bottles, bracelets and even a button hidden for some 3 millennia before being unearthed in 1963. Reports suggest all the original pieces have been taken. The historical value, say archaeologists, is incalculable.
1: A gay Spanish footballer is facing criticism from fans after she joined a Saudi Arabian team. Esther Gonzalez has reportedly deleted all photos of herself with her wife and child on social media since signing for Al Qadsiyah. Same-sex relationships are illegal in Saudi Arabia. A man from South Korea has been arrested in Japan after overstaying his tourist visa for more than 30 years. The suspect secured the 15-day visa in 1993 but never left. He was detained on Wednesday after a tip-off. That's the latest world news from the BBC.
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0: Oh, so manic in the day, oh, so crazy in the night. I think I'm losing my mind.
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2: Hey, it's Oakes here. My co-host Jabs is crook, so I figured following on from K-Man's All Aussie special last week that I would take you with me on a road trip around Australia. And you know the road trip rules. Driver picks the music. We're going to introduce you to some old friends of mine and we'll get to meet some new ones as well. We're going to kick it off in Brisbane, get on the A1 National Network of Highways down the East Coast and head west to Perth. We'll cover about 5,500 kilometres, and if you have a look at the map, really that's only halfway around the country. Alright, first stop, we'll check in with my bros Mastermind and Kaleo from Broadcast.

Definition Radio. This episode, you are on a road trip around Australia with Oaks. That was Broadcast with Emergency Broadcast. Next up, we're still in Brizzy. Going to connect with some OGs of CHH in Brisbane. Ill Clinton and Resident, aka Manic X. They've just dropped their new album, Hell in a Handbasket. Been waiting for this one. This track here is called Bare Knuckle Boxing.

0: slap. All right, one more stop in Brisbane. We're going to catch up with the Crosswords Queensland Bros, Young Faith, D4C, River, Reboz. And I finally get to meet the bros I haven't met yet, Sam Anderson, TJ, and Inya. This is a track they're all on together, representing for the kingdom, put out by Crosswords Queensland. Dope track, big posse representation for Brisbane, the Gold Coast, and Hervey Bay as well. Queensland represent.
1: 1 Corinthians chapter 4, verse 20. For the kingdom of God is not in word, but in power.

heaven. Yeah, let's go. Getting out of Brisbane, we'll jump on the M1 heading south towards Sydney. Drop off D4C in the Gold Coast. Say what up to DJ Payne. And a couple of hours down the road, pull into Lismore to see my Common Thread Collective brother Monks and the family. Here he is on the Prophet's track, Early Mornings. The road trip continues.

0: stands and he stands. Climbing from his seat, inspired by his dreams, he flies to his feet. Rising to the occasion, each rhyme inside his phrasing is styled with mindful placement, with purpose, pride and patience. It's the yearning fighter create, it's in essence who he is. How he identifies is reconciled to his grind through his gift, and it is this. The transliteration of reality, of greatness and of tragedy, tapered to boom back to beats to rap with these. Motivated by clones, fakers, jokes and haters, all those who ain't hip-hop related, to take that mold and break it to be more than hype. And so he sits at his keyboard to type.
1: Early Mornings by The Prophet featuring Monks, the title track from Prof's recently released album. You've got to check that out, by the way. All right, we're on a road trip around Australia with Oaks. Pull out of Lismore, get back on the highway, heading south towards Sydney. But about an hour and a half out, we're going to pull into the Central Coast to visit another Common Thread Collective brother of mine, The Prophet. And guess what? Izzy's visiting, because he usually does, and he's from West Sydney, and we're not going to get a chance to go all the way out there. Happy birthday, Izzy. It's his birthday this week. Anyway, my Common Thread Collective bros, this is a track they dropped recently called Between the Margin. Izzy and The Prophet with Grungy Bogues on production. Check it out as the road trip continues.
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0: Definition Radio, you're on a road trip with Oaks. We started off in Brizzy, we're now pulling into Sydney, and you know the traffic's crazy in Sydney, so we're going to play some more chilled out tracks to avoid road raging anybody. Make our way through the inner west to the southwest. Right now we're going to drop in on the bro Soul Option.
1: Yeah, that's better, bro.

Definition Radio on this station and around the nation via the Community Radio Network. That was right here by Soul Option from the Heroes album. If you've just tuned in, this is Oakes. We're taking you on a road trip around Australia, catching up with some old friends, some not so old friends, and even making some new friends. We are now weaving our way through Sydney traffic into the southwest to catch up with Sydney OG Mystery. It's a track called Alter Ego from his Way of the Warrior album. We still got a long way to go on the road trip, so make sure you stay tuned. We'll pull over soon to pick up some snacks and take a toilet break, you know what I mean?

Man, this Sydney traffic, eh? Yeah, man. We're still in Sydney. We're going to head further out southwest to catch up with one of the younger bros, a fella by the name of Change, who recently dropped this mega chill, super dope track called Your Love. You are on the road trip around Australia with Oaks here on Definition Radio.

Okay, so we're actually right near the freeway, the Hume Highway, that'll take us all the way down to Canberra into Melbourne. But before we do that, man, we got to cut back across to the coastal highway, head down to the south coast, Wollongong, you know, kick it for a while with the bros Check 33 and Jay Rums. This track is called Put In Work from Checker's album, The Third Day.

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1: So from here, we're going to cut back inland to the M31, Hume Highway.
0: Is his worth, and the meek shall inherit the earth, so this land's mine.
1: So from here, we're going to cut back inland to the M31, Hume Highway.

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1: That track was Psalm 23 from Kyle Wilkins' recently released EP, Flower in the Desert. Let's get back to the road trip. We'll jump back on the Hume Highway headed towards Melbourne, but you know we got to take the time to head up the Sturt Highway to Wagga Wagga, see the mayor of the city, Shelley H. He runs the place, man. This track's called That's My Role.

0: on the Hume Highway, head all the way down to Melbourne. Once we're there, we'll jump on the local M1 to the southeast of the city, catch up with the Crosswords artists, Graph Riders, and my bro Lex, who actually made this beat for my track Sorted Out, which, funnily enough, the next brother, Neil Void, is not only on, but also sampled for this track coming up called Medulla to Precordium. Burn City, baby.
1: Authorities are as yet unable to explain these fresh outbreaks of treasonable disobedience by well-treated, well-protected, intelligent slaves.

0: What up, Phenomena? Where you at, brother? All right, from the southeast of Melbourne, we head over to the west side of Melbourne as we exit the city to see another Common Thread Collective brother, Johnny316, who migrated, made his exodus, so to speak, out of West Sydney to West Melbourne. This is the title track from his album, Exodus. Have you heard it yet?
1: Exodus.
0: You should. You really should.
1: That's the law of your man. Exodus.
2: Exodus.
1: Not the time, man.
2: Exodus.
1: Exodus.
2: Sydney was Egypt to me. Drawn from the reeds into her arms and raced in the wake of the streets.

Definition Radio. You are on a road trip around Australia with Oaks. We're leaving Melbourne, headed towards Adelaide. We'll jump on the Duke Highway, the A8. Once we get there, you know we got to hang out with Enforce and Vital One, Wondrous Deliverance.

0: delivered me from the bear and from the lion is the same God that will deliver me from this giant.
1: Hey, have we mentioned that the UPROC conference is in Adelaide this year? Check out Crosswords on Instagram for the details. We're in Adelaide on our road trip. We're going to get Vital One and Enforce. Introduce me to these bros, by Evangelist and OD.

0: Definition Radio, road trip around Australia with Oaks. That's the difference from the Crusaders EP by Thy Evangelist and OD. All right, this is a big one, man. This is the big stretch. We're going to drive across the bottom of the country, the Nullarbor Plain. This is going to take days, mate, to head towards Perth. But before we get to Perth, we're going to take a little detour down to Esperance, see the bro Slurp One. This is one of my favorite tracks from him, Wooden Man.
1: Come on.
0: Come on.

Wooden Men by Slur One from the Uproar compilation 2013. Thanks for joining us on the road trip around Australia with Oaks. We are now in the home stretch, short trip from Esperance into Perth. We're going to catch up with the brother Marksman Lloyd. We'll be back next week, Oaks and Jabs. Hopefully Jabs is feeling better. We'll be back with another episode. But hey, hope you enjoyed our trip around Australia. We've been all the way from Brisbane to Perth, and what better track to take us out as we drive north to hit the other half of the country? This is Dreamers by Marksman Lloyd. Hope you enjoyed the show. This is Oak saying peace and God bless.

A different take on Take the A-Train. That's French pianist Michel Petrucciani. Opening up the breeze this week on the Community Radio Network. Thanks for joining us. The program, as usual, coming from the studios of 4MBS Classic FM, MBS Lite Digital Radio, and Silver Memories Nostalgia Radio in Brisbane. Milt Jackson is a regular on the program. This is Freddie Hubbard's Sunflower.

Milt Jackson, vibraphone, along with Freddie Hubbard playing trumpet, who wrote the piece called Sunflower, recorded at the studios, the Van Gelder Studios in New Jersey in 1972. And the rest of the group, Herbie Hancock, piano, Jay Berlinger, guitar, Ron Carter, bass, Billy Cobham, drums, and Ralph McDonald, percussion. And the strings arranged and conducted by Don Sobeski. Interesting, Sunflower. Yeah, why have they got a photograph of ostriches in the silhouette on the front cover, I wonder. Later, lyrics were added to that by Al Jarreau, and now it's called Little Sunflower from Brisbane. This is Ingrid James.

Midnight Sun. Good album, that one, by Ingrid James and the Libor Smoldas organ trio from Prague. Recorded in Brisbane, Midnight Sun. Good album, but we played Little Sunflower. Little Sunflower, Freddie Hubbard and Al Jarreau were the composers. Nice lyrics by Al Jarreau. 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

The Andrew Firth Quartet on The Breeze, a very famous piece, made by Benny Goodman originally, Moonglow, been recorded by many people over the years as well, lovely sound. The Ted Vining Trio next on The Breeze, Ted Vining drums with Bob Sedergreen piano and Barry Buckley bass. This is Dollars and Cents, that's S-E-N-S-E. Hope you have plenty of both.

The Ted Vining Trio on The Breeze and Dollars and Cents from the 1994 album Yours Is My Heart Alone. We have a real treat coming up very soon on The Breeze after we hear from the Keith Hounslow Quartet.

Trumpeter Keith Hounslow and his quartet, and another old favourite, Tangerine. And now to our special treat from an album called We're All Together Again for the First Time. And that collection being Dave Brubeck, piano, Paul Desmond, alto sax, Jerry Mulligan, baritone sax with Jack Six, bass, and Alan Dawson, drums. Recorded in Germany, in Berlin, in 1972. And this goes for 16 minutes. So plenty of time to enjoy a cup of tea or a late night something or other. Enjoy that, enjoy this. It doesn't need any introduction.

And I think the audience liked it and they got their money's worth for sure. Together again for the first time. Dave Brubeck, piano, Paul Desmond, alto sax, Jerry Mulligan, baritone sax, Jack Six, bass, and what about the drumming by Alan Dawson? Just a little bit of time for Bill Risby on the breeze.

Bill Risby with some solo piano to wrap up the program. It's Who You Know. It certainly is. Thanks for your company this week on The Breeze. I look forward to joining you again very, very soon. Enjoy the week ahead and stay safe and well. I'm John Deegan. Ciao for now.

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0: away with all those old records, those old phonograph records, the ones we used to play so long ago.
1: How are you doing, everybody? This is Dave Rentz welcoming you to the Hit Parade of Yesterday, a program of popular music from the 1920s and 30s. And let's go back to 1933, Bing Crosby with this popular Dubin and Moore selection from 42nd Street.

Every kiss, every hug seems to act just like a drug. You're getting to be a habit with me. 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I'm addicted to your charms. You're getting to be a habit with me. I used to think your love was something that I could take or leave alone. But now I couldn't do without my supply. 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
0: And I trust that you'll excuse my dust when I step on the gas.

Top Hat, of course. That was Al Boley singing with Ray Noble's orchestra in 1935. And before that, Swinging Down the Lane, Isham Jones and his orchestra with Frank Silvano doing the singing. And Isham had a part in writing that tune, recorded in 1930. And from 1933, we opened the program with You're Getting to Be a Habit with Me, Bing Crosby, providing that one.

All for the Sake of Love, Nan Blackstone and her orchestra, but way back in 1931. And from that same year, we heard It's the Girl, Fred Rich and his orchestra, with Elmer Feldkamp doing the singing. And it was the voice of Helen Rolland in that same year with Phil Spitalny's orchestra, and she sang When It's Sleepy Time Down South. And you're listening to the Hit Parade of yesterday, Dave Rents with This Sort of Music, every week at this time, presented by the Australian Community Radio Network.

Never slept a wink last night. All I could do was think last night, just wondering why you told me goodbye.

I never slept a wink last night. That was Red Allen and his orchestra, with Red doing the vocal chores there in 1934. And before that, an Irving Berlin song recorded in 1930 by the Carlton Hotel Dance Orchestra from the UK. They didn't list the vocalist, and the title was How Many Times? And we heard My Baby Just Cares For Me, Ted Fiorito and his orchestra, in 1930, and the vocalist not listed there at all. And we heard an instrumental version of Swanee by Stanley Black and the Oriole Modernists from about 1930 or 1931. Let's continue with the music on the hit parade of yesterday.

Now if you're blue, rhythm's what you need. If you got rhythm, you're sure to succeed. Rhythm is our business, business sure as well. And he's the drummer man in the band. Bob played on the drums in the band. And when he starts to play some tricks, you should see him fling them sticks. Hit it! Oh, he plays a tenor in the band. Pat plays a tenor saxophone in the band. When he starts highfalutin', if I had a gun, I'd surely shoot him. Hit it! Saxophone in the band, and a bass man who sure is grand. The piano man, when he starts to play hot, shows everybody just what's what.

Ted Weems and his orchestra with the vocal there, Country Washburn, and some nice tuba playing there in the background by, I think, Harry Turner. That was from 1930, and before that, Rhythm Is Our Business, Nat Gonella from the UK in 1930, with Nat doing the vocal as he did most of the time with his orchestra. And we heard Lonesome Lover, Vincent Lopez and his orchestra in 1931 with Jack Parker doing the singing.

And in the Moon and Me, that was Russ Carlson's orchestra with Charlie Palloy doing the singing in 1931. And before that, a rather jazzy version of Moon Over Miami, Art Carl and his orchestra. That was just Chick Bullock masquerading under that name, and he did the singing in 1936. And we heard My Ideal, Isham Jones and his orchestra with Frank Silvano in 1939, and they also provided Good Night, Sweet Dreams with an unlisted vocalist from 1931. Let's get one more in.

And hi there, you're listening to, and I thank you very much, the Dirt Music Radio Show, coming to you as it does every week from the studios of 2SER. Stuart Coops, my name. Thanks for hanging with me for the show this week. If you're wondering what Dirt Music is all about, let me tell you. Dirt Music is a radio show about music that comes from the heart and takes absolutely no prisoners. What you're about to hear can come from right across the musical spectrum, just so long as it's made with no concession whatsoever to fad or to fashion. It's another week, another Dirt Music, lots of music to get through. Some of it's old, some of it's new, and guess what? Some of it is in between. Let's get underway with two great new songs. Margot Silka with a terrific song called Little White Cross. And then after that, a collaboration between two artists I love very much, Steve Earle and Los Lobos. Let's go on the Dirt Music Ride. The musical ride starting right now.

Two mighty fine songs to get us underway on Dirt Music this week. Margot Silka with Little White Cross, superb song from her forthcoming album, Not Far Away. And then Steve Earle and Los Lobos collaborating on Volva a Soleia. All right, let's move on now with some more new music from Queensland's Waiting for Brenda. This is Giving Me Nothing on Given Terrace.

Three very fine new tunes there, all of them from Australian artists. Waiting for Brenda with Giving Me Nothing on a Given Terrace. And then Melody Moco with Someone's Mother. Now, that is not on a Melody Moco album. It's included only on a new Red Nose LP called Cradle Rock, Songs for Little Lives, which is raising funds and awareness about SIDS, in other words, sudden infant death syndrome. Melody Moco with Someone's Mother. If you want that, that's where to go to find it. And then after that, from Adelaide, Ricky Albeck with Playing Pool and Drinking All Night, emitting some very, very strong electric Neil Young vibes there. So speaking of Neil Young, he and the Chrome Hearts have just released a new song. It's called Second Song. I don't know what first song sounds like, or third song. It's called Second Song, and it goes for 11 minutes. This has been Dirt Music. You and I, loving Neil Young, well, at least I hope you do, we're going to listen to the whole 11 minutes. Here we go.

All right, what did you make of that? Neil Young and the Chrome Hearts with 11 minutes of what they're just calling, or Neil's calling, second song. Did it make you want to hear third song, or did you feel like, okay, that'll do, I've heard enough? Personally, I like it a lot. All right, let's move on Dirt Music this week. Something new again from Australian artist Darktown River, and a song from them called Hanging Up My Gloves.

rumor spreading round. And that takes its time. About the shack outside the game. And you know what I'm talking about. Just let me know if you wanna go to that whole mile on the range. They got a lot of nice girls.

Four fabulous and diverse tunes there on Dirt Music. First up, new Australian music from a terrific combo called Darktown River, a song called Hanging Up My Gloves. And then Troy Cassadaly joined by Ian Moss, who are currently out touring together, their version of Dark End of the Street, song written by Dan Penn and Chips Moman, that great songwriting combination, and first performed by James Carr. Then, as is sadly the way it goes these days, two tributes to musicians who've passed away. We listened to ZZ Top doing their classic LaGrange, and that's in memory of drummer Frank Beard, which many people have pointed out. He was the only member of ZZ Top without a beard. And then the great Australian entertainer, songwriter and singer, Johnny Young, with one of his early 1960s pop hits, and a wonderful pop hit it was, Step Back. It's time for me to say goodbye to those of you taking the syndicated show. Hope you can join me next week for another Dirt Music, coming to you from the studios of 2SER and around Australia, thanks to the Community Radio Network. I'm going to leave this portion of the show with a terrific long instrumental, Steve Marcus, with his take on Tomorrow Never Knows. Originally, of course, by the Beatles. See what you think.

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1: BBC News with Sue Montgomery. Rescuers in Nepal and Tibet are racing against time to search for the 1,300 or so people still missing after yesterday's massive flash floods. Rescuers have so far found more than 350 bodies in the debris-strewn valleys and hills, as Ade Moshiri reports.
2: We drove up the mountains and the winding roads from Kathmandu to one of the worst-hit areas, Trishuli. On the way, we pass ambulances, but also hearses. Emergency teams are still working through utter devastation in northern Nepal and racing to save lives. Casualty figures are still rising. Nepal's Prime Minister has ordered emergency teams to work through the night. Experts believe a glacial collapse and debris may have triggered the flooding. But the danger is not over yet. There are warnings that some debris washed away into the river systems could trigger more flooding. But for now, the search for survivors continues.
1: The former Bosnian Serb military leader Ratko Mladic has died. The 84-year-old was serving a life sentence in The Hague for genocide and crimes against humanity, committed during the early 1990s. Known as the Butcher of Bosnia, Mladic directed his troops to commit Europe's worst atrocities since the Second World War, as can be heard in this excerpt of him giving orders by radio to a commander during the siege of Sarajevo.
3: General Mladic here. Shell the presidency and the parliament. Shoot at slow intervals till I order you to stop.
4: Understood.
3: Target Muslim neighborhoods. Not many Serbs live there.
4: Yes.
3: Shell them till they are on the edge of madness.
1: European football's governing body says it's preparing a criminal complaint against Gianni Infantino over the FIFA president's failed plan to sell a stake in the World Cup to private investors. Here's Adam Wilde.
5: In an extraordinary escalation in the row that has engulfed football's most powerful governing bodies, UEFA has made an application to access evidence and documents to be used in proceedings in Switzerland. The development comes as all 55 heads of UEFA's member associations are convening in Monaco ahead of this evening's Champions League draw, where it's expected UEFA will formally withdraw the threat to boycott FIFA competitions.
1: The EU says it expects Meta to limit teenagers' use of social media in Europe after the firm agreed to various restrictions in the United States. The owner of Facebook and Instagram is implementing new limits as part of a multi-billion dollar settlement with American states that accuse the company of harming children. World News from the BBC. Thousands of demonstrators have protested outside the Indonesian parliament in Jakarta, demanding harsher penalties for corrupt officials. The protesters also demanded an end to President Prabowo Subianto's free school meals programme and a halt to what they called the militarisation of Indonesian society. The multi-billion dollar free meals scheme has been dogged by mass outbreaks of food poisoning and governance issues. France is temporarily relaxing some of its rules in cheese production as the drought caused by recent heat waves has drastically reduced the amount of grass and hay available to feed milk herds. Here's Hugh Schofield.
6: In the Alps and Jura Mountains, pastures are bone dry and grass yields are down by a third. This is where prized cheeses like Beaufort and Conte are made, but normally under strict rules about how the dairy cattle are fed. Those rules are now being waived so that feed from outside the strict geographical area of production can be used in greater quantity. Similar dispensations are expected to follow for other cheeses like Reblochon and Cantal. Purists may quibble, but it's not the first time rules have been suspended in order to help beleaguered French producers.
1: One of the most important prehistoric gold collections in Europe has been stolen from a museum in the Spanish province of Alicante. The treasure of Vienna is a haul of more than 60 bowls, bottles and bracelets hidden for some three millennia before being unearthed in 1963. A spokesperson described the heist as ultra-professional. A gay Spanish footballer is facing criticism from fans after she joined a Saudi Arabian team. Esther Gonzalez has reportedly deleted all photos of herself with her wife and child on social media since signing for Al Qadisiyah. Same-sex relationships are illegal in Saudi Arabia. BBC News.
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And a very good morning to you as you're waking around Australia on this Friday morning. It is August the 28th. Folks, we've got plenty of great music for you this morning. What else is on the agenda? Well, we've got our Rural Livestock Report. It'll be along let's have a look, just on 23 minutes from now. Around 7:15 this morning, we'll feature an interview with Jock Barnes from Route 33 and music that has just hit the airwaves around Australia. It is a brand new single to radio from featuring James Blundell. Yeah, Blue Collar Man is the track. Album of the Week, Copper Line, and we'll have another chat with Brad Christmas. That will be around 6:35. And their album, Sleepwalking, the album of the week. Hold the phones, we will give you the cue to call. But it is Friday morning, and wherever you are around Australia, hope your day and weekend's going to be a kind one. We've got a musical mix that hopefully will keep you entertained on this. It's a crazy old day, Friday, because it's the end of a working week for a lot. A lot of others only work the weekends and are getting ready to do their bit for Australia. Whatever is on your agenda, whether it be getting the kids to sport, getting yourself to a function, or just enjoying time with family and friends, hope the day and the weekend is going to be kind. I've got the music locked and loaded to take us through to the Rural Livestock Report, which is now 21 minutes away. We've got Jeff Brown, and from his album Hard to Let Go, Brownie, the true balladeer, and music from that catalogue.

That's Jeff Brown there and the young Jillaroo. And, well, I just worked something out. And it's crazy days in my world because a fortnight ago I thought I was down for the count. Folks, we would normally start the program with a Far Gone Beauties track. And we went straight into Jeff Brown, so there's no excuse for that, and I apologise to all those many Far Gone Beauties people out there. Let's rectify it right now.

That's the Fargon Beauties, and She's My Baby. And that was just to rectify the situation that we'd bypassed the Fargon Beauties at the beginning, but without any, without the wrong intentions, I can promise you that. Folks, we opened up with Jeff Brown from an album called Hard to Let Go, and we're going to get back to that music mix right now as we continue. This is Brownie with a track from Hard to Let Go, Little Bulldog.

0: That's Jeff Brown and Little Bulldog, yes, from the album Hard to Let Go, as we continue through to the Rural Livestock Report.
1: By the side of an old outback roadway,

Jeff Brown there with a story. I don't know where Brownie gets these from, but what a wonderful story that is. And folks, we are heading to the Rural Livestock Report, and here's Jeff Brown, and like I do, he loves Australia.

Welcome to your daily market update, powered by Auctions Plus, Australia's largest ag marketplace. I'm Lucy with today's report. At Carcor, numbers eased, but quality remained good with plenty of cattle in forward condition. Feeders were well represented, trade numbers lifted slightly, and weaners and growing cattle were in limited supply. Just 220 cows were penned. Weaner steers jumped 12 cents to reach 595 cents per kilo, while heifers surged 20 cents to make 525 cents per kilo. Medium and heavy feeder steers held firm at 516 to 560 cents, while lighter steers around 300 kilos have found extra competition to reach 576 cents per kilo. Feeder heifers were firm to 5 cents softer at 480 to 530 cents, and trade cattle lifted 10 cents, selling 480 to 513 cents per kilo. The limited lines of prime grown steers and bullocks firmed 15 cents, topping at 480 cents per kilo. Heavy grown heifers added 8 cents, ranging 455 to 469 cents per kilo. Cows averaged 3 to 5 cents better. Prime heavyweights made 399 to 426 cents, and leaner two score cows sold 369 to 378 cents per kilo. A solid run of heavy B-type muscle bulls were the standout, lifting 20 cents to 30 cents across the run and selling 390 to 435 cents per kilo. Over at Ballarat, it was the smallest yarding in some time, just 3,776 lambs and 2,692 sheep. Quality was patchy throughout, with smaller pen lots and plainer types making up the tail end of winter drafts. Not all regular buyers attended, leaving a mixed market where bidding fluctuated around $10 a head either side of firm, depending on quality and pen size. Stall lambs ranged $132 to $286, with select heavier feeder pens reaching $340 per head. Light and medium trade lambs made $160 to $279, averaging $1,160 to $1,250 per kilo carcass weight. The neatest finished lambs touched $1,300 per kilo, while plainer types dipped below $1,000 to $1,250 per kilo carcass weight. The neatest finished lambs touch $1,300 per kilo, while plainer types dip

kilo. Crossbred mutton range $166 to $328, averaging $820 to $950 per kilo carcass weight. That concludes today's market update, brought to you by Auctions Plus, dedicated to connecting ag.

0: And a very good morning to you as you're waking around Australia on this 28th day of August. Folks, it is Walshy on the wireless from the bunker. We're situated halfway between Taree and Port Macquarie on the mid-north coast. And if you're a first-time listener, we are operating manually because about a week or so ago, the computer that runs Good Morning Country here at the bunker up and had a medical episode, and we've sent it off to the doctor in Sydney. And so this is the different version of Good Morning Country. We'll give you plenty of music. That's all coming up, folks. Coming up, I've got an album that I had given to me the best so far, 2012 to 2021. 17 tracks on it. We won't get them all on, but he's going to give you a good cross-reference of music from his catalogue.
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0: Ah, oh, very hot sausages. Folks, working our way through to the news and weather, and of course that means we'll go back to the music mix from this album that was sent to me, and I can promise you there is plenty of good memories here from around Australia. Wherever you are, wherever you've been catching your entertainment country music wise, you will have probably run across this young man. Oops, we didn't put the cue on there. Let's give it another go. The music of Justin Stanley, the best so far.

That's Justin Stanley there, music from Justin's catalog. Folks, we are, we had that one, of course, Beechworth Gold. Prior to that, Return of the Stockman, the Stan Costa pen track. One More Cup of Tea and Mountaintop Yodel from the catalog of Justin Stanley. Folks, we are heading to the news and weather top of the hour. If you're departing, thanks for your company. Hope you enjoy myself and Heather Farrell next week. We'll do it again, albeit from the bunker in the mechanical situation. Through to news and weather, more from the catalogue of Justin Stanley.

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2: Good morning, I'm Laura Devoy. Rescuers are continuing to comb through mud and debris, searching for survivors of catastrophic floods in Nepal and Tibet. Authorities say at least 389 people have died and 900 are missing in Nepal, including 35 Australians. Three have died and nearly 560 are unaccounted for in Tibet. A glacial collapse is said to have caused the floods. Mona Sherpa from the charity CARE told the BBC some of the worst affected areas had rebuilt after an earthquake in 2015.
3: One area where 250 households were residing, it is completely swept away by the flood. And unfortunately, this was resettled houses to those who were affected by the earthquake. So that's why, along with the immediate support, we must start having a long-term plan.
2: Nearly 30 years after it was banned by the federal government, voluntary assisted dying has been made legal again in the Northern Territory. The Rights of the Terminally Ill legislation passed the NT Parliament last night. It means voluntary assisted dying will soon be available in every Australian jurisdiction. Analysis has found Australian renters are being slugged almost $440 million a year to stay connected to gas, even though landlords control whether the properties remain on the network. Rewiring Australia found almost half of rental homes were connected to mains gas supply, and renters were paying about $440 million in fixed charges for connections, whether they use them or not. It's called for changes to make property owners pay gas connection charges. In a move, it says, could motivate more landlords to electrify rental homes. US President Donald Trump has signed an executive order renaming Lake Ontario, one of the Great Lakes. It crosses the border between the US and Canada. The northern part of the lake is in the Canadian province of Ontario, while the southern part is in the US state of New York. The decision to rename it to Lake America comes amid a trade dispute between the US and Canada. Mr. Trump says Canada has been ripping off the US for a long time.
4: Even the military, we defend Canada for nothing. We don't get anything. They don't pay us to defend Canada, but we defend Canada. And they understand that. As an example, we bought icebreakers. They'd like to use them. We have 11 brand new icebreakers coming in. They'd like to use the icebreakers. They don't pay for anything. And they want to be treated like a state, but they're not a state.
2: An LGBTIQA plus artist says the artwork for this year's Wear It Purple Day is a balance between celebrating community and activism and a soft hug. Colours of Courage is this year's theme and celebrates the various forms of courage shown by LGBTQIA plus SB young people, supporters and communities. Jack Moon has created this year's artwork. She explains the process behind the design.
5: The placards and megaphone are about amplifying our voices and our stories. The pride flag colours wrap around us to remind us that we are part of something bigger.
2: Turning to sport, with their stars all back from injury, the Melbourne Storm defeated the Brisbane Broncos 46-20 in their second last match of the NRL season. With neither side playing finals, the NRL trialled a new kickoff rule where the non-scoring team was given the option to either kick off or receive the ball from the restart after a try. Storm captain Harry Grant says he's not a fan.
6: We've seen tonight we defended 2-3 sets in a row. Lungi took an intercept, goes the length of the field. So you absorb pressure, you come out the other side, and then all of a sudden you got to defend again. Like, there's no real reward for it.
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0: A very good morning to you as you're waking around Australia on this Friday morning, the 28th day of August. Hope your day is shaping up to be a kind one, and whatever's on the agenda, that you achieve everything that you set out to do. We're looking at the weather firstly before we get back to the music mix. And I got a great music mix from a bygone era, from a CD I found in my catalogue. It's not one that's readily available to the public, and it was sent to me as a promotion. I'll play that for you coming up very shortly. Firstly, Brisbane, partly cloudy, 25. Sydney, sunny, 20. Canberra, morning fog then, mostly sunny, 17. Melbourne, cloudy, a shower or two, 17. Hobart, partly cloudy, 15. Adelaide, sunny, 21. Perth, mostly sunny, 21. And Alice Springs, 23 and sunny. Into Queensland, Cairns and Townsville, both sunny and 28. While in Mackay, partly cloudy, 25. Rockhampton, partly cloudy, 28. Hervey Bay, partly cloudy, a shower or two, 23. And Gander, 27 and partly cloudy. Into New South Wales, Armidale, patchy morning fog, sunny afternoon, 19 for Armidale. Orange, early frost, mostly sunny, 14. Yes, cloudy, partly cloudy. Now, read it properly, Walshie. Cloudy, clearing, cloud clearing. There it is. I got it, finally. Can read my own writing now. Yes, cloud clearing and 15. Young, 0 to a top of 15. Morning frost, partly cloudy. And Cooma, minus 4 to a top of 17. Morning frost and fog, mostly sunny later. Batemans Bay, partly cloudy, 19. And Bega, morning frost, mostly sunny, 21. While in Griffith, partly cloudy, 18. Into Victoria, Mildura, partly cloudy, 20, Swan Hill, 18, and partly cloudy, and Shepparton, becoming cloudy, and 18. We've missed out a couple there, we'll get back to that. Into South Australia, Mount Gambier, 18, and partly cloudy, Port Pirie, partly cloudy, 18, and St Juna, possible shower, partly cloudy day, 22. Tasmania, Nubina, partly cloudy, 13. Huonville, cloudy, 14. And Oatlands, partly cloudy, 13. Darwin, you've got a sunny day in 34. While in WA, Albany, cloudy, 16. Bunbury, sunny, 19. Karratha, 29. And sunny. Newman, partly cloudy, 29. Kununurra, sunny, 35. Broome, mostly sunny, 30. And meanwhile, here in Harrington and Taree on the mid-north coast of New South Wales, sunny. Early light winds a top of 22. Now we'll, in the next bulletin, have for you Bansdale, Horsham and Warrnambool. Apologies there. The man writing these out, Skip, and never came back. Apologies. All right, folks, we'll be back in just a moment with the music mix, but before we do, very important that we get a couple of these in.
1: There are some clear warning signals that someone you love could be abusing drugs or alcohol. Violent mood swings. A dramatic change in friends. 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Missing school or work. 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Phone the Salvos. The Salvation Army Bridge Program for Drug and Alcohol Rehabilitation. 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
0: It certainly is, folks, and we appreciate all the support we can get in the world, and it all makes it possible on your local community radio station. Now, I'm telling you about this CD that I got from my over my desk. It's a collection. It's not one that was readily available to the public. It's called Looking Back, and well, I think the couple will introduce it themselves and tell you all about it. We're working through to the next news and weather around in 20 minutes from now.
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6: And didn't they have some good songs, Di?
5: You can say that again.
6: Didn't they have some good songs, Di?
5: Oh, Pete, you can say that again.

Rick and Thel Carey, Mr. and Mrs. Country Music, are two of Australia's country music pioneers who toured the land with their music and roadshow. True lovers of country music will always remember these much-loved entertainers as the genuine article. Their shows were full of good music, good humour, fun, and were wonderfully entertaining. We trust you will enjoy our selection of their songs.

0: Ah, yes. Pete Simpson and his wife, Diane Lindsay, from an EP they sent me, Looking Back. Di and Pete sing Rick and Thel. And that one, Party Pickin'. Rusty, It's Goodbye, Hello, Mr. Johnson. Looking Back to See, and opened up with You Can't Say That. You Can Say That Again. And Pete did. Folks, we are heading to news and weather. We've got our album of the week to follow the next news. Have a pen and paper handy. We'll give you details of where to ring at the appropriate time. We've got another track. This one's a live track. I'll Take the Dog, and we'll round it off with Big Deal, the final track on the 10-track release from my good friends Diane and Pete, Di Lindsay and Pete Simpson. Folks, it is Walshy on the wireless. Good morning. Nice to have your company.
1: Well, we've just come from the courthouse, and the judge said we can go our separate ways.
2: And all we own will be divided, just like the separation papers say.

0: you're going to have to give him up.
1: Oh, I'm not parting with that pup.
2: 'Cause the dog belongs to me.
1: To me? Hey, Pete, I think you forget who feeds that dog every night and who looked after him when he was sick.
0: Ah, Di, I think you might forget. Who's taken him to the vet all those times and paid for his shots at $50 a lick?

0: I don't know, Di, I think we just stuck together.
1: Well, the preacher tied the knot, you know.
0: And he sure tied it tight.
1: Oh, come on, Pete, it can't be that bad.
0: It is that bad, I'm telling you.

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1: National Radio News.
2: Good morning, I'm Laura Devoy. Rescuers are continuing to comb through mud and debris, searching for survivors of catastrophic floods in Nepal and Tibet. Authorities say at least 389 people have died and 900 are missing in Nepal, including 35 Australians. Three have died and nearly 560 are unaccounted for in Tibet. A glacial collapse is said to have caused the floods. Mona Sherpa from the charity CARE told the BBC some of the worst affected areas had rebuilt after an earthquake in 2015.
3: One area where 250 households were residing, it is completely swept away by the flood. And unfortunately, this was resettled houses to those who were affected by the earthquake. So that's why, along with the immediate support, we must start having a long-term plan.
2: Nearly 30 years after it was banned by the federal government, voluntary assisted dying has been made legal again in the Northern Territory. The Rights of the Terminally Ill legislation passed the NT Parliament last night. It means voluntary assisted dying will soon be available in every Australian jurisdiction. Analysis has found Australian renters are being slugged almost $440 million a year to stay connected to gas, even though landlords control whether the properties remain on the network. Rewiring Australia found almost half of rental homes were connected to mains gas supply, and renters were paying about $440 million in fixed charges for connections, whether they use them or not. It's called for changes to make property owners pay gas connection charges. In a move, it says, could motivate more landlords to electrify rental homes. US President Donald Trump has signed an executive order renaming Lake Ontario, one of the Great Lakes. It crosses the border between the US and Canada. The northern part of the lake is in the Canadian province of Ontario, while the southern part is in the US state of New York. The decision to rename it to Lake America comes amid a trade dispute between the US and Canada. Mr. Trump says Canada has been ripping off the US for a long time.
4: Even the military, we defend Canada for nothing. We don't get anything. They don't pay us to defend Canada, but we defend Canada. And they understand that. As an example, we bought icebreakers. They'd like to use them. We have 11 brand new icebreakers coming in. They'd like to use the icebreakers. They don't pay for anything. And they want to be treated like a state, but they're not a state.
2: An LGBTIQA plus artist says the artwork for this year's Wear It Purple Day is a balance between celebrating community and activism and a soft hug. Colours of Courage is this year's theme and celebrates the various forms of courage shown by L community and activism and a soft hug. Colours of Courage is this year's theme and celebrates the various forms of courage shown by LGBTIQA.

0: With neither side playing finals, the NRL trialled a new kickoff rule where the non-scoring team was given the option to either kick off or receive the ball from the restart after a try. Storm captain Harry Grant says he's not a fan.
1: We've seen tonight we defended 2-3 sets in a row. Lungy took an intercept, goes the length of the field. So you absorb pressure, you come out the other side, and then all of a sudden you got to defend again. Like, there's no real reward for it.
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0: very good morning to you as you're waking around Australia. Folks, we've got our album of the week coming up. Copper Line, Brad Christmas will be along to chat. Hold the phones. We will give you the cue to call at the appropriate time. We've got a bit of work to do before we get there. Folks, it is, of course, Friday morning, and it is the 28th day of the month. And whatever you got in line, I hope everything's going to be ship-shape for you today. Let's look at the weather firstly before we do much more. On Friday, August 28, Brisbane, partly cloudy, 25. Sydney, sunny, 20. Canberra, morning fog. Then mostly sunny, 17. Melbourne, cloudy, shower 2, 17. And Hobart, partly cloudy, 15. Adelaide, sunny, 21. Perth, 21 and mostly sunny. And Alice Springs, sunny and 23. Into Queensland, Cairns and Townsville, both 28 and sunny. Mackay, partly cloudy, 25. Rockhampton, 28 and partly cloudy. And Hervey Bay, partly cloudy, a shower or two, 23. Gander, partly cloudy, 27. In New South Wales, Armidale, patchy morning fog, then sunny afternoon, a top of 19. Orange, early frost, mostly sunny, 14. Yes, cloud clearing and 15 for Yass. Young, 0 to 15, the score there. Morning frost, partly cloudy. And Cooma, minus 4 to 17. Morning frost and fog, mostly sunny later. Batemans Bay, partly cloudy, 19. And Bega, morning frost, mostly sunny, 21. Wallen Griffith, partly cloudy, 18. Now we get into Victoria. Mildura, partly cloudy, 20. Swan Hill, partly cloudy, 18. Shepparton, partly cloudy, 17. Bansdale, becoming cloudy, 18. Horsham, partly cloudy, 18. And Warrnambool, partly cloudy, a possible shower, 16. Into South Australia, Mount Gambier, partly cloudy and 18. Port Pirie also partly cloudy, 18. And Ceduna, possible shower, partly cloudy day, 22. Into Tasmania, Noobina, partly cloudy, 13. Yeovil, cloudy, 14. And Oatlands, partly cloudy, 13. In the Territory, Darwin, sunny and 34. And in WA, Albany, cloudy, 16. Bunbury, sunny, 19. Karratha, sunny, 29. Newman, partly cloudy, 29. And Kununurra today, sunny and 35. Wollombroom, mostly sunny, 30. Here in Harrington and Taree on the mid-north coast of New South Wales, sunny. Early light winds, a top of 22. You're up to date with news, sport and weather. Folks, we'll have our album of the week very shortly. Hold those phones. I will give you the cue to call at the appropriate time.
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2: Well, it is Friday morning and the end of the working week for a lot. But we've been featuring this week the brand new album, the third studio album, produced by Shane Nicholson for Copperline. And it's entitled Sleepwalking. And chatting all week, as he has done each and every weekday morning, is Brad Christmas. Good morning, Brad.
3: Good morning, Walshy. How are you today?
2: Oh, mate, Friday.

0: party. 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
1: What?
0: Wake up.
1: What happened?
0: 6 o'clock.
1: Oh,
0: time to get into it.
1: Yeah, well, I'm staying out of it.
0: Here's your cuppa. Wake up, Australia, your country.
1: Your country doesn't need me, mate.
0: You're mad, mate. We're going to make heaps.
1: Yeah, well, I don't care.
0: You don't care?
1: No, I don't care.
0: But you got to have a go, mate.
1: I don't care.
0: Well, I don't care if I'm rich or poor, but I got to have a go.
1: Oh, yeah. I don't care if I'm rich or poor, but I got to have a go.
0: That's good. Okay.

0: living in a hall. 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
1: I don't care if I'm rich or poor, but I've got

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G'day. Will you join me to the great start of the weekend on Friday mornings with Archie's Archives Breakfast Show? And I'll build your morning up with great music and humour from 6 a.m. till 9 a.m. every Friday morning. 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FM's for fine music.

And a very good morning to you all. Time is coming up to 10 minutes to 7 on this very peace foggy morning. If you've got to drive somewhere and you don't like driving in the fog, don't even attempt it. It is thick as. And for you people who are driving out there, please put your headlights on, because you have a white car in white fog, mate. We can't see you, us older people. So please be aware, okay? But I hope you're all well and joined us today. I've got some lots of great music to play for you again. 7 o'clock, we have the national news, followed by the community announcement in our local area. So thank you for joining us. I hope you're all well. It's only 8 degrees outside. If you're just waking up, yep, get yourself a nice hot cuppa, pull back the blinds and wait for that sunshine to come through.

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1: National Radio News.
2: Good morning, I'm Laura Devoy. The federal government is mobilising consular and humanitarian support in response to the catastrophic floods in Nepal and Tibet. 39 Australians are believed to be unaccounted for. In a statement, Foreign Minister Penny Wong and the Minister for International Development, Anne Ali, says the government will send an initial team of 3 humanitarian response specialists to support those already on the ground. And it's allocated $5 million in humanitarian assistance to support urgent disaster response and recovery efforts. Meantime, hundreds of people gathered at a vigil in Melbourne last night, many worried about their loved ones affected by the floods. Around 210,000 people born in Nepal now call Australia home. The vigil was hosted by the Australian Nepalese Multicultural Centre. Vice President Keshav Kandel explained why the community was gathering.
3: We are praying for the people who are still looking for help and praying for those families who are suffering. And today's session is mainly to, for us to get together for, as a community together and show the solidarity for the people of Nepal, and we are with them, and also to offer the prayers.
2: Voluntary assisted dying will soon be available legally in every Australian jurisdiction. The Northern Territory Parliament last night passed the Rights of the Terminally Ill Bill. The NT was the first jurisdiction to introduce voluntary assisted dying, but the law was overturned by the federal government in 1997. In recent years, every other jurisdiction has legalised it. Following the passage of the bill, NT Health will be tasked with implementing the reforms over the next 18 months. Health researchers say there's been an increase in the number of endometriosis hospitalisation among Australian girls and women. With the details, Shannon Kirkwood.
4: Across the 2024 financial year, there were 24,700 hospitalisations for the chronic condition. The Australian Institute of Health and Welfare says that represents a 23% increase compared to a decade ago. Institute spokesperson Amy Young says endometriosis can have a significant impact on the day-to-day lives and well-being of those with the chronic condition. The insights show over 9 in 10 of the hospital stays involved a procedure, such as diagnostic, IUD insertions and laparoscopic surgery, while the rate of hysterectomy for the condition doubled, with over 9 in 10 occurring in women aged over 35.
2: State media in Lebanon says the Israeli military has carried out heavy airstrikes in the south despite a ceasefire announced in June. There's been no comment from Israel. The BBC's Hugo Beshega reports from Beirut.
5: Israeli airstrikes, drone attacks and shelling have continued in southern Lebanon almost every day despite a ceasefire that was announced in June in the war with Hezbollah. A Lebanese intelligence official told the BBC the authorities here have recorded more than 5,000 Israeli violations of the deal. The Israeli military occupies a strip of Lebanese territory along the border, where the destruction of communities continues, as Israeli officials say they want to create what they describe as a security buffer zone. Diplomatic efforts between Israel and Lebanon for an Israeli withdrawal have stalled.
2: And former Bosnian military officer Ratko Mladic, widely known as the Butcher of Bosnia, has died. The 84-year-old was serving a life sentence for war crimes and crimes against humanity. Turning to sport, in cycling, Tadej Pogacar has won stage 6 of the Vuelta a España, his third stage win of the week. The 27-year-old has an overall lead of just over 3.5 minutes. Jay Vine is the best placed of the Australians in 19th.
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1: And a very good morning to you all. It's Archie here. I'm here until 9 o'clock this morning, bring you all the great music of our time. It is very, very foggy outside, folks. It is pea super, so please, anybody driving around, please put your headlights on just to let everybody know that you're safe as well as they'll be safe. Okay, weather for today. We have areas of frost and patchy fog, which we have this morning, mostly sunny afternoon. Light winds becoming west to southwesterly, 15 to 20 kilometres an hour in the early afternoon, and then becoming light in the late afternoon. Daytime maximum temperatures falling down between 14 and 21. At the moment, outside our studio, it's a lovely 8 degrees. The fire danger in the area, Sydney has the only one that's got a moderate. Everywhere else is no rating at all, so it sounds like we're pretty safe. For tomorrow, the 29th of August, Saturday, partly cloudy, the chance of fog again and frost in the south in the morning. Light winds becoming east to southeasterly, 15 to 20 kilometres an hour in the morning, and then becoming light in the early afternoon. Overnight temperatures falling down between 2 and 8, with daytime temperatures reaching between 15 and 20. And for Sunday, the 30th of August, almost the end of the month, patches of morning frost in the south. The chance of morning fog, sunny afternoon, light winds, overnight temperatures falling down between 2 and 7, with daytime temperatures reaching between 17 and 21. So it looks like another great day coming up in the afternoon, folks. So if you're laying in bed, get yourself a nice hot cuppa, pull back the blinds, watch that sun slowly poke through the fog, and hopefully no clouds. Okay, lots of great music coming your way. I'm here until 9, and then Regina will take you through to midday. Then Nick will bring you in at 12 o'clock till 4 o'clock with his great rock and boogie show. In the meantime, lots of great music, and we've got a few community announcements to put through the morning as well. Thank you for joining us. I hope you're well, because I'm feeling well, so we're all well.

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3: 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You'll hear a little of old, a little of new, and a little of gospel. 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

And it time is coming up to about 23 minutes past 7 o'clock on this very cold and very frosty and foggy morning, folks. Okay, it's still sitting on 8 degrees. We have a community announcement. This is for the Ralston Historical Society. The Bridgeview Inn markets are on again this Saturday, the 29th of August, from 9 a.m. until 2 p.m. Come and grab a treasure. Morning tea and sausage sizzle will be supplied. To book a stall, site please phone 045-897-6511. That number again, 045-897-6511. Please leave details so they can call you back. There's $25 per store plus $5 if no insurance. Pay fee and fill in the registration form on the day at the market. And this is a community announcement brought to you by KRRFM. Okay, I paid a double shot there from Split Ends from the old days. History never repeats itself. And bold as brass. Okay, lots of great music. Just to give you a once up, I'm on three times this week. I'm on today and I'm on tomorrow, filling in for my mate Pete and also filling in for Renata on Sunday morning. So I hope you all tune in because I bring a bit of good music to everybody. Okay, let's carry on with some more great music and then we'll head towards 8 o'clock.

And time is coming up to 24 minutes to 8 o'clock. So if you've got to be somewhere at 8 o'clock, you better shake a leg. But just remember, it's foggy outside, so take something bright to wear so people can see you, especially in the cars, mate, because white on white, not very good chance, you know. Good morning to all my friends all around Australia. We're beaming out of the beautiful Cudgegong Valley. Very foggy this morning, folks, to let you know. And we've been all around Australia and all around the world, which is great, you know. But unfortunately, over around the world, we have a lot of tragedies. I was just playing with the Bee Gees there, poor people in Nepal, you know. Mate, your heart goes out to those poor people. You know, 300 lost in a flood. Come on, we've never hardly ever heard of that in Australia. So, yes, our hearts go out to your relatives out in Australia. So, very sorry. What's all we can be, isn't it? Okay, it's 8 degrees outside. You're listening to Archie. I'm here till 9 o'clock, bringing you lots and lots of great music. Lots of great music.

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2: 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If you start sliding in a front-wheel drive car, ease off the accelerator to allow the front wheels to regain grip and keep them pointed where you want to go. In a rear drive car, lift off the accelerator pedal as smoothly as possible, steer where you want to go, then gently reapply the accelerator when the car has straightened out. Don't try to power out of the slide.
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0: 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So when the orange lights flash,
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Okay, it's coming up to about 3 minutes to 8 o'clock, and if you've got to be somewhere at 8, you better shake a leg and move along. Now, just go outside and have a quick look, because the fog has even got thicker. And like we used to call a mate of mine, we used to call him London Fog, because he doesn't pick anything up before 12 o'clock. It's just like that. And it's still sitting on a nice 8 degrees, folks. So what I'm going to do, save cutting a song out, we're just going to go straight to the satellite, and then we'll carry on after that. Hope you're well, and hope you're enjoying the show.

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1: National Radio News.
2: Good morning, I'm Laura Devoy. The number of Australians unaccounted for in Nepal has increased to 39. Search and rescue operations are ongoing in Nepal and Tibet following Wednesday's devastating floods. Local authorities say at least 389 people have died and more than 900 are missing. Foreign Minister Penny Wong told the ABC what the federal government is doing.
3: We are working to mobilise more resources into Nepal, into the area, and we have announced humanitarian assistance for the region. In terms of the 39, that obviously is an increase from yesterday. We are still seeking to gain information about any Australians in the area.
2: The Northern Territory Chief Minister says the passing of voluntary assisted dying legislation is a moment more than 30 years in the making. Parliamentarians unanimously supported the rights of the terminally ill bill last night. Only one MP abstained from the vote. The NT was the first jurisdiction to introduce voluntary assisted dying, but the law was overturned by the federal government in 1997. Leah Finocchiaro says the passing of the legislation last night rights an historic wrong.
4: It was the Northern Territory that first legalised voluntary assisted dying in 1995, first in the world. It was the federal government's heavy-handed approach that took that away from us.
2: Voluntary assisted dying is now legal in every Australian jurisdiction. Canadian voice actor Peter Cullen has died. He was 85. His first role was as Optimus Prime for the Transformers TV series in 1984. He also voiced the character in 7 Hollywood films and other spin-offs.
5: I am Optimus Prime, and I send this message to any surviving Autobots taking refuge among the stars. We are here. We are waiting.
2: Cullen was the voice of Winnie the Pooh character Eeyore in the TV animation from the late 1980s and was also responsible for the roars of King Kong in the 1976 film and for the clicking sounds in Predator. The courage shown by LGBTQIA plus SB young people, supporters and communities is being celebrated today. Colours of Courage is this year's Wear It Purple Day theme. It honours the strength of people today and everyday choices to live proudly. Jack Moon is the artist chosen for this year's Colours of Courage artwork.
6: For the artwork, I wanted to create something that feels like a celebration of community and the ongoing activism for our rights as LGBTIQA plus people.
2: The Prime Minister of Canada says Lake Ontario should continue to be known by that name. Overnight, US President Donald Trump signed an executive order renaming the lake, which crosses the border between the two countries, Lake America. It comes amid a trade dispute between the US and Canada. In a statement, Mark Carney says the name Lake Ontario derives from an Indigenous word, which means the lake is beautiful, the lake is great. Turning to sport, with their stars all back from injury, the Melbourne Storm defeated the Brisbane Broncos 46-20 in their second last match of the NRL season. With neither side playing finals, the NRL trialled a new kickoff rule where the non-scoring team was given the option to either kick off or receive the ball from the restart after a try. Storm captain Harry Grant says he's not a fan.
7: We've seen tonight we defended 2-3 sets in a row. Lungy took an intercept, goes the length of the field, so you absorb pressure. You come out the other side, and then all of a sudden, you got to defend again. Like, there's no real reward for it.
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10: And a very good morning if you've just joined us. Okay, it is Friday, the 28th of August, almost at the end of the month, folks. Areas of frost and I wouldn't say patchy fog, but she's a big paddock of fog from here to Rolleston. She's thick as, even in the main street. I can hardly see across the main road. Okay, it'll be a sunny afternoon, light winds becoming west to southwesterly, 15 to 20 kilometres an hour, early afternoon, and then becoming light in the late afternoon. Daytime maximum temperatures reaching between 14 and 21. At the moment in Candos, it is 8 degrees outside our studio. Okay, the fire danger, the only one we've got is a moderate for the Greater Sydney region. So no rating for anywhere else, so we're pretty lucky, I would think. For tomorrow, the 29th of August, partly cloudy, the chance of fog again, and most frosts in the south in the morning. Light winds becoming east to southeasterly, 15 to 20 kilometres an hour in the morning, and then becoming light in the early afternoon. Overnight temperatures falling down between 2 and 8, with daytime temperatures reaching between 16 and 20. And for Sunday, the 30th of August, patches of morning frost in the south, the chance of morning fog again, sunny afternoon. Light winds, overnight temperatures falling down between 2 and 7, with daytime temperatures reaching between 17 and 21. So it looks like the days are going to be quite nice. They're going to be nice and warm, just for all of us. Okay, it's that time again. It's coming up to about 7 minutes past 8 o'clock. It's time for our great mate, John Drumas.
11: It's with the passing parade of the story of an ill-fated marriage. When the poet John Milton took Mary Powell for his wife, he was 34. She, 17. They were together only a month when Mary walked out, or more specifically, went home to mother. The outraged Milton thereupon proceeded to vent his spleen on the female sex as a whole. And I'll be back to tell you more after this message.

0: 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And now we continue with the passing parade.
1: John and Mary Milton were married in 1643. At the time, the poet had his own home in London, where he lived with his two young nephews. He was a harsh man, unbending and uncompanionable, with a passion for reading books of an educational nature. Mary, on the other hand, was emotional, gay, and frivolous. Within a month, she had had her fill of the uncongenial atmosphere of the Milton household, and she fled back to her parents' home at Forest Hill, near Oxford. And when she refused to return, John Milton's rage knew no bounds. He churned out a series of blistering pamphlets advocating polygamy for husbands and divorce on the grounds of incompatibility, likewise for men only. The wrath of the church promptly descended on him, but he continued his blasts against marriage as a binding institution and against women in general, all women. As the law stood, he declared matrimony was a base and brutish condition in which two carcasses were chained entirely together or a live soul was bound to a dead corpse. Though there were many who agreed with him, his efforts to effect a widening of the divorce laws proved fruitless. He ranted and he raved, to no avail. He combed every dictionary in existence to find new words to describe the baseness of the female sex. In due course, as fate would have it, Mary's family fell on hard times. And it was to the peppery port they were forced to turn for sustenance. Seeking out her husband, Mary threw herself at his feet and begged his forgiveness. 20 years later, Milton described the scene in his immortal work, Paradise Lost. She ended weeping, and her lowly plight, immovable till peace obtained from fault, acknowledged and deplored in Adam-wrought commiseration. Soon his heart relented toward her, his life so late and soul delight. Now at his feet submissive, in distress, creature so fair, his reconcilement seeking, his counsels whom she had displeased, his aid as one disarmed, his anger, all he lost. Milton forgave Mary, and it is said they lived in good accord from then till her death in 1654. She bore him 4 children, 3 daughters and a son. The son died in infancy. The daughters grew up to despise their father for his despotic ways. He married again in 1663, a woman 30 years his junior, by which time he was blind. His sight, always weak, had failed him entirely. He lived on for another 11 years. And died in 1674, just short of his 66th birthday. Our time is up. Till we meet again for another chapter in the passing parade, this is John Doremus, and goodbye for now.
2: 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My name is Archie, and I'm bringing you all the best music I can put my hands on.
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Hello, I'm Terry Yates, and my radio program on KRR is From the Mud to the Stars. It's on every Sunday at 3 o'clock through until 6. Join me and Peter Hay for a trip through all sorts of music. Hope to see you there. Bye.

0: Yeah, the one and only Dolly Parton, Miss Lady of America. I think John Wayne was called the Duke of America, or I think Polly John, get it out, Arch, that Dolly Parton should be called Miss America. Just a her regards and all the fan that she gets all over the world. Okay, we have a community notice. Beware driving around schools. School zone speed limit is 40 kilometres an hour. And in this fog, please, please, please obey the rules. Slow right down, even below 40, just a little bit, because you can't see those kids in this fog. I'm looking through the picture window here, mate, I can't even see almost across the street. It's that thick. In the morning from 8 a.m. until 9:30 a.m. and in the afternoon from 2:30 p.m. till 4 p.m. Slow down. Watch out for the children, because they're probably not watching for you. Keeping in touch with our community, KRRFM. And also, please obey the flashing orange lights on the buses, and also obey all the lollipop people at the crossings, and even more, you, the driver. Take notice that you're coming up to a bus with flashing lights, slow right back to 40 kilometres an hour, because if something deadly happens to you right now, it's going to muck up your whole weekend, and you don't want that. Plus a bluey in the post. Okay, lots of great music coming your way. I have a bit of a story time now to about, we'll take it through to about 1:45. Okay, so I hope you're all well out there and enjoying yourselves, and you're all wrapped up in bed with a nice hot cuppa and enjoying the music.
1: CD4. Neilia, Queensland. There's not too much you can say about Neilia, really, because there's not much there. Well, there certainly wasn't back in 63 anyway. I mean, just say you're going from Julia Creek towards Townsville. What you'd call the township of Neilia was on the left-hand side, and it only consisted of a pub, a little general store and a butcher's shop. The railway station was also on the left-hand side. It was just one of those little flat ones with a covered area, and there always seemed to be stacks of kangaroo skins waiting for the next train to come along and pick them up. Then on the other side, on the right-hand side of the road, there was just a house for the station master and about 6 or 7 fettler's tents, and that was Neilia. At a pinch, there would have only been about 30 or 40 people. If you stood on the railway station and looked out, you'd see nothing for miles and miles. Then if you went further down towards the Flinders River, there was a cattle station called Nill Creek. Mrs. McDougall owned that. They reckoned that one time she bloody advertised for a manager, foreman, mechanic, who had a wife who was a cook, and the chap and his wife she gave the job to, well, she promised this and that and everything else. Oh, she promised him the world. Then, when the chap and his family arrived on the train with all their furniture and that, Mrs. McDougall refused to pay the rail fare. So the poor bugger and his wife and his family and all their furniture was stuck there, and they had no money to pay their way back home. And so, in the end, they had no choice other than to go out to work for her, just on a regular wage and nothing more. Actually, my uncle, Arthur Fayers, he was rumoured to have had a bit of a fling with her. But to me, he was the kindest and biggest-hearted person I'd ever met, so I don't know anything about that, though. When I went out there to work for old Arthur in 63, he'd disappear nearly every bloody night up to the homestead. Then one time he came racing back early. "What's up?" we said, and he said to us, "Quick, eat this." And it was about 10 pound of this bloody beautiful fillet steak. Apparently the cook from up the homestead had knocked a beast over, and while his back was turned, old Arthur purloined this slab of fillet, because a couple of hours later the cook came down and he said, "Hey, you blokes haven't seen a piece of fillet, have you?" "Not in your life," we said, but we'd already eaten it by then. Anyhow, so that's what was on that side of Neilia. Then over the other side of the railway line was a sheep station called Neilia West. Old Charlie, an Aboriginal stockman, looked after the sheep for the owner, and he had a white cook who done the cooking for him. This bloody cook would have been well into his 80s, easy. The two of them lived in a little humpy, away up in the bare paddock, Old Charlie was only being paid 30 bob a week, while the old white cook was on £17.10 a week. See? That was the basic wage back then, so you couldn't pay a white man anything less. But the poor old abbo, this old Charlie, well, he only got 30 bob a week, and yet he was the boss over the old white cook there. Anyhow, I said to old Charlie one day, I said, "If you're getting paid so poor, why don't you leave?" And he said, "I can't." He said, "I come from Palm Island, and if I leave, there'll be a black mark against me and me family, and we'll never be allowed off the island to work again." So he must have been indentured or something, eh? So, yeah, that was old Charlie, as black as the ace of spades he was. Then somewhere along the line, one of his sisters must have come to visit him because he told me, "Noel," he says, "your uncle, he's a bad man." "Why, what'd he do?" I asked. "He got one of me sisters into trouble." Oh, so I don't know when that happened in the string of things because, as I said, when I was out at Neelia, old Arthur was also rumoured to be having a bit of a fling with Mrs. McDougall. Anyway, that was my uncle, old Arthur Fayers. Arthur was my late father's elder brother, and they called him the Gallopin' Gan because he'd turn up anywhere and everywhere, but whenever someone wanted to get hold of him, he was nowhere to be found. And that's how I got out to Neelia. I was only 18. I'd just left school. I was living down near Newcastle in New South Wales, and old Arthur asked if I wanted to make some money because, see, out at Neel Creek, the stockyards were in bad repair and Arthur had gotten the contract to fix them up. So I said, "Yeah, I'll come along." Anyhow, old Arthur owned an old 1938 eight-cylinder Chev. It was a big old dark blue thing where the two back doors opened forward and in the middle of the back seat it had a sort of dicky seat so you could fit about three or four in the front and about five in the back. But, oh, it was a bugger of a thing. You always had to jump start it, then once it got going it wouldn't stop. Only Arthur was game enough to stop it. See, what he'd do was that he'd put his fingers on the spark plugs and it'd stop dead. Oh, the shock of it didn't bother old Arthur. He was as tough as they come, maybe even tougher. And whenever Arthur needed fellas to help him, he'd go to the pub and he'd get all these old barflies. And, oh, they were a wild mob. Real old hardened bushies, you know. So this time, old Arthur gathered about six or seven of these old barflies up, and me and these blokes, we piled into Arthur's Chev. We were on our way out to Neel Creek to set up a camp before we got to work on the stockyards. Arthur was going to follow on later on in an old truck that he'd somehow purloined. Anyhow, he said to me before we left town, "Look, Noel," he said, "I'll be along a bit later with the truck, so I want you to go out with these fellas, okay?" Then he said, "And I want you to keep an eye on these blokes and make sure they don't stop at the Neelia pub. I mean, here I am, I'm only 18, fresh out of bloody school, and I'm supposed to keep an eye on these hardened old bushies." So what do? We all pile into Arthur's old 38 Chev. Oh, that's right, we had to jump start the bloody thing first. So we done that, then we said goodbye to Arthur. Then these fellas, they drove around the corner and they stopped at the Neelia pub and they all piled out of the car and in they went. I went too. I mean, I had nowhere else to go. Like, you'd stick out like a sore thumb sitting by yourself in a car like that out in the middle of nowhere. Anyhow, I didn't drink then and I still don't drink now. But I went into the pub and pretty soon these chaps had drunk all their money. So then they turned around to me and they said, "Noel, you got any money?" I said, "No, I haven't got any money." Then they seen that I had a watch on, so they said, "Well, give us your watch." I says, "No." So then they're into me, trying to take me watch off. And that's when Arthur turned up. Boy, didn't I breathe a sigh of relief when I saw him, because he didn't look too pleased with what he was seeing. I thought, geez, he's really going to get stuck into these fellas. But he turned around to me and he said, "Noel, I thought I told you not to let these bastards stop at the Neelia pub. And you know, here's me, just an 18-year-old green eye against these old hardened bushies." Now, I can't exactly remember who they all were now, but some of the fellas he'd get from time to time was a fella by the name of Bickling, and there was a bloody Maury Vittler. Maury was a real dark-clothes sort of fella, real hard to get to know. Another was poor old Adrian Backhouse. He was a gun shearer. He done 250-plus a day till he died in a level crossing accident on his way home to Dubbo for Christmas. Then there was bloody Merv Ducker. Actually, it turned out that Mer's brother was my girlfriend's bloody uncle. Small world, eh? Actually, poor old Merv died a few years later on because Arthur happened to be talking to an old acquaintance. And he asked him, so how... Poor old Merv died a few years later on because Arthur happened to be talking to an old acquaintance. And he asked him, so how's Merv going?

0: Jack got his name from when they were putting through the second railway line out to Mount Isa. And when they were putting through this rail line, they also decided to put another wire on the telegraph poles. Anyhow, all the linesmen used to wear green overalls, and every morning when the boss went out to work, he'd see this bloke trailing along a couple of kilometres behind the rest of the linesmen with these green overalls on. So the boss just assumed that this fella was coming along behind, checking that the other workers were doing a decent enough job of laying the copper line. So the boss would give him a wave and the bloke would wave back nice and friendly. Then it wasn't until about 3 weeks later that they realised that this bloke was taking all the copper wire down and flogging it off almost as fast as they was putting it up. Yeah, so that was Copper Wire Jack, and apparently every summer he'd ring up the police and let them know that he was going to break a shop window or something, just so he could get 3 months inside. I don't know why he'd done that. Maybe he just wanted to go back inside to spend the summer with some of his mates. Dunno. So they were just some of the fellas old Arthur used to go around and grab out of the pub when he needed some work done. But like I said, there was nothing around Neelia, so there was no decent gidgee for the fence posts and the strainers and all that for the stockyards. The nearest gidgee belt was about 2 or 3 hours away. So Arthur loaded all these old barflies into the truck he'd purloined, and away we went. Anyhow, when we got near where the gidgee belt was, we stopped and waited till it got dark. And then we hit the bush, dead dark, no lights or nothing, and down through the scrub we went. I didn't have a clue where we were going, but it took about an hour to get to this place, and we set up camp. Of course, old Arthur must have also purloined the tents because they had Queensland Government Railways written.
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1: And the temperature looks like it's just starting to rise up, folks. Looking out the window, the fog's starting to get less and less, which is good. But we're heading for a lovely sunny afternoon. Okay, I'm just about out of here. 9 o'clock, Regina will be in to take you right through till midday. Okay, we're going to have a bit more story time, and then we'll have a bit more of Tina Turner after that.
2: Then the next day, we started to cut up the timber. And each night we'd sneak back out with a load, no lights or nothing. And we'd take it back to Noodlia, unload it, then sneak back in through the bush before it got light again. And that's when I saw my first min-min light. Old Arthur and me, we were sneaking back to camp one night, and this old truck he'd purloined, it only had a passenger side door, no driver side. I don't even think it was registered. Anyway, it's dark, and I looked out the passenger side, and about 300 or 400 yards away, just travelling level with the truck, was this light pink thing, about the size of a round football. It was all crispy and sparkly, with a half-inch fuzz around it, and a thin line of a tail behind it. I watched it for a while, and I said, "What's that, Arthur?" And he sort of just said in passing, "Oh, that's a min-min light." Well, I had hair in them days, and I tell you, it stood up on the back of me neck. Anyhow, like I said, I don't know what was going on with all this driving in and out in the dark. Then when we got to camp, all the blokes were just sitting around doing nothing. So Arthur says, "Hey, come on, you blokes, how about a bit of a go?" But apparently, Arthur was illegally cutting the timber because this other bloke come out from behind the tent, and the first thing he said was, "Yeah, I thought it'd be you, Arthur Fayers." So Arthur said, "Geez, mate, give us a break. I only been here a couple of days." And the bloke said, "You lying bastard. This clearing's about 200 metres wide." Then he said, "And what's more, Arthur, what are your blokes been living on?" Arthur says, "Kangaroo." Then the fella looks around and there's about 6 sheepskins hanging on a fence. So he said, "Yeah, well, they must be pretty woolly, bloody kangaroos then." That was the end of it then, and Arthur had to get his gidgey via other means. So he went up to Malungra, and old Booker Harrison was the manager there, and he must have owed Arthur a favour or two, because when Arthur said he wanted some good gidgey timber, old Booker Harrison, he said, "Well, you can take stuff off of here, but don't tell anyone." That's because he didn't want the owners to find out. So there's just some of my memories of Noodlia. As I said, really, there wasn't nothing much there. I mean, I heard of 5-year-old kids out that way who didn't even know that water came out of the sky in the form of rain. Like, you tell them, and they'd just sit there with their gobs wide open in wonder, because they'd never seen rain before. So they must have got a hell of a shock the day we had a huge storm and it rained fish. But I guess Noodlia just grew out of a fettler's camp on the rail line between Townsville out to Mount Isa, because, like I said, there were only a few fettler's tents, a pub, a little general store, a butcher shop and the railway station. But what the fettler's done, I don't know. As far as I could see, they spent most of their time in the pub. And she used to get pretty rough at times. See, they were all sorts of nationalities, and so they'd have a big blow-up every now and then. One night they had a big brawl, and by the time the police came over from Julia Creek, the fight was over, and all they found was an ear left laying out in the street. Then another time they found this drunk bloke sitting in the main street at 3 o'clock in the morning hammering one of those survey pegs into the ground. So they said, "What the hell are you doing?" And this drunk fella replies, "I'm driving a peg into the arsehole of the world." Daly Waters, Northern Territory. Daly Waters is a bit over 600 kilometres south of Darwin, just off the Stuart Highway. There's only a few houses and a pub, and that's about it really. So I'd say at a guess there'd only be about 20 or so people living there, and a good few less during the off-season. I know for certain that the bloke across the road from the pub, the one who sells heaps of those wood-burned signs and all sorts of figurines, well, he disappears after the tourist season and just leaves his handiwork hanging on the veranda so that anyone who happens to pass by can still buy his stuff on an honesty system. The pub stays open all year round, of course. Actually, the pub's said to be one of the oldest buildings in the Northern Territory. It was built way back in the late 1890s, and it's held a continuous liquor licence since 1938. Now, I'm of the opinion that the same fella who built the William Creek pub in South Australia most probably built the Daly Waters pub, if not the same architect. It's the same old iron and wooden structure with the low slung roof. And like William Creek pub, the Daly Waters Hotel also has lots of apparel and memorabilia hanging off the roof and around the bar area. Tons of it. What's more, I'd venture to say that the Daly Waters pub would also be one of the most popular pubs in the NT, especially now with all the grey nomads. During the tourist season, if you get there any time after 4 of an afternoon, you may as well forget about staying there. They just pack the place out. Daly Waters got its name back in the 1860s when John McDowell Stewart and his expedition were getting low on water and they came across a creek and a series of water holes. That's where the Waters bit comes from, and the Daly was the governor of South Australia. And as you turn off the highway and go into town, there's what's called the Stewart Tree. It's a dead-looking thing, and apparently if you look hard enough, or perhaps I hadn't drunk enough at that stage, you can just make out a vague S that Stewart was supposed to have gouged into it. So there's that. Then there's the Aviation Museum. See, Daly Waters has played a big part in our aviation history. In its time, the airstrip at Daly Waters was supposed to have been the largest in the territory. It was also a landing point during the mid-1920s London to Sydney air race. It became a refuelling stop for the first Qantas international flights. Then during World War II, it was used as an Air Force base. And I'd also better mention the annual Daly Waters Rodeo. That's a huge event. In fact, one particular time I arrived there on the Rodeo weekend, and I can assure you, the town wasn't only chock-a-block full of people, but just about everyone was chock-a-block drunk. Now, believe me, it's no fun at all walking into a pub when everybody's pissed. You just can't understand what anyone's saying, and so then it takes a while to drink yourself to their level. So that's what I was doing, just sitting amongst this rodeo rabble, downing a few, and with no one I could make any sense of, I started to read the food menu. And here's the interesting thing. On the back of the menu, there's a little local history, which is where I got most of this information from. But apparently, the reason why the pub was built in the first place was not only as a stopover for travellers, but also for the many drovers who were taking cattle across from the Kimberley region in Western Australia over into Queensland. And I remember reading a quote that gave me an insight into some of the wild times the pubs experienced in the past. It went along the lines of, "In the early days, the Daly Waters pub was a drover's rest, a wild night out for the boys before they tackled the arduous Murrinjay leg of the trip." So there I was, what, over 100 years later, in this pub, with this drunken crowd around me, and the thought struck me. Isn't it amazing how little things have changed over the years? Nullan Boy.

Okay, folks, I'm out of here. It's coming up to about 3 minutes to 9 o'clock. Regina is here to take you right through with her magic cooking lesson for today. So thank you for all your company. Thank you for your phone calls. I'll catch you tomorrow morning. I'll be filling in for Pete and for Regina on Sunday. Thanks, guys. Have a great one. And be careful in that fog and turn your headlights on.

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2: Good morning, I'm Laura Devoy. Australia has allocated $5 million to the humanitarian response to the devastating floods in Nepal and Tibet. It's now believed 39 Australians are among the hundreds of people who are unaccounted for. Local authorities say at least 389 people have died. Speaking to the ABC, Foreign Minister Penny Wong explains what the funding will go towards.
3: We have an initial team of a rapid response team who are deploying in the next 48 hours. These are people who have experience in responding to humanitarian disasters and obviously have experience in logistics, planning, communications and humanitarian response.
2: Anyone who needs assistance from within Australia can call the Department of Foreign Affairs and Trade's Consular Emergencies Centre on 1300 555 135. Meantime, there are fears of a potential second flood. Researchers have attributed Wednesday's event to the collapse of glacial ice, which sent rocks and debris down a mountain, which built up in a dam until it collapsed. A lake is now developing, which authorities fear could breach and cause new flooding downstream. Rain is also expected in the coming days. Researchers say the human papillomavirus vaccine has saved millions of lives around the world. Developed by an Australian immunologist and his Chinese colleague, today marks 20 years since the first official dose of the HPV vaccine was administered. The jab is now offered to all children aged 12 and 13 through the school-based National Immunisation Program. As a result, Australia is now on track to become the first country to eliminate cervical cancer by 2035. Research has confirmed a rise in misogynistic attitudes amongst boys in school. Shannon Kirkwood reports.
4: The largest study of misogyny and gendered violence in Australian schools was commissioned by the Australian Education Union. Researchers from Monash University surveyed more than 2,500 union members. Female teachers reported persistent misogyny, sexual harassment, and a lack of respect from some male students, including language and behaviour, the report says, reflects disturbing beliefs about male superiority. Researchers say the behaviour is disrupting girls' education and is driving teachers out of the profession. They say schools need strong support from governments and education departments to challenge misogyny and support safe workplaces and learning environments.
2: European football's governing body is preparing a criminal complaint against the FIFA president Gianni Infantino. In court documents submitted in the US, UEFA says Mr. Infantino tried to enrich himself and private investors through his failed plan to sell off stakes in major tournaments. The BBC's Adam Wilde has more.
5: Now, this application has been made in the United States, where FIFA has a lot of businesses. They say the secretive structuring, valuation, financing and marketing inflicted direct and concrete injury on FIFA's reputation, governance, authority and commercial relationships to the detriment of FIFA, as well as its 211 members, including UEFA's 55 member associations. So this is a significant escalation and a surprise one at that.
2: Turning to sport, Australia has bowed out of the Women's Hockey World Cup. The Hockeroos went down to Argentina 1-0 in the semi-finals this morning. And in cycling, Tadej Pogačar has won stage 6 of the Vuelta a España, his third stage win this week. The 27-year-old has an overall lead of just over 3.5 minutes. Jay Vine is the best placed of the Australians in 19th.
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8: Okay, now have a look at the weather report for today. The central tablelands today will be having areas of morning frost and patchy fog this morning. Mostly sunny afternoon with light winds becoming west to southwesterly, about 15 to 20 k's in the early afternoon and then lighter in the late afternoon. Daytime top temperature for our beautiful Machi district will be around 20 degrees, and we're sitting on 10.6 here in Candace at the moment. Still a little bit chilly, very foggy. Put your headlights on, please, after cars haven't, so please turn them on. Bathurst can expect 18, Orange 14, Lithgow and Katoomba 17 degrees. Tomorrow Saturday. Let's have a look at tomorrow Saturday. It's on a different page. That's why it took a bit. Okay, tomorrow, partly cloudy, chance of fog and frost in the south in the morning. Light winds becoming east to southeasterly, 15 to 20 kilometres an hour. That's in the morning, and then lighter in the afternoon. The overnight temperatures will fall between 2 and 8. Daytime will be 16 to 20 degrees. On Sunday, patches of morning frost in the south, chance of morning fog. Sunny afternoon, light winds, overnight temperatures between 2 and 7, daytime 17 to 21. On Monday, chance of morning fog with a sunny day and light winds, overnight temperatures between 3 and 7, daytime 18 to 22. Well, that's what the weather's going to do. So it's not all that bad. Sun is shining during the day, but please, yes, like I said, turn your headlights on. I had about, between Ralston and Candos, I had about 6 or 7 cars coming towards me now, and I would say half of them didn't have headlights on. One of them was a truck. So thank you very much. Turn them on. Can't see you in this fog, okay? It's pretty heavy. Be careful, be kind to each other and to everybody else on the road. As always, I'm Regina. I'm here for 3 hours every Friday morning. I'll bring you the news, the weather. I'll bring you all the little things and happenings that are going on in and around town, things you need to put on a calendar, things that are very important, things that will amuse you and entertain you. And 10:30 we'll do a recipe. The recipe of the day, as always. And after 11 o'clock, I'll do you the John de Rima story again. I think Archie already played that this morning, but I'll do a repeat for all the ones that were still in bed with a pillow over their ears. So John de Rima's again after the 11 o'clock news. Okay. Here we go with Kaiser Bill Batman.

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Just a reminder, I got a note here from the New South Wales government about their mobile service centre. It will be in Candace on Thursday, the 3rd of September, which is next week on Thursday. Is that correct? Yes, that is. 3rd of September from 9 until 3 p.m. So look out for the mobile van. It's next to the Candace Community Hall at 44 Angus Avenue, Candace. We all know where that is. And you can't miss that big bus. It's parked right outside. Their friendly staff can help you to apply for essential New South Wales government transactions like senior cards, driver's licenses, photo card renewals and applications, driver knowledge tests, birth, death, marriage certificates, and the service finder can access many government rebates and savings. 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You can call them if you need any more information on 137788 or visit service.newsouthwales.gov.au. So that's Thursday, the 3rd of September, in front of the Community Hall in Angus, 9 to 3 p.m. Keeping in touch with our community at KRRFM. And we're going to go with a nice one by John Lennon next.

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And I'm looking at the clock at the moment. It's 19 minutes to 10 o'clock. Time flies when you're having fun. And I've got some very easy listening music here for this first hour of the program. I might pick up the beat a little bit between 10 and 11. We'll see how we go. We're going to do some cooking. We're going to make some little sponge drops. They're a little biscuit kind of little bakey thing, and with a nice creamy filling. And just thought we might do a bit of baking for a change. I've done a lot of soups and stews and things like that. Time for something sweet, isn't it? That's at 10:30, though. It's just moved up to 18 minutes to 10 now. Temperature crept up to 12.5, so it's getting there slowly. What we can expect today? I'm just having a quick look here. Gonna get to 20, actually. It's gonna be nice and warm. Like every last few days, it's been like that. I was in Machi on Wednesday. Look, it was really hot. It was really warm during the day, over 20 degrees there. And there was no breeze, so, yeah, made a difference. Okay, little reminder, KPD Spring Market is on this Sunday, the 30th of August. It starts at 10 o'clock, goes till 2 o'clock. There are stalls inside and outside, so whatever the weather does, it's going to be covered with inside and outside stalls. And with a great range of goodies. And come along and enjoy the food and the drinks as well. If you want to have a stall there, you can contact them by calling phoning Dot Pike on 0414-395-614. And the market is located in the Caperty Hall on the Castlereagh Highway, the gateway to the magnificent Caperty Valley. I like how they throw that into their little promos, and it surely is. Caperty Valley is magnificent, isn't it? If you want to go for a drive on Sunday, go to the market or pop down to the valley and have a quick look how beautiful it is. Once again, 30th of August, 10 till 2. Fundraising is for the upkeep of the hall. There's a lot of maintenance to be paid for, okay? We're keeping in touch with our community here at KRRFM. Got another... I think I've got a little instrumental track here. We'll play that one.

The Rylestone Club is open 7 days a week, 2 p.m. till 9 p.m. Monday and Tuesday, Wednesday, Thursday and Saturday, 11 a.m. till close, Friday 10 a.m, Sunday 11 a.m. till closing. The Bistro is open 6 till 9, Monday to Saturday, 12 till 2 p.m. on Sunday. 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

Okay, another little note on here for this weekend. The Butchery Inn has had markets on again. The markets are on at the Butchery Inn, a beautiful location right here in Ralston. It's on tomorrow, Saturday the 29th, from 9 till 2. So come along and grab a treasure, and they have morning tea and sausage sizzle going as well. You can book a stall by phoning 0458 976 511. And leave your details. They can call you back to confirm your bookings. And it's $25 a stall and $5 extra if you have no insurance. So pay your fee and fill in registration form on the day of the market. At the same time, the Ralston Classic is coming through Ralston, so watch out for them. It's about 200 mini miners expected to be in Ralston Saturday and Sunday mornings and afternoon. So watch out for those little pocket rockets, okay? Let's go with one more track by Dead Ringer called Rhythm and Weep, and that'll bring us up to the news. Okay, here we go.